0: We live in the Fox Sports Radio studios with you from Salam. I'm Mark Willard. My direction is changing. How long is too long? You mentioned that the Raiders are home to Miami to start it off. Then they go to the Chargers. That's also a home game. Then they'll go to the Saints. I remember last year, if memory serves, you accurately predicted when Jackson Dart was going to be named the starter. Because you said, look at where the soft spot is in their schedule in the first month and a half. Well, week four, Chiefs. Week five, at Patriots. Week six, Bills. Week seven, Rams.
1: 12.
0: Whoa.
1: 12.
0: Okay. Let them know. You sure it's not eight?
1: It's not eight.
0: Why?
1: It's not eight. I see the Jets.
0: At New York Jets.
1: The at.
0: Yeah, but at Cleveland, too.
1: Yeah, but that's a different.
0: Why? Why are the Browns worse than the Jets?
1: Because New York is its own animal.
0: Okay.
1: Those lights are a little bit brighter up there. Okay? There was a young quarterback who was home and famously saw ghosts. Right? Like, there's New York is a no-go for the Jets or Giants, no matter how bad they are.
0: Okay. All right.
1: It's just different. I played there a bunch of times. The energy is just crazy. Now, at the Browns, at this time, the Browns will still be trying to figure out who they going to have at quarterback.
0: Sure.
1: And you don't have Myles Garrett that you have to contend with.
0: Right.
1: Because that would be a huge, maybe we punt on that one. But for me, I see week 12. Now, this could be accelerated if they're 1-2-8-9. Then it's like, okay, we got to bust the glass. This is not working. But if they have any semblance of success, the landing spot for me will be week 12 at the Browns.
0: Okay. By the way, that is Thanksgiving week. They don't play they don't play till Sunday.
1: Right.
0: But it's Thanksgiving week. I do like this quirk. They also have a bye the following week.
1: Mm-hmm.
0: So
1: get in some action, study the action.
0: Get yourself 2 weeks to go into the lab and check it all out. I'm also struck just looking at this going, damn, dude, the Raiders, you finish where they finished, you're supposed to get an easier schedule.
1: They got a tough schedule.
0: Good Lord.
1: They got a tough schedule.
0: I mean, part of it is they ended up against the NFC West. Yes. Nothing you can do about that. Part of that is their division is tough. Nothing you can do about that. But the Chiefs and the Bills and some of these teams the Patriots, obviously the Chiefs in their division. Patriots, Bills ended up on their schedule
1: Rams.
0: As well. Yep.
1: But it's going to
0: not going to be easy.
1: It's not going to be easy.
0: Not going to be easy. Okay, three things are right around the corner. Our top observations off the beaten path from the week that was. Ephraim and Mark, more coming up. We are
2: 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What's up, Foos? 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
5: It's now time for your weekly weather forecast on KBRF News Talk 1250. Today we'll see a high of 81 with a low of 58. On Monday, a high of 81 with a low of 60. 60. Tuesday, a high of 82 with a low of 60 and a slight chance of thunderstorms and showers in the evening. And on Wednesday, a high of 79 with a low of 55. This has been your weekly weather forecast for KBRF News Talk 1250.
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1: 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But you're not alone. And trust me, you're not crazy. 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
4: This is your I-94 ramp cone zone update. The 210 I-94 ramp is closed. The interchange ramps will be closed to all travelers during construction, and traffic to and from Highway 210 in Fergus Falls will be detoured to the County Road 1/Tower Road. Highway 210 will remain open for travelers during construction. Traffic will shift to one side of the bridge and will be reduced to one lane in each direction. For construction updates, visit the Fergus Falls Chamber at fergusfalls.com and click on the Cone Zone. 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Laundry piling up while the roads are torn up? 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
9: News this hour from Town Hall. I'm Jason Walker. Deadly boat accident near the Statue of Liberty.
16: The captain of the motorboat under arrest and facing 13 charges of reckless endangerment. The 22-foot vessel flipping over in New York Harbor. Two people killed, a 27-year-old woman and a 5-month-old baby. Investigators say the boat was dangerously overloaded. Members of the New York City Police and Fire Department, along with the U.S. Coast Guard and Air Sea Rescue, helping to save those floating in the water with their life jackets.
9: That is correspondent Laura Winters reporting. Wildfires across the western U.S. and Canada. In British Columbia, some 20,000 people forced to evacuate. Very fast-moving wildfire there has destroyed dozens of homes. Typhoon Dolphin has hit China's eastern coast, forcing hundreds of thousands of people to evacuate. Storm bringing strong winds and massive waves. A Senate hearing on the Muslim Brotherhood turning sharply partisan. Democrats on the panel boycotted the proceedings led by Texas Republican Ted Cruz. More from correspondent Ron Taylor.
17: Senator Cruz maintains that the Muslim Brotherhood's influence in the U.S. has been underestimated and vowed to hold accountable anyone who finances or supports terrorism. During the hearing, he also criticized Michigan Democratic Senate nominee Abdul Al-Sayed, citing alleged ties through family members to Muslim Brotherhood-affiliated groups. All five Democrats on the Senate Judiciary Subcommittee skipped the hearing. The dispute underscores deep divisions over national security and counterterrorism policy. Ron Taylor reporting.
9: Louisiana officials urging beachgoers to use precaution, confirming now 9 cases of the Vibrio vulnificus. 5 people, or actually 9, have been ill. 5 later died. More on these stories, townhall.com.
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9: Rough summer so far for a Colorado river system.
19: Lake Mead, which straddles the Arizona-Nevada border, is the largest reservoir in the U.S., but it's at its lowest water level since it was filled about 90 years ago.
20: You can see with, like, the difference in colors to the rocks, how high the water level used to be compared to now.
19: Forests Jessica Torres and Matthew Stubb are concerned about the future of the reservoir.
21: I wonder if it'll fully go, like, empty, like it'll just fully disappear.
19: It follows a winter that produced the worst snowpack on record in the Colorado River Basin. I'm Donna Water.
9: Astronomers say viewing conditions are promising for the Perseid meteor shower this year. NASA says 50 to 100 meteors per hour may be visible under ideal conditions. During Wednesday night's peak, Perseids come from the comet Swift-Tuttle. Breaking news and analysis, townhall.com. Trump administration rolling out a new effort aimed at helping military veterans move into trucking careers when they leave the service. Here's correspondent Richard Boyd.
22: Transportation Secretary Sean Duffy has launched the Freedom Haulers program, which encourages veterans to enter the trucking industry by highlighting career opportunities and benefits. The administration says veterans' experience operating military vehicles makes them well-suited for life on the road. Promotion of the program has been tied to the administration's broader crackdown on illegal aliens with commercial driver's licenses. Officials say trucking jobs can offer competitive pay, flexible schedules, benefits, training assistance, and signing bonuses. Richard Boyd reporting.
9: The alleged leader of an Irish organized crime gang has now been extradited to Ireland from Dubai. He's facing allegations he ran an international drug and smuggling ring. More on these stories, townhall.com.
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23: It's now time for your weekly weather forecast on KBRF News Talk 1250. Today we'll see a high of 81 with a low of 58. On Monday, a high of 81 with a low of 60. Tuesday, a high of 82 with a low of 60 and a slight chance of thunderstorms and showers in the evening. And on Wednesday, a high of 79 with a low of 55. This has been your weekly weather forecast for KBRF News Talk 1250.
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1: I'm Billy Cunningham, the Great American. I want to thank Christy Edwards for coming on. And she was there at the start of the phenomenon, the incredibly great Charlie Kirk. And sadly, she was there at the end. And the fact that UVU refuses to acknowledge the presence of Charlie Kirk on their campus when he was murdered is totally disgusting and totally impossible to comprehend. Let's continue with more. Earlier tonight, we talked about where the Iranian policy is. Coming up next is Colonel Rob Manis on the mistakes of Donald Trump and why he must end the war correctly. Bill Cunningham with you every Sunday night.

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1: With SRN News, I'm Jason Walker. Michigan Senate candidate Abdul El Sayed says he has spoken with Barack Obama and hopes the former president will campaign with him. Democrats still trying to unite after a bitter primary campaign that exposed some deep rifts, a lot of problems within that party. Russia and Ukraine exchanging more deadly strikes overnight. At least 7 civilians have been killed, dozens more wounded. Wildfire is still burning in the western U.S. and in Canada. In British Columbia, more than 20,000 people have been forced to evacuate. Dozens of people have been rescued. Coast Guard says the operator of a boat that capsized in a New York harbor, killing 2 people, is now facing criminal charges. This is SRN News.
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3: 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Today we'll see a high of 81 with a low of 58. On Monday, a high of 81 with a low of 60. Tuesday, a high of 82 with a low of 60 and a slight chance of thunderstorms and showers in the evening. And on Wednesday, a high of 79 with a low of 55. This has been your weekly weather forecast for KBRF News Talk 1250.
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0: Shapiro say Medicare?
1: Hey guys, Rachel Cruz here. So many parents I talk to lately feel a little lost when it comes to talking to their kids about money. It comes up when I'm coaching people and even in my own group of friends. They want to teach their kids how to spend responsibly, the joy of giving generously, the value of hard work, how to avoid college debt, and more. If that's something you've been feeling too, don't worry. Instilling these values in your kids is easier than you think. You just need a guide. That's why my dad, Dave Ramsey, and I wrote a book, Smart Money, Smart Kids. 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
0: Hey, guys, Dave Ramsey here. 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
2: It's now time for your weekly weather forecast on KBRF News Talk 1250. Today we'll see a high of 81 with a low of 58. On Monday, a high of 81 with a low of 60. Tuesday, a high of 82 with a low of 60 and a slight chance of thunderstorms and showers in the evening. And on Wednesday, a high of 79 with a low of 55. This has been your weekly weather forecast for KBRF News Talk 1250.
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6: News this hour from Town Hall. I'm Jason Walker. An expert on terrorism says today's threat landscape is more complex than ever, with a growing number of extremist groups operating across multiple regions. Correspondent Bernie Bennett brings us up to date.
7: Colin Clark of the Soufan Center says terrorism has become increasingly diverse, making it harder for law enforcement to track and prevent attacks. Clark says while established groups like Al-Qaeda and Hezbollah remain concerns, newer organizations continue to emerge. He points to Al-Shabaab in Somalia, ISIS-K, and Al-Qaeda affiliates in Africa and Yemen as among the most dangerous threats. Clark defines terrorism as a use of violence to achieve political goals rather than financial gain. Bernie Bennett reporting.
6: A Kansas lawmaker pushing to permanently ban federal funding for so-called gain-of-function virus research, arguing it poses a very serious threat to public safety. More on the story from correspondent Richard Boyd.
8: Republican Senator Roger Marshall is urging Congress to pass legislation that would prohibit taxpayer funding for research that enhances the transmissibility or severity of viruses. Marshall tells colleagues that the COVID-19 pandemic exposed the risks of such work and argued federal dollars should never support research that could lead to another global health crisis. The Kansas physician also praised President Trump's recent executive action restricting high-risk biological research and is seeking to make those limits permanent through legislation. Richard Boyd reporting.
6: Berkshire Hathaway's new CEO, Greg Abel, investing $10 billion in Google's parent company and repurchasing $4.5 billion for its shares. Conglomerate that legendary investor Warren Buffett built reported its second quarter earnings Saturday and disclosed cash holdings had shrunk more than $30 billion. More on these stories, townhall.com.
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6: Battles continue north of the border.
10: British Columbia has declared a state of emergency as a wildfire continues to race through western Canada, forcing more than 20,000 people to evacuate from communities along Okanagan Lake. An undetermined number of homes have been destroyed. Officials say more than 100 wildfires are burning across the province, with nearly half of them out of control. And they say the hot, windy weather, along with a prolonged drought, could threaten more communities. I'm Donna Water.
6: Cyprus energy ministers say European consumers can expect natural gas from Cyprus to help meet their energy needs by 2028. Eastern Mediterranean is becoming an alternative energy source for Europe as Russia's war in Ukraine and Middle East upheavals push Europe to find new sources. Investors have decided to develop the Kronos field off Cyprus coast. Breaking news and analysis, townhall.com. Typhoon Dolphin hitting China's eastern coast after forcing more than 300,000 people to evacuate. Storm bringing very strong winds and massive waves. No initial report on any fatalities, but we understand now there are many who are missing. Former President Joe Biden's health continues to worsen.
11: Hunter Biden in an interview with the BBC saying his dad's health is declining.
12: The cancer has spread, it's metastasized into his bones and further. It's very painful.
11: The former president was diagnosed with prostate cancer last May, 4 months after leaving the White House as the oldest sitting president. Biden is 83. Laura Winters reporting.
6: One of the best in the NBA history is dead. Don Nelson, the second winningest coach of all time. He was 86. More on these stories, townhall.com.
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14: 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Today we'll see a high of 81 with a low of 58. On Monday, a high of 81 with a low of 60. Tuesday, a high of 82 with a low of 60 and a slight chance of thunderstorms and showers in the evening. And on Wednesday, a high of 79 with a low of 55. This has been your weekly weather forecast for KBRF News Talk 1250.
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1: For the SRN News, I'm Jason Walker. Authorities say a Ukrainian drone attack on a Russian city has killed at least 12 people and wounding nearly 40 others. Earlier, Russia and Ukraine had exchanged more deadly strikes, 7 civilians killed in Ukraine. Pakistan's foreign minister says a new defense agreement with Saudi Arabia and Turkey is not directed against any particular country. The Mecca Joint Defense Agreement aims to deepen security cooperation amid tensions between the United States and Iran. Another day of primaries coming up Tuesday. Voters heading to the polls in some key races in Minnesota, Wisconsin, and also Connecticut. Wildfires still scorching parts of the western U.S. and Canada. Across the border, 20,000 people forced from their homes. SRN News.
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3: 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Today we'll see a high of 81 with a low of 58. On Monday, a high of 81 with a low of 60. Tuesday, a high of 82 with a low of 60 and a slight chance of thunderstorms and showers in the evening. And on Wednesday, a high of 79 with a low of 55. This has been your weekly weather forecast for KBRF News Talk 1250.
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11: All right, one more thing before we get back to some of the voicemails. I didn't know this, but reading about this IRS immunity deal that President Trump is getting from his own IRS, this Todd Blanche deal, right? The fund has apparently fallen by the wayside, but that can be, all of this can be reconstituted after the vote or after he's takes the acting off. So I don't know what everyone's all excited about. But I didn't know this. I didn't know that the IRS has previously made a point of regularly auditing whoever occupies the Oval Office. So I think that goes back to Nixon years. So everybody who's been in office since the Nixon years has been, either I knew it or I forgot it, or I forgot it and just remembered it, or I don't know, maybe I forgot that I remembered it. But the IRS previously has made a point of regularly auditing whoever occupies the Oval Office. And so President Trump, who has apparently been in the midst of an audit for years and years and years, now all of that apparently is going to go by the wayside. And who knows how much this is, you know, this audit was going to extract from him, and, you know, his shall we say, aggressive tax returns. Can we say that? That goes to the whole nature of tax returns anyway, but and taxes in general. But I did not know that the IRS previously made a point of regularly auditing whoever occupies the White House. Now, if this deal is cut, does that mean they're saying that it's only for past tax returns? And when does that start? Does that start now? Does that start next year? Does that start 2026, 2027? And the other thing is, don't forget, President Trump's taxes were leaked. He wasn't the only one. There were hundreds and hundreds of thousands of others. I want to say there was like 200,000 maybe. Maybe that number's way off. But there were thousands and thousands of others' tax returns that were leaked. I wonder if any of them are getting any of these deals. Let's go to Ronald on the text line, on the voicemails. Ronald in Phoenix. Ronald, hello.
12: I think we need a new internet. The internet in this country is no good. We have to get rid of the wires and come up with a new plan for the 21st century. This is disgusting. We need a new internet.
11: Well, I don't think the internet's the problem. I don't understand. It's not the internet. It's what's on the internet is the problem. I think it works actually pretty well. Wi-Fi works pretty well. Wired works pretty well. Any number of internet connections is getting this broadcast to and from wherever it's got to go to get into wherever you're listening it to. So I actually think the internet works well. It's the content on the internet that's a cesspool. Now, you want to talk about content, that's a whole other deal. So you come up with a new way to do everything, okay, but it's still going to be the same old content, just on a new platform. Ronald in Phoenix. Joe in Connecticut. Joe, you're on America at Night.
13: If Minnesota legislators agree that AI bill is a no-brainer, they're right by definition. No-brainer. AI.
11: Yeah, I think America should get used to the fact that artificial intelligence is coming and data centers are coming as well. I don't think you can stop it. President Trump is all in on artificial intelligence and data centers, and all of his people are in on it. And so I know you don't like artificial intelligence, and I know there's a whole bunch of backlash across the political spectrum, when it comes from, data centers. But, Donald Trump, full steam ahead. They don't want any regulation. They don't want any curtailing of anything. They don't want anybody slowing anything down. That's all full steam ahead when it comes to data centers. From the text line, let's see what we got here. The text line is coming in fast and furious. After what what James got away with in New York, I don't blame Trump one bit for his IRS immunity. I don't either, man. If you can get somebody to give you an immunity deal, more power to you. Man, I just wish I could get the other deal. But of course, you know, if Biden were going for this deal, people would be up in arms. Liberals are up in arms. Democrats are apoplectic over this. But the truth is, that if Clinton got this deal or Obama got this deal, oh, the sky would be falling from the right. Oh, my goodness. So it's a game, and you're okay with your guy not having to deal with the laws that we all have to deal with. But you'd be apoplectic over if Biden got a deal. Hunter Biden got caught up in the tax thing, did he not? Right? He had to pay back some tax returns or whatever else. I wish the Bidens could have that same immunity deal. Heck, let's just do this. Let's just give all presidents immunity from their taxes. Everybody good with that? Let's see here. Glenn in New Mexico checks in. let's see here. Oh, I wrote back to the guy. He was upset with the way I read the text. He writes back, sorry, I'll try and do better. He says, please do. Seems like we're caught in the horns of a dilemma. A lot of us don't like Trump, but and want to see him fail miserably, but not at the cost of the failure of this nation. Okay, I don't really know what that means, but here's another one that I can't read. Here's another one from Alabama. Has anyone told you how annoying your voice is? Yeah, I think you do on a number of occasions. and then let's see here. How about those Cardinals? Yeah, the Cardinals were down 6-0. Then they were up 6-0. Then they were down 7-6, and they come back and win 13-7. So 314 in Missouri chimes in. How about the Cards 13-7? Plus that guy you interview every Monday is a 10. I like Scott McFarlane too. He is great. All right, let's go back to the phones. Doug in Sheboygan. Doug, you're on America at Night.
14: Well, I don't know if anybody else out there had this same problem with sleep paralysis. I've had it a couple of times now where I cannot move. I'm like half asleep, dreaming, but I do know that, you know, I'm somewhat awake too because I cannot move. And the only way to maybe sometimes wake up is to roll off the couch, hit the floor, and then I get out of it. But it's a little scary. I read a little bit about it. But I just wonder if anyone else out there has it. Maybe you know somebody else too who has it. I would really appreciate it. Thanks a lot.
11: Yeah, I don't. I get the Jimmy legs every once in a while. You know, sleeping is such an interesting thing. Last night I had some wild, wild dreams. I mean, just off the charts, crazy dreams. And then other nights I'm fine. Other nights you lay awake. Right, it's the middle of the night and you can't fall asleep. Other nights, you know, look, I do a morning show in St. Louis, and on Saturday and Sunday it's 4:30. I'm staring at the ceiling. On a Wednesday at 4:30, I can't get. I'm a dragon, right? Like I got to get out of bed. I can't get out of bed. So why is it on a Saturday when you don't have to get up, you can't sleep, but on a Wednesday when you have to get up, you're exhausted? Sleep is a whole strange thing. I can't, Doug. I can't help you at all. We all have our own demons. That's why I love late night radio, because the people who can't sleep, you're listening to it. You're trying to fall asleep. I tell you a story, spin a yarn, you fall asleep. You can't call, or you want to call later, or whatever else. I mean, it's part of the fun of late night radio, just late night conversation. Sherry in Fredericksburg, Texas. Sherry, welcome to America at Night. Thanks for calling.
15: Thank you, McGraw. For some reason, I can't get your show on my radio, so I was called because I was concerned.
11: Oh, no, but I'm here. We're rocking and rolling.
15: I'm so glad I called because there's a new book out I want you to know about. It's called The Climate Change Deception. Deception. Okay. That speaks to my question as why I don't believe in it, because this is what I believe now. It's by a guy named Dr. Justin, and his last name started with an N. I couldn't quite catch it. And I can't remember where I heard it. I guess another talk show. I don't know. But the climate change deception, would that be interesting to have him on?
11: The climate, hold on, the climate claim deception?
15: The climate change deception.
11: Okay.
15: Yes. Dr. Justin something.
11: Dr. Justin, let's see if I can look at it. Dr. Justin. Let's see if I can find this thing for you.
15: There might be a .com on it or something.
11: Let's see here. Pulling it right up here. Climate Change Deception, the Alarming Corruption of Science by Dr. Justin Mabie, M-A-B-I-E. The Alarming Corruption of... Corruption of Science. Let's see here.
15: Yeah.
11: So why do you think this guy has unlocked the story of the climate change deception? What do you know about this?
15: I was wondering if maybe you could have him on and we could understand what he's saying, because it speaks to my feeling that I don't believe in it. So I was kind of glad to hear that there is a book that
11: debunks
15: it.
11: Yeah, what don't you believe about climate change, Sherry?
15: Well, I'd rather hear from the doctor here.
11: Well, no, I understand it, but go ahead. You mentioned something about, but I mean, do you believe climate is changing?
15: No, I don't. I want to hear what the doctor says.
11: The ice caps are melting at a very, very large rate. The temperatures are getting warmer. We're breaking records every summer for warmer and warmer summers. So climate's changing. Do you agree with that?
15: I stick with the fact that that we're being fooled. Let me put it that way.
11: Okay.
15: We're to believe that there's no such thing. It's just a natural occurrence. And this guy's saying it's a deception.
11: Okay, I want to, Sherry, I want to know what you think. Do you think...
15: I told you.
11: Do you think the ice caps are not melting?
15: I haven't seen them.
11: Okay. I understand that. But the reports are saying that the ice caps... And the glaciers are melting at an alarming rate.
15: That's
11: Do you believe that to be true?
15: I wouldn't know.
11: You wouldn't know.
15: This guy's got to know more than I do.
11: I understand it, but it's being reported that we're breaking records every year when it comes to heat. Do you believe those stories?
15: Well, here's something I need to throw in here. What was I going to say now? If we're being fooled, they're getting away with controlling people and their environment, and
11: Who is they?
15: Anyone who wants to control the population by causing terrible storms, or with the oceans heating up, you know, all that steam comes up from the ocean and that creates more heat. That we know about. The air holds more heat than water holds more heat than air. And so the ocean temperature is important to measure because that's more heat coming up. And there's a lot of nasty things you can do to people and their environment if you
11: Sherry, if you think the oceans are getting warmer, do you think the oceans are getting warmer?
15: That's what I heard. No, I didn't think of that.
11: Do you believe the oceans are getting warmer?
15: If I don't know better, I'm open to whatever.
11: Yeah. I understand that, Sherry. But I mean, we've seen some changes in the climate. We've seen the lakes, right? Some of the Lake Powell, Lake Mead, there in northern Arizona, right? They're coming dangerously low in terms of not being able to generate power from the Hoover Dam and things like that. I think the question is why. I think we can all agree that the climate is changing, but the question is why. Is it man-made? Is it the burning of fossil fuel? Or is this just a natural occurrence that man has no control over and it's just happening? But either way, we're going to have to deal with it one way or the other.
15: Yes. I think it could be either one. It could be a little of both. You know, I haven't written a book on it. That's why I'm curious. Yeah. So,
11: I'll take a look at this book and maybe we'll try and get him on or get somebody to talk climate change who was well-respected based in science and facts. And I'll see what I can do.
15: Yeah. Well, thank you, because couldn't get your show tonight.
11: Yeah.
15: So I was thinking, well, I hope he's okay. You know, maybe the climate got to him. I don't know. I'm glad I could talk to you, McGraw.
11: It has been awful hot out there. Sherry in Fredericksburg, thanks for checking in and thanks for worrying about me. Stay cool out there. Thank you, Sherry. America at Night, back in a moment.
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4: News this hour from Town Hall. I'm Jason Walker. Wildfires across the western U.S. and Canada. More than 20,000 people forced from their homes in British Columbia. Fast-moving blaze there destroyed numerous buildings. Dozens of people had to be rescued. Typhoon Dolphin slamming China's eastern coast. 300,000 people have been evacuated. That storm bringing strong winds and massive waves. Deadly boat incident near the Statue of Liberty.
5: The captain of the motorboat under arrest and facing 13 charges of reckless endangerment. The 22-foot vessel flipping over in New York Harbor. Two people killed, a 27-year-old woman and a 5-month-old baby. Investigators say the boat was dangerously overloaded. Members of the New York City Police and Fire Department, along with the U.S. Coast Guard and Air Sea Rescue, helping to save those floating in the water with their life jackets on.
4: That is correspondent Laura Winters reporting. A Senate hearing on the Muslim Brotherhood turning sharply partisan as Democrats on the panel boycotted the proceedings led by Texas Republican Ted Cruz. Here's correspondent Ron Taylor.
6: Senator Cruz maintains that the Muslim Brotherhood's influence in the U.S. has been underestimated and vowed to hold accountable anyone who finances or supports terrorism. During the hearing, he also criticized Michigan Democratic Senate nominee Abdul Isayed, citing alleged ties through family members to Muslim Brotherhood-affiliated groups. All five Democrats on the Senate Judiciary Subcommittee skipped the hearing. The dispute underscores deep divisions over national security and counterterrorism policy. Ron Taylor reporting.
4: Health officials in Louisiana urging beachgoers taking precautions now during the summertime surge in infections. This one is a flesh-eating bacteria. More on these stories, townhall.com.
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4: It has been a rough summer for the Colorado River system. It's in crisis. Here's Donna Warder.
8: Lake Mead, which straddles the Arizona-Nevada border, is the largest reservoir in the U.S., but it's at its lowest water level since it was filled about 90 years ago.
9: You can see with, like, the difference in colors through the rocks, how high the water level used to be compared to now.
8: Forests Jessica Torres and Matthew Stubb are concerned about the future of the reservoir.
10: I wonder if it'll fully go, like, empty, like it'll just fully disappear.
8: It follows a winter that produced the worst snowpack on record in the Colorado River Basin. I'm Donna Warder.
4: Astronomers are viewing conditions and saying they're promising for the perceived meteor shower this year. NASA says about 50 to 100 meteors per hour may be visible under ideal conditions. That is coming up during the peak on Wednesday night. Breaking news and analysis, townhall.com. Trump administration is rolling out a new effort aimed at helping veterans move into the trucking careers once they leave the military. Here's correspondent Richard Boyd.
11: Transportation Secretary Sean Duffy has launched the Freedom Haulers program, which encourages veterans to enter the trucking industry by highlighting career opportunities and benefits. The administration says veterans' experience operating military vehicles makes them well-suited for life on the road. Promotion of the program has been tied to the administration's broader crackdown on illegal aliens with commercial driver's licenses. Officials say trucking jobs can offer competitive pay, flexible schedules, benefits, training assistance, and signing bonuses. Richard Boyd reporting.
4: Officials say it was a mess at times. The lead of an Irish organized crime gang extradited to Ireland from Dubai is facing allegations of running a money laundering empire. More on these stories, townhall.com.
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12: It's now time for your weekly weather forecast on KBRF News Talk 1250. Today we'll see a high of 81 with a low of 58. On Monday, a high of 81 with a low of 60. Tuesday, a high of 82 with a low of 60 and a slight chance of thunderstorms and showers in the evening. And on Wednesday, a high of 79 with a low of 55. This has been your weekly weather forecast for KBRF News Talk 1250.
13: You're pregnant. Congratulations.
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0: With SRN News, I'm Jason Walker. Authorities in Russia's Tarzan region now say a Ukrainian drone attack has killed at least 12 people and wounded 39 others. Authorities also say Ukraine has targeted Russian oil facilities with long-range drones almost daily in the last 2 months. Another day of primaries coming up Tuesday. Voters will be heading to the polls in some key races in Minnesota, Wisconsin, and in Connecticut. Landmark ruling against Meta. A judge in New Mexico has likened the company's social media platforms to, quote, factories, saying the psychological harm to children who use Facebook and Instagram can be seen as their pollution. The judge fined the company $567 million. SRN News.
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2: Now time for your weekly weather forecast on KBRF News Talk 1250. Today we'll see a high of 81 with a low of 58. On Monday, a high of 81 with a low of 60. Tuesday, a high of 82 with a low of 60 and a slight chance of thunderstorms and showers in the evening. And on Wednesday, a high of 79 with a low of 55. This has been your weekly weather forecast for KBRF News Talk 1250.
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0: This is America in the Morning from Westwood One. Coming up this half hour,
1: a very narrow vote to nominate Todd Blanche as AG. I'm Clayton Neville.
2: The Senate passed a new Russian sanctions bill.
3: This legislation hits Putin where it hurts.
2: Ed Donahue, Washington.
4: In Chicago, investigators and forensic pathologists descended on a funeral home.
5: Autopsies on all the decomposed bodies.
4: I'm Jennifer King.
6: Hunter Biden says his father's prostate cancer has spread to other parts of his body. Donna Warder, Washington.
7: W.K. Kellogg says it will remove artificial colors from all of its cereals by the end of this year. I'm Marcela Sanchez.
8: Astronomers say viewing conditions are promising for the Perseid meteor shower this week. I'm Julie Walker.
0: Back after these messages.
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1: It's 26 past. America in the Morning continues. Israel on Sunday rejected a deal announced by President Trump for Gaza. Israeli Prime Minister Benjamin Netanyahu flatly dismissed the arrangement, saying Israel's military will not carry out any withdrawal until Hamas is genuinely disarmed. The Gaza plan, unveiled by the Board of Peace, gave Hamas and Israel 2 weeks to agree on a timetable. However, the terrorist group and Israel disagree as to which should come first. Israel has called for complete disarmament of Hamas and removal of weapons from Gaza as a prerequisite for withdrawing. Hamas is willing to disarm in stages and having their weapons held at a facility within Gaza. President Trump has not yet commented publicly on Netanyahu's remarks. Shifting gears, before their summer recess began, the Senate moved to confirm a host of federal nominations, including some long-awaited agency administrators. Correspondent Jennifer King provides an update.
2: The Senate on Friday approved a flurry of nominees, more than 70 officials, including Cameron Hamilton, to head the Federal Emergency Management Agency. Hamilton is returning to shepherd an overhaul despite being fired as acting administrator last year after publicly opposing FEMA's elimination. David Cummins was confirmed as the head of the Transportation Safety Administration, which saw over 1,100 workers quit during the government shutdown. Cummins was an executive at a firm with contracts to run air traffic control towers. The Senate also confirmed David Perez to be the next U.S. ambassador to Brazil. He's a former speaker of Florida's House of Representatives and a close friend of Secretary Marco Rubio. Perez's approval from Brazil has been delayed amid a war of words and diplomatic visa withdrawals in the run-up to Brazil's elections in October. I'm Jennifer King.
1: America in the Morning for Monday, August 10th, 2026 is produced by Jeff McKay. I'm John Trout. This is Westwood One.
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6: With SRN News, I'm Rich Thomason in Washington. Iran stubbornly holds on to its claim of sovereignty over the Strait of Hormuz. Tehran signaling progress in talks with Oman over the status of the strait, which the U.S. says is an international waterway. Israeli Prime Minister Benjamin Netanyahu has rejected President Trump's announced deal for Gaza, insisting that Israeli forces will not withdraw from the territory until Hamas disarms. A Ukrainian drone attack on a city more than 500 miles east of Moscow killed a dozen people, wounded 39 others. That's according to officials in Russia. Ukraine has targeted Russian oil facilities with long-range drones almost daily in recent months. And wildfires, they continue to burn across the western U.S. and Canada. Dow futures are down 18 points. NASDAQ futures up just over 100 points. More details, srnnews.com.
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20: 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And it's shown us something else. 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
20: Forward-facing sonar is starting to educate anglers. They've discovered that there are walleyes in the shallow regions of a body of water, even in the dead of summer, when they should be out on the deep structure or suspended. These walleyes are laying up against the edges of the vegetation where you've got a well-defined weed line. Some of these fish are in sparse vegetation, grasses that are coming up off the bottom. All of this in water that's under 15 feet deep. But something else that it has shown us is that even though there are fish in those shallow regions, they just don't want to bite. So yes, there are fish that just don't want to eat. I've known this for a long time because I see these fish on the underwater cameras. I pay attention and I see that they'll come up to a bait and they'll look it over, but they won't take it. And some of these baits are leeches, minnows, night crawlers, juicy morsels. We're learning there are fish that don't want to bite. This is from the pages of the Outdoor News.
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24: 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I hate this book." And she said, "Then you need to read on." 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
25: so
24: has promised... 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
6: Here's your forecast from News Talk 1250, KBRF. Today, mostly sunny with a high of 82, light and variable wind becoming south this afternoon. 62 tonight, and then for Tuesday, a high of 82 and partly sunny. Slight chance of rain Tuesday night, and then sunny, and 80 for Wednesday. By Thursday, 78 and partly sunny.
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1: 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Actor Antonio Banderas is celebrating a birthday, and in 1927, the Mount Rushmore Monument was formally dedicated. One of the year's best meteor showers takes place over the next few evenings. The Perseid meteor shower peaks tonight through the 12th. You can expect 50 to 70 shooting stars every hour. That's about a meteor a minute. 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Turning off the lights in and around your house will certainly help, and a wide-open swath of sky is necessary. Trees will block your view, so keep your eyes aimed high in the sky. Stay watching upward. The Perseid meteor showers are super fast. That is the Old Farmer's Almanac Radio Report. 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
27: David Osborne cares for St. Paul's Church in Mount Vernon, New York. It was built in the 1760s, and just a decade into its existence, it became an important site in the American Revolution.
30: Everybody left town, including the rector, who was actually a loyalist. He was with the British Army throughout the war in Manhattan as a chaplain. But this building was the central point of the neutral ground, and battles are raging around here. Luckily, it's never damaged, but it is constantly used as a hospital.
27: The site was 20 miles north of Lower Manhattan, in the middle of the countryside during the 1770s.
30: It's the Americans in 1776 holding this part of the county. Then in 1777, they've been pushed up. It's the British controlling it. Then the Americans come back. So they're not here at the same time. It's not that collegial. This is a war. And whichever army controlled the ground here, they would do the obvious thing and take this big stone and brick building and convert it. But sometimes they're within days of each other.
27: It became a site where both sides brought their wounded.
30: Quite a few men, Americans and British, and German Hessians and loyalists would have died in the church during the war.
27: Many were buried in the adjoining cemetery. It remained a church until the 1970s, when the area became mostly industrial.
8: This site has stood the test of time, preserving the story of the British Loyalists and the Patriots who fought here.
30: And the cemetery right behind it is one of the oldest in the country. There are stones to 1704. People are still buried here. Many veterans are buried here from all the wars in America's history, from colonial times to World War II.
8: Today, the church is St. Paul's National Historic Site. Traveling the countryside in Mount Vernon, New York, I'm Andrew McCray.
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0: Here's your forecast from News Talk 1250 KBRF. Today, mostly sunny with a high of 82, light and variable wind becoming south this afternoon. 62 tonight. And then for Tuesday, a high of 82 and partly sunny. Slight chance of rain Tuesday night and then sunny. And 80 for Wednesday. By Thursday, 78 and partly sunny. That's your weather from News Talk 1250 KBRF.
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13: Exports and on-road markets pale in comparison to marine shipping. The U.S. DOT and their maritime administration has said that global marine fuel consumption of 87 billion gallons annually is higher than the world's yearly jet fuel consumption. The U.S. produced about 16.5 billion gallons of ethanol last year, and if we capture even 5% of that global marine market, that would increase ethanol demand by about 4.3 billion gallons, or about a quarter of total U.S. ethanol production.
12: Werner says the opportunity comes at a perfect time.
13: Farmers are much more efficient at producing higher yields on the same amount or fewer acres. And world corn yields have increased about 1.5% annually over the past 20 years. So without new sources of demand, we could see additional oversupply of grain, which would further depress already low commodity prices.
12: Werner was part of a webinar panel hosted by the Agricultural Utilization Research Institute in Minnesota. There's a link to a recording at NorthShoreProductions.com. That's Farm to Fork. I'm Darrell Anderson.
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14: 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Yes, the month of July saw climbing prices in the grain markets, and that helped farmers feel a little more confident in their outlook. The Purdue University CME Group Ag Economy Barometer climbed 13 points that month, from 113 in June up to 126. That ended three straight months of decline. Purdue's Center for Commercial Agriculture surveyed farmers across the country from July 13th through the 17th, and the rally in the markets showed up in how producers answered. Researchers also asked about farmers' current expectations and their outlook for the future. Now, both did move higher this month, but the bigger swing came in how farmers see things right now. The index of current conditions jumped 20 points, while the index of future expectations rose 11. That optimism carried over into spending plans. The Farm Capital Investment Index gained 10 points to read 50. That's its best reading since March. But concerns linger. Just 13% of farmers said their operation is better off financially today than it was a year ago. And the drag hasn't changed. 46% said high input costs are their single biggest concern. Now, even as sentiment rose, farmers cooled on farmland. The short-term farmland value expectations index slipped from 124 in June to 119 in July. The long-term index fell harder, from 166 down to 152. Producers pointed to alternative investments, net farm income being down, and interest rates as three factors with the most influence on where land values go from here. The survey also asked about cash rent expectations, and roughly three-quarters of corn, soybean, wheat, and cotton growers expect 2027's rents to hold roughly steady with where they sit today. 19% of farmers expect their cash rents to increase, while 7% expect to see a decline. I'll have more after this.
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14: According to the most recent Ag Economy Barometer, farmers say the biggest challenges to their operations over the next 10 years are crop and livestock prices, followed by farm transition planning, and then cost control. Despite those challenges, 54% of farmers say things in the U.S. are on the right track. That's Farm Progress America, brought to you today by the Farm Progress Show and Husker Harvest Days. We'd love to see you there. I'm Mike Pearson. Thanks for listening.
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16: The biggest problem today with removing straw or stalks from the fields is loss of nutrients. The only way to know exactly how many nutrients, though, is to sample the straw or stalks and have them analyzed. If you've had lots of rain late in the growing season or before taking the residue off, more potassium will flush out. However, in dry areas, expect much of your potassium to be left in the stalks and leaves. There could be a lot of dollars of N, P, and K in your residue, so before you bale it up, at least test it and think hard before it leaves your field. When fertilizer prices are low, removing plant residue isn't as big of a concern. But with today's fertilizer prices, the last thing you want is to sell bales off for less than it will cost to replace the fertility, not to mention the loss of potential organic matter in your fields too. With today's Ag PhD Radio Update, I'm Darren Hefty.
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0: Here's your forecast from News Talk 1250 KBRF. Today, mostly sunny with a high of 82, light and variable wind becoming south this afternoon, 62 tonight. And then for Tuesday, a high of 82 and partly sunny. Slight chance of rain Tuesday night and then sunny and 80 for Wednesday. By Thursday, 78 and partly sunny. That's your weather from News Talk 1250 KBRF.
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6: Breaking news this hour from Town Hall. I'm Rich Thomason. A defiant Iran continues insisting on control over the Strait of Hormuz, which the U.S. contends is a critically important international waterway. Iran has been negotiating a partial reopening of the strait in talks with Oman, but Iran says the strait will not fully reopen until the U.S., in Tehran's words, corrects its behavior. Russian drones and missiles continue raining down on Ukraine as the Ukrainians work to bring the war home to Russia.
4: At least 10 people have been injured as a result of a Russian overnight attack in Sumy, the State Emergency Service of Ukraine reported on Monday. According to local authorities, hits are reported at three locations, with multi-story and private residential buildings, vehicles and non-residential premises damaged. Meanwhile, a Ukrainian drone attack on Monday on a Russian city has killed around 12 people and wounded dozens, authorities in the Tatarstan region say. Ukraine has targeted Russian oil facilities with long-range drones almost daily in recent months, the barrage causing fuel shortages in Russia, eating into Russian refining capacity and unsettling the Russian public. I'm Charles Tillotson.
6: Leftist candidates for governor in Wisconsin, U.S. Senate in Minnesota, making their final pushes ahead of tomorrow's primaries. Republican Senator Dave McCormick of Pennsylvania.
7: I thought the idea of socialism and communism was in the dustbin of history, and sadly, it's finding new traction. And if that were to lead our country in the White House and the majority in the House or the Senate, I think it'd be a disaster.
6: Senator McCormick speaking with the Salem Radio Network. Wildfires have forced more than 20,000 people to run for their lives in Western Canada. They've had to evacuate their homes. One evacuee says, no words to express the fear you feel when you see a wall of flames racing in your direction. Wall Street, the Dow features down 60 points. Townhall.com.
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6: Alleged Irish mob boss Daniel Kenahan has been extradited to Ireland from Dubai.
23: He was arrested there in April. Authorities accuse him of being the leader of an Irish organized crime gang running an international drug smuggling and money laundering empire with tentacles stretching far and wide. The U.S. had been offering up to $5 million for his capture. The Department of State accuses Kenahan and his brother of taking over the illegal operation from their father, who they say started it in the 90s. Daniel Kenahan has denied being an organized crime boss. I'm Julie Walker.
6: European consumers can expect natural gas from Cyprus to help meet their energy needs by March of 2028. That's the word from Cyprus's energy minister. The East Mediterranean is becoming an alternative energy source for Europe, as Russia's war in Ukraine, as well as the upheaval in the Middle East, push Europe to find new sources. News and analysis, townhall.com. Sun and surf, they're part of the American summertime experience, with this public health alert about a flesh-eating bacteria is putting a damper on things, at least for those who just can't resist diving into the surf.
24: Louisiana has confirmed 9 cases so far this year of Vibrio vulnificus, which is found in warm coastal waters. All were hospitalized and 5 died. The numbers are above average. Vibrio bacteria thrive in warm seawater, especially in the brackish mix of fresh and salt water found in estuaries and lagoons. The CDC says Vibrio vulnificus is the most deadly Vibrio bacteria, killing as many as 1 in 5 people infected. John Scott reporting.
6: Europe's climate agency says this summer's Western Europe heat wave is one for the record books. The weather watchers say the heat has shattered a 2022 average high temperature record for the period June through July. More on these stories.
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29: Welcome back. The Minnesota DNR last updated the Leech Lake Fisheries Management Plan 5 years ago in 2021. In the new plan, the agency is aiming to reflect what it calls current public values and attitudes about how the lake should be managed. The DNR says the new plan will focus on balancing predator-prey relationships in the lake and expanding primary and secondary management species. Balancing predator-prey means maintaining adult walleye abundance at sustainable levels relative to the perch population. And as for those secondary management species, the DNR says it wants to refine objectives for muskies, northern pike, sunfish, and crappies. The final plan will have goals, objectives, and actions for the lake for the next decade. You can read a draft copy of the plan on the DNR's Leech Lake Management webpage. That's mndnr.gov/leechlake. You'll also see details on how to comment on the plan, including an online questionnaire. Just do so by Thursday, August 20th.
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18: 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After a high yesterday of 81, we've got 55 right now, overcast. We'll get some sunshine today with a high of 82, not much for wind. South wind around 5 miles an hour. 62 tonight, and then for Tuesday, high of 82. Slight chance of some rain overnight Tuesday. For a sunny Wednesday with a high of 80 for the middle of the week. Thursday, partly sunny and 78. And by Friday, cloudy, 74, slight chance of rain. 55 at news time. That's your weather. To the newsroom for your Monday morning. 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
20: 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A major road project in Fergus Falls on Freiburg Avenue will start today. The Millen Overlay Project starts at the East Fur Avenue roundabout and ends all the way down on Lincoln Avenue. Maps of the detour route can be seen on the City of Fergus Falls Facebook page. A building storing hay bales in rural Deer Creek went up in flames early Saturday morning. The Otter Tail County Sheriff's Office says deputies were called to a structure fire on 600th Avenue south of State Highway 210 at around 2:36. Responding personnel arrived on the scene and noted an approximately 45 by 100 foot structure was fully engulfed in flames. The structure contained multiple hay bales. Firefighters from Deer Creek, Hewitt, and Wadena assisted in extinguishing the fire. No other buildings were damaged and no injuries were reported. Deputies say the cause of the fire is unknown, but no foul play is suspected. An ADA man faces several charges following a high-speed police chase in northwestern Minnesota. Prosecutors say 36-year-old Jeffrey Kohotek fled from officers at speeds topping 100 miles per hour before eventually stopping. Authorities allege he was drinking from a bottle of vodka when the pursuit ended. Kohotek is charged with fleeing police, DWI, speeding, obstruction, carrying a weapon without a permit, and having an open container. He remained in the Clay County Jail as of Friday morning. The Detroit Lakes Regional Chamber of Commerce recently held a ceremony to celebrate the groundbreaking of Lincoln Flats, a new housing development in Detroit Lakes.
4: The former Lincoln Elementary School, later known as the Lincoln Education Center, is being transformed into an apartment community featuring 1, 2, and 3-bedroom units with outdoor terraces. According to the development's website, Lincoln Flats will include an indoor recreation court for pickleball, fitness, community activities, and year-round resident gatherings. Construction is expected to be completed in late 2027. I'll be back with more KBRFradio.com news after this.
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4: KBRFradio.com news continues. The Senate has taken its August recess, meaning no further movement on the farm bill until September. One provision includes the year-round sale of E15 gasoline, which would benefit Minnesota corn farmers. Agriculture Committee House Ranking Member Angie Craig says the E15 battle has come down to farming states versus big oil states.
15: You know, the administration's going to have to give Ag State a win a while. And so I keep calling this Lucy with the football. We get to, you know, ready to kick the ball on E15 and somebody pulls it out of us. I sure hope that we can get it across the finish line this time.
4: The House has already passed its version of the farm bill. The Minnesota Department of Agriculture is seeking public input ahead of the 2027 legislative session. MNN's Tasha Radel has more.
19: State ag officials are asking farmers, agribusinesses, and others connected to the state's food and ag system to help shape its priorities for the next state budget. The agency will host 2 virtual public input sessions on August 24th and 25th, and an online comment portal will accept suggestions from August 10th through September 18th. The feedback will help the MDA develop budget policy and program recommendations. Tasha Radel, MNN.
4: A western Minnesota farmer says right to repair is also about supporting small-town businesses. Ann Spiegel of Big Stone County says she prefers working with a local independent mechanic rather than traveling to a distant dealership.
21: I would much rather support local Main Street businesses. My neighbor 1 mile away is truly my next door neighbor who runs an independent mechanic shop. I would much rather take my equipment to him down the street rather than driving 30 plus miles to my local John Deere dealership.
4: A recent settlement with John Deere will allow independent mechanics to get the tools to make repairs so farmers don't only have to go to a Deere dealership. For KBRFradio.com news, I'm Derek Sidian. Get more news at KBRFradio.com. 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
18: Here's your forecast from News Talk 1250, KBRF. Today, mostly sunny with a high of 82, light and variable wind becoming south this afternoon, 62 tonight. And then for Tuesday, a high of 82 and partly sunny. Slight chance of rain Tuesday night and then sunny. And 80 for Wednesday by Thursday, 78 and partly sunny. That's your weather from News Talk 1250 KBRF.
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18: Good Monday morning. It's 6:21 right now at our studios, 55 with an east wind around 5 miles an hour. USDA News on this Monday morning. Rod Bain takes a look at the role.

0: It provides a narrative full of American history, innovation, and perhaps future opportunity. I'm Rod Bain. USDA plant geneticist Ben Gutierrez joins us to tell us a George Washington cherry tale that's no lie in this edition of Agriculture USA. The United States of America at its birth 250 years ago was fledgling in so many ways. One was in the realm of agriculture.
1: Fruit was a major part of colonial culture, and really a signal of land ownership was to plant an orchard. You planted trees as a sign that you were here to stay, you were going to establish a homestead. And so really the very different economies and how we kind of view things today.
0: Ben Gutierrez is the tart cherry curator at USDA's Plant Genetic Resource Unit in Geneva, New York. Yes, his study of cherry genetics goes back to the time of George Washington.
1: He was an avid agricultural experimenter, so he did a lot for figuring out drainage and rotations for his home at Mount Vernon. He also planted a lot of cherries, and he wrote about these cherries. They're new to the area of American horticulture. It's kind of in its infant stage, and so figuring out what works, what cultivates, what can we bring right out of Europe and work with there. So experimenting with tart cherries, sweet cherries, kind of just exploring what the possibilities are.
0: And in the case of the nation's first president, he documented three or four varieties grown at his estate in Mount Vernon, Virginia, cultivars that he named.
1: These are ones that are documented throughout Europe as well. Some of the material that we know that Washington had worked with were named cultivars that at that time were already a few hundred years old. Yellow Spanish is a cherry that's mentioned in colonial America that dates back to the early 1600s. And so once you find something that worked, you kind of pass it on. So modern breeding didn't begin until maybe the mid-1900s, especially for cherry, which is still pretty young in terms of what's been bred, what's been done to control and directly improve through cross-pollination in the breeding world.
0: Washington was not unusual, however, in sharing his ag experiments and breeding of new crop cultivars in a colonial form of extension.
1: Thomas Jefferson was just a little bit south of Washington. George Mason, all these founding fathers were sharing fruit and sharing what their successes were in agriculture. And so we actually know of some of the records from George Washington says he got his cherries from George Mason. Kind of this partnership, this enthusiasm for trading things that were working, kind of this willingness to collaborate among early Americans of such a beautiful time period and kind of how we're starting to piece together our early American horticultural practices.
0: A unique record of Washington's efforts, however, was discovered in 2024. A renovation of Mount Vernon unearthed two bottles of well-preserved cherries.
1: We do know it was a tart cherry, so some of the pits kind of indicate that it's this species. We got down into the genetic information that we could retrieve, and it does match better to the tart cherry signature.
0: Now, Gutierrez notes the significance of the discovery historically, but with 250-year-old plus genetic material preserved and documented, there is also future potential.
1: The tart cherry cultivation isn't that broad in the United States currently. It's more of a processing or a juicing cherry. Grandma's pies, right, are full of tart cherries. But if you look at tart cherry consumption, Europe versus the United States today, tart cherries are much more broadly consumed internationally. So maybe this is a chance for we can expand our markets and explore how to bring in new crops and new flavors into American horticulture.
0: And as a fellow cherry aficionado, Gutierrez admires George Washington's pioneering spirit. As a founder of the United States of America, a patriot and president, and particularly as a grower.
1: I do love that mindset of like, let's have that broad genetic base so that we can always have that kind of infusion into markets of flavor, of quality, of things that just grow easily.
0: This has been Agriculture USA. I'm Rod Bain reporting for the U.S. Department of Agriculture in Washington, D.C.
2: Minnesota News Network, I'm Tasha Radal. Minnesota's primary election is tomorrow. MNN's John Anderson is following it from the Capitol.
3: On the eve before Minnesota voters head to the polls for the primary, we'll get an update today on early voting, election security, and what kind of turnout the state is expecting. Secretary of State Steve Simon has called a late morning news conference. The primary includes major races for Minnesota governor, U.S. Senate, all congressional districts, and state House and Senate seats. Tomorrow, generally, the polls will be open from 7 a.m. until 8 p.m. from the Capitol.

0: Capital, John Anderson for MNN.
1: More of the Boundary Waters Canoe Area Wilderness is reopening as crews continue to gain ground on northern Minnesota wildfires. The Superior National Forest says more than 1,500 of the area's 2,000 campsites will be open by August 13th. Authorities are investigating after a five-year-old child drowned at Lake Minnetonka Regional Park in Minnetrista over the weekend. This is MNN.
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9: Here's your forecast from News Talk 1250 KBRF. Today, mostly sunny with a high of 82, light and variable wind becoming south this afternoon, 62 tonight. And then for Tuesday, a high of 82 and partly sunny. Slight chance of rain Tuesday night, and then sunny and 80 for Wednesday. By Thursday, 78 and partly sunny. That's your weather from News Talk 1250 KBRF.
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0: Good morning and welcome to Country Morning here on the Red River Farm Network for this Monday, August the 10th, 2026. I'm Jamie Dickerman with a look at the grain markets. Well, the grain market's ending the day and the week higher on Friday. U.S. Commodities President Don Rose says improved weather and the upcoming USDA reports this week were the market movers.
1: Yeah, I think when you look at the week in review, I think really what we've done is we kind of slid down to some big support zones in the corn, beans, wheat, soybean oil, and meal. We've kind of pushed down here, got a little bit too oversold, compressed, if you will, and on all the negative news, whether it continues to be mostly non-threatening now, just a matter of what damage was done during the heat that we've recently had and the too wet in the eastern corn belt early. So, you know, the bottom line, I think we've turned choppy here. We're looking forward to the August 12th report that comes out next Wednesday at 11 o'clock. And I think we expect it to be a market-moving report.
0: That's U.S. Commodities President Don Rose. Wheat futures, once again, the most volatile of the row crop futures Friday, quickly regaining Thursday's losses as the trade has alternated gains and losses in seven consecutive sessions on the September KC contract. Corn and soybean futures remaining supported on their respective charts, but still see upside momentum restrained by mixed signals on where your 2026 U.S. production will land. September corn closing unchanged. December corn was also unchanged. September soybeans closed down a penny, and November soybeans were down 1.5 cents. September KC wheat closed up 14.25. September Chicago up 8.5, and September Minneapolis wheat was up 8.5 cents. For the week, September corn closed down 1.75 cents, December corn down 2, September soybeans closed down 15.5 cents, November soybeans were down 11.25. September KC wheat closed up 6.5, September Chicago was up 0.5 cent, September Minneapolis wheat was down 10.25 cents on the week. Looking at some early morning trading going on here. In the overnight, we're looking at December corn up 1.75 cents, November soybeans up 7.5, September KC wheat is up 12.75 cents. We have September Chicago up 9.5, Minneapolis wheat is up right now 6.25 cents. And the corn up early today, December contract 4.63¾, national average basis for corn steady at 27 cents under the September futures contract. This is the Red River Farm Network.
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3: 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Monday, August 10th, it's time for Livestock Markets. Good morning, I'm Don Wick right here on the Red River Farm Network. There were some modest gains seen across the cattle and hog futures, also with increases in both the pork cutout and box beef prices Friday. October live cattle closing 35 cents higher at 225.27. The December live cattle, 22 lower at 224.15. For feeder cattle, September contracts 365 higher, 345.22 at the end of the week. October feeder cattle, 297 higher at 334.92. Lean hogs, the October contract 50 cents higher, 82.22. The December contract 35 cents higher at 73.57. USDA reported Friday afternoon that the negotiated cash cattle trade was light to moderate out of Nebraska. Compared to Thursday, live sales steady at 235, dress sales at 370, but not enough for an adequate market test. The last dress market test for Nebraska was Thursday. That was at 370. The cash trade mostly inactive Friday on light demand in Kansas and the Western Corn Belt. Sales volumes were up this past week in the cash cattle market. Packers came into the week short bought, needing cattle for the week. And packers are anticipating a run-up in beef demand ahead of the Labor Day weekend. The Friday slaughter estimated at 95,000 head, 3,000 less than a week ago, 9,000 head more than a year ago. Boxed beef cutout values, choice carcasses, 364.36, a gain of a half dollar.
4: Here's your forecast from News Talk 1250, KBRF. Today, mostly sunny with a high of 82, light and variable wind becoming south this afternoon. 62 tonight, and then for Tuesday, a high of 82 and partly sunny. Slight chance of rain Tuesday night, and then sunny and 80 for Wednesday. By Thursday, 78 and partly sunny. That's your weather from News Talk 1250, KBRF.
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3: 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Butter market, 151 and a quarter, down 3 3/4. Class 3 milk, September, 3 cents higher, 1725 per hundredweight. I'm Don Wick. 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
3: Good morning, Farm News, here on a Monday morning here on the Red River Farm Network. I'm Don Wick with Jamie Dickerman and Chloe Wadd. Checking radar, some spotty rains, showers seen in extreme northeast North Dakota and northwest Minnesota. Cavalier, Hallock, among the area seen some showers. Also some rain east of Rolla, and there's another area of rains in northwest North Dakota. That's just coming into the Berthold area. A weak weather disturbance will bring a slight chance of showers and an isolated thunderstorm today, but most of the region should stay dry. Otherwise, expect mostly cloudy skies with afternoon highs in the upper 70s to low 80s. Additional disturbances expected to move through later this week, bringing scattered chances for showers and thunderstorms tomorrow afternoon, Wednesday, and again on Friday. A few stronger storms are possible tomorrow evening across southern and western parts of the region. Outside of those spotty rain chances, temps will remain seasonable, highs in the upper 70s to low 80s, overnight lows mainly
8: in the 50s.
0: The DTN Digital Yield Tour takes center stage this week. The DTN models take in a wide range of data, including satellite vegetation images, USDA crop condition reports, and weather data. This follows a flurry of private crop production estimates that were released last week. Martinson Ag Risk Management President Randy Martinson said the forecasts have varied widely.
9: You know, there was some that were wild. I mean, there were some big ones. You know, I think there was one reported even close to 191, which, you know, boy, that would be a monster crop if that happened. But everybody is certainly paying attention to Stone X's number, because they were pretty much right on last year when they came out with their estimates. And that's a little bit higher than USDA's projections. So that had, I think, has kind of kept the corn market a little bit at bay here this week on the thought that that could be close to what the yield estimate's going to be.
0: This is all happening ahead of USDA's latest supply-demand report, which is coming out on Wednesday.
9: It'll be USDA's first look at in-field surveys, or, you know, actual observations of what the potential yield for corn and soybeans are going to be.
10: Financial markets are starting the week cautiously as investors watch developments in the Middle East and await Wednesday's U.S. inflation report. Oil prices were a little changed after Iran said it's close to an agreement with Oman on reopening the Strait of Hormuz, but also issued new demands that include a U.S. troop withdrawal and to end military action against Iranian-backed groups.
3: Fighting in the Black Sea is creating new concerns for global grain markets. Ukraine has lost roughly one-third of its Black Sea grain export capacity, with monthly shipping volume dropping from about 6 million metric ton to 4 million. While Ukrainian ports remain open, some ship owners have suspended calls because of the growing security risks, pushing war risk insurance and freight costs even higher. The Black Sea handles more than 90% of Ukraine's ag exports. The disruption is expected to support U.S. grain exports, with stronger demand already emerging from Mexico, Nigeria, Indonesia, and other buyers. However, analysts caution the United States has its own supply limitations after harvesting its smaller winter wheat crop since 1965.
0: Russia's latest attack on the Ukrainian port of Odessa is adding more pressure to an already strained grain export system. Ukrainian officials say the strike damaged port facilities during a weekend barrage of missiles and drones following weeks of attacks that have reduced commercial shipping through the Black Sea. Ukraine is trying to reroute grain through rail lines, roads, and the Danube River ports, but those alternatives can handle only about half of the volume normally shipped through Odessa. Officials also estimate that those routes add $45 to $50 per metric ton in transportation costs, and that, of course, cutting into producer returns. Ukraine warns continued disruptions could keep more than 30 million metric tons of grain and oilseeds from reaching world markets, with potential losses to the country's farm sector estimated at up to $3 billion this year.
10: The window for passing a new farm bill before the end of the fiscal year is rapidly closing. When senators return after the August recess, they'll have just 16 legislative days before September 30th. During this time, Congress must complete another Senate Agriculture Committee vote, find floor time amid government funding debates, and begin reconciling major differences between the Senate and House farm bills. Senate Agriculture Committee Chairman John Bozeman has acknowledged it would take something approaching a miracle to finish the bill before the midterm elections. Go to RRFN and sign up for our weekly Red River Farm Network e-newsletter and check us out on social media. 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
11: I'm Mark Offold with your bottom line report as we begin the second week of August, and it's state fair season in many parts of the country. Ohio State Fair wrapped up yesterday. Wisconsin, Indiana State Fairs are underway, and starting this Thursday, Missouri, Illinois, and Iowa State Fairs open. Interesting that California State Fair and North Dakota State Fairs are already over, while Alaska doesn't open for yet another week. Nebraska waits until late August, runs to Labor Day. South Dakota, the first week of September. Kansas State Fair, still a month away. Regardless of where you live, your state fair is an annual tradition. Texas State Fair always coincides with that Red River Shootout football game between Oklahoma and Texas. Weather looks favorable into Wednesday's crop report. Interesting to see what USDA does with the corn estimate. I'm Mark Oppold, wishing you a profitable day, a profitable week ahead.
3: Farm news on the Red River Farm Network. With significant investments in risk management and conservation programs, the Congressional Budget Office projects the Commodity Credit Corporation will deplete its annual $30 billion borrowing authority within the next 10 years. An analysis from the American Farm Bureau found that threatens USDA's ability to respond to emergencies, such as this year's bridge assistance. The $30 billion cap has not been adjusted in nearly 40 years.
0: EPA's higher renewable fuel standard, biomass-based diesel volumes, already boosting biodiesel production. Clean Fuels Alliance America Director of Public Affairs and Federal Communications, Paul Winters, says idle plants are returning to operation and soybean demand is increasing throughout the supply chain.
8: The volume that everyone agreed on was 5.25 billion gallons. That's the production volume that everyone settled on. Some people were higher, some people were lower, but we all sort of agreed on 5.25 as the minimum volume that could be produced. For the 2025 RFS volumes, EPA had set 3.35 billion gallons as the volume. That had a pretty devastating effect on our industry, combined with uncertainty over tax credits. Essentially, a lot of small producers were forced to idle production.
0: Winter says stronger biofuel demand is also driving new investment in soybean processing, increasing crush capacity, and creating additional opportunities for farmers.
8: The oilseed processors have invested more than $6 billion over the past 4 or 5 years to expand their capacity by a third. The oilseed processing industry for a long time had capacity to crush about 2 billion bushels of soybeans every single year. The United States was up planting and harvesting more than 4 billion bushels of soybeans every year. And then there were disruptions in international markets. This year, the oilseed processing industry in the United States is scheduled to process about 2.6 billion bushels.
0: Winter says those investments are supporting jobs, increasing soybean demand, and generating new economic activity throughout rural America as the biofuels industry ramps up production.
10: Another round of higher food prices globally is being forecasted. The Food and Agriculture Organization Food Price Index July numbers were at the highest level since January of 2023. Cereal grain prices were up 3.4%, sugar prices increased 5.6%, and vegetable oil values went up 2% to its highest level in 4 years. Meanwhile, meat prices fell 2.8% from June. The FAO cites the war in Iran and Ukraine, along with El Nino, for creating a perfect storm of higher food costs and lower crop yields.
3: Washington analyst Jim Wiesmeyer is pushing back on recent comments from National Economic Council Director Kevin Hassett, who predicted good news on beef prices is just around the corner. Wiesmeyer says that view ignores the realities of the cattle cycle, arguing beef production can't be expanded in a matter of weeks or months because rebuilding the nation's cattle herd takes years. While overall inflation has cooled, he notes beef prices continue to outpace inflation, with consumers more likely to see slower price increases than lower prices in the near term. Wiesmeyer says reopening cattle imports from Mexico will eventually add supplies to the market, but the bigger benefits won't be realized for another 12 to 18 months. He concludes the best near-term news for consumers would be slower beef inflation, not a sharp drop in grocery store prices.
0: The National Potato Council is joining a legal fight over the federal H-2A guest worker program. The council, along with the National Council of Agricultural Employers and Southeastern Legal Foundation, has filed a friend of the court brief in a case now before the U.S. Supreme Court. The groups argue U.S. Department of Labor exceeded its authority by creating an internal court system to handle disputes involving H-2A employers. They contend Congress never authorized the agency to serve as a rulemaker, prosecutor, judge, and penalty collector, all within the same enforcement process. The Supreme Court's decision could have nationwide implications for agricultural employers, determining whether H-2A penalties must be decided by an independent judge or jury and can be handled through the Department of Labor's administrative courts. This is the Red River Farm Network.
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15: Relatively good weather is likely to occur across the northern plains, at least the eastern Dakotas and Minnesota, as we move forward through this work week. I'm meteorologist Drew Lerner for the Red River Farm Network. We do expect the temperatures to be reasonable and a chance for some shower activity to develop across parts of the region once in a while. Most of the precipitation that occurs today and tomorrow is expected to be sporadic and light and not likely to have a very big impact on soil moisture or crop conditions, and for that matter, outdoor activities in general are not likely to be seriously impacted. There will be a couple of stronger storms and a spot or two, but they certainly will not be widespread. Now, I would say that over the two-day period, by the time we get to Wednesday morning, the moisture totals across the region will run traces upwards to maybe 4 or 5 tenths of an inch, but coverage of amounts more than a quarter of an inch would not be more than about 20%. Most of the region will experience additional net drying. We do look for some increase in shower and thunderstorm activity on Wednesday. These will probably be most significant in South Dakota, working their way from northwest and north-central parts of that state into the southeast. And there could be some locally intense rainfall with some of those. We'll be watching that fairly closely. There could be some 1 to 2 inch rains and something even greater than that, perhaps in a spot or two. But almost all of that is still going to be west and south of the heart of our listening area, and we'll keep an eye on it for some changes that might come along. Now, later this week and into the weekend, we do expect to see a little bit more organized rainfall, possibly impacting a much larger portion of the region as a weather disturbance moves across the area from Montana and Wyoming right through the heart of our area. We'll expect to see some moderate rain with that event, possibly, but it is a little bit too far out in time to have a lot of confidence on how significant the rains may be. At this point, I would suggest maybe some totals of 0.3 to 1 inch and some localized greater amounts, but we'll keep you posted on that as we go forward through the week. Temperatures are going to be very pleasant for the most part this week. We look for 70 and 80 degree highs today, tomorrow, and then on Wednesday we'll see more 70s than 80s. In fact, on Thursday will be the coolest day with widespread 70 degree highs. Friday will be very similar, and then on Saturday and Sunday we may still be stuck in the 70s. Nighttime lows are expected to be primarily running in the 50s and 60s during most of this work week. In the meantime, it looks like most of the U.S. Midwest is likely to get some timely rain and maintain good soil moisture for long-term crop development. For the Red River Farm Network, I'm meteorologist Drew Lerner.
16: 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Enhance yield potential this summer with Metro Full Bore from Helena. I'm Roger McCohen. The Iowa Supreme Court recently issued an important decision for family farm corporations. Minority shareholders wanted the corporation forced to buy back their stock, claiming shareholder oppression. The court disagreed, holding that simply owning a minority interest without an easy exit isn't oppression. Because the corporation existed to preserve a multi-generation family farming operation, and there was no evidence of freeze-out tactics or self-dealing, the majority's decision not to redeem the shares stood. The lesson is straightforward. When transferring ownership interests in a family farm corporation, include a buy-sell agreement or stock redemption provision. This has been the Agricultural Law and Tax Report. I'm Roger McCohen.
3: Welcome to Inside Agriculture on the Red River Farm Network. Farming has always come with its share of stress. Challenges range from unpredictable weather and volatile markets to policy and financial pressures. American Farm Bureau Federation President Zippy Duvall was part of a Red River Farm Network podcast about farm stress 6 years ago following the loss of his wife.
17: Those are the kind of issues that people have to have faith. I mean, they've got to be willing to talk about it, even with a tear in your eye.
18: Yeah.
17: I'm not ashamed of it. I love my wife, and I'm not ashamed of talking about that or anything that deals with my life. That's the only way I can find the relief to be able to get through it.
3: In a follow-up conversation last week at FarmFest, Duvall outlined the American Farm Bureau State of Mind campaign and the need to reduce the stigma surrounding mental health.
19: I want to thank you for what you did for me in my life through an interview that you and I had many years ago, and we've taken those raw emotions and accelerated the work that we've done on rural health in the rural communities, rural mental health in our rural communities and farmers. And we've taken on several unbelievable partners in our Farm State of Mind program. And we got one of the best programs out there now that people can go find resources. They can find help. They can be part of a peer-to-peer conversation with somebody that might be experiencing something, same thing that they have been experiencing. And they can, and if you're a farmer anywhere in America, you can get free counseling if that's where you want to go. Really and truly, it gives them an opportunity to choose what route they want to take and helping them deal with the issues that they're facing, whether it be really, really serious or just having a bad day. There's a way to get to take this Farm State of Mind website and find those resources. And then it's our responsibility to work with our other partners in this whole deal, like Farm Credit and others, Farmers Union, and all of us together to make sure that we get the word out. You know, you have these great programs, but nobody knows about them. And that's where, you know, you can play that role too. And the people in your industry has helped us spread that word. And those companies that have salesmen or people, county extension agents, the ones that are touching farmers each and every day, maybe through some of our member benefits at Farm Bureau, we should be looking out for our neighbors and saying, you know, maybe Zippy's not having a good day today. Maybe I need to call him and talk to him. Maybe I just need to bring up Farm State of Mind, you know, and just love on people and make sure we're taking care of them. It's important because today's time and the economic situation we're in, people are under unbelievable stress, and it is our job to love on them and take care of them.
18: Thanks for all you do.
19: Thank you, sir. Thank you for what you do, and you've been a lot to me in my life, and it has touched thousands of people, so thank you.
3: Zippy Duvall, American Farm Bureau. More resources are available at the Farm Bureau Farm State of Mind website. Checking markets this morning, we are seeing some higher prices, up 6¾ cents for September Minneapolis wheat at 686¼. Chicago wheat for December, we're up by 10½ in the KC wheat for September, 14½ higher. Corn markets, September 2½ higher, 441½. New crop corn, 2¼ higher. Soybeans, August, even money. September is at 1165, a 6 cent gain in November. 1182¾, a gain of 6½ cents. On the farm calendar, there is a sugar beet plot tour, weed disease management research plot tour going on tomorrow. That's in Prosper. It is a 10 a.m. start. Thanks for listening. Have a great day. 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
18: Nightly News this hour from Town Hall. I'm Rich Thomason. It's something that multiple polls tell us is quite popular with Americans of all political stripes, with the Senate dragging its feet on the bill nonetheless.
21: The Senate leaving for vacation and not moving President Trump's Save America Act forward before the five-week recess. The bill would require ID to vote, which many Democrats oppose. President Trump having some fun on his Truth Social page, noting the irony of this video posted by former Vice President Kamala Harris, who says this.
22: This president is trying to push this SAVE Act, which basically would require that for people to register to vote, you're going to have proof of who you are.
21: Laura Winters reporting.
18: With the midterm elections fast approaching, the Republican National Committee is preparing to host an unusual midterm convention scheduled for next month in Dallas.
23: It will focus on portraying Democrats as captive to socialist and progressive extremists. GOP operatives have compiled extensive footage of figures like Hassan Piker, James Tallarico, and Michigan Senate nominee Abdul El-Sayed to depict Democrats as out of the mainstream, with speakers including Vice President J.D. Vance, HHS Secretary RFK Jr., and President Trump delivering primetime attacks. Ken Lorman reporting.
18: Progressive candidates for governor in Wisconsin and U.S. Senate in Minnesota making their final appeals ahead of tomorrow's primaries. Democratic incumbents in Connecticut also trying to fend off challengers from the left. Iran continues insisting on restrictions on shipping through the Strait of Hormuz as it negotiates the future of the strait with Gulf neighbor Oman. The U.S. insists the strait is an international waterway and should be open to all. The Dow futures are down 59 points, while the Nasdaq futures 31 points higher, and the S&P futures are up 3. More on these stories, townhall.com.
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18: Tropical storm Dolphin has dumped heavy rain on eastern China, unleashing severe flooding.
25: Dolphin made landfill Sunday evening in Zhenjiang province with winds of around 93 miles per hour after bringing heavy rain to northern Taiwan over the weekend. State broadcaster CCTV reports that authorities in Zhejiang province are searching for people trapped in flooded homes and are clearing broken branches from streets, while the authorities warn of risks of severe flooding and landslides in some areas. Before the typhoon hit, more than 300,000 people were preemptively relocated, and Shanghai's two airports cancelled more than 1,300 flights. I'm Charles Villadesma.
18: The weather watchers at Europe's climate agency say this summer's Western Europe heat wave has shattered four-year-old high temperature records for June and July, and the heat is still on. The UK and France are bracing for the fifth heat wave of the season, adding to an intense stretch of hot weather, which repeatedly sent temperatures soaring since May. News and analysis, townhall.com. A weekend maritime accident in New York has claimed two lives and charges are filed.
26: The operator of a speedboat that capsized in New York Harbor late Saturday night, killing a 27-year-old woman and an infant, is facing reckless endangerment charges. Police say 46-year-old Manuel Hernandez was running the 22-foot Bayliner when it flipped over near the Statue of Liberty. 12 people were rescued from the water. The Coast Guard says they were treated for minor injuries. Police divers had to pull out the woman and the five-month-old girl who could not be saved. Julie Walker, New York.
18: Two drivers of Mercedes AMG cars have filed a class action lawsuit against the luxury automaker. They say that the AMG logo on their driver's seat gets so hot that it literally brands them and causes burns. The plaintiffs want Mercedes to compensate them for medical and other expenses. More on these stories.
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7: Here's your forecast from News Talk 1250, KBRF. Today, mostly sunny with a high of 82, light and variable wind becoming south this afternoon. 62 tonight, and then for Tuesday, a high of 82 and partly sunny. Slight chance of rain Tuesday night, and then sunny and 80 for Wednesday. By Thursday, 78 and partly sunny. That's your weather from News Talk 1250, KBRF.
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7: 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Yesterday for Sunday, got up to 81 for the high. 6:30 this morning, Roger in the Henning area reporting 55, had a high of 79 yesterday, and in the 10 Mile Lake area, Michelle at 6:30 with 56 and reporting a high of 80 yesterday. Compared to 1 year ago, August 10th, our high was 73 with a low of 61. 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
9: For KBRFradio.com news, I'm news director Derek Sidian. A major road project in Fergus Falls on Freiburg Avenue will start today. The Millen Overlay Project starts at the East Fir Avenue roundabout and ends all the way down on Lincoln Avenue. Maps of the detour route can be seen on the City of Fergus Falls Facebook page. A building storing hay bales in rural Deer Creek went up in flames early Saturday morning. The Otter Tail County Sheriff's Office says deputies were called to a structure fire on 600th Avenue south of State Highway 210 at around 2:36. Responding personnel arrived on the scene and noted an approximately 45 by 100-foot structure was fully engulfed in flames. The structure contained multiple hay bales. Firefighters from Deer Creek, Hewitt, and Wadena assisted in extinguishing the fire. No other buildings were damaged and no injuries were reported. Deputies say the cause of the fire is unknown, but no foul play is suspected. An Ada man faces several charges following a high-speed police chase in northwestern Minnesota. Prosecutors say 36-year-old Jeffrey Kohotek fled from officers at speeds topping 100 miles per hour before eventually stopping. Authorities allege he was drinking from a bottle of vodka when the pursuit ended. Kohotek is charged with fleeing police, DWI, speeding, obstruction, carrying a weapon without a permit, and having an open container. He remained in the Clay County Jail as of Friday morning. The Detroit Lakes Regional Chamber of Commerce recently held a ceremony to celebrate the groundbreaking of Lincoln Flats, a new housing development in Detroit Lakes. The former Lincoln Elementary School, later known as the Lincoln Education Center,
0: is being transformed into an apartment community featuring 1, 2, and 3-bedroom units with outdoor terraces. According to the development's website, Lincoln Flats will include an indoor recreation court for pickleball, fitness, community activities, and year-round resident gatherings. Construction is expected to be completed in late 2027. I'll be back with more KBRFradio.com news after this.
5: Weather can shift quickly and sometimes become dangerous. 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
0: 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The Senate has taken its August recess, meaning no further movement on the farm bill until September. One provision includes the year-round sale of E15 gasoline, which would benefit Minnesota corn farmers. Agriculture Committee House Ranking Member Angie Craig says the E15 battle has come down to farming states versus big oil states.
10: You know, the administration's going to have to give Ag State a win a while. And so I keep calling this Lucy with the football. We get to, you know, ready to kick the ball on E15 and somebody pulls it out of us. I sure hope that we can get it across the finish line this time.
0: The House has already passed its version of the Farm Bill. The Minnesota Department of Agriculture is seeking public input ahead of the 2027 legislative session. MNN's Tasha Radel has more.
11: State ag officials are asking farmers, agribusinesses, and others connected to the state's food and ag system to help shape its priorities for the next state budget. The agency will host 2 virtual public input sessions on August 24th and 25th, and an online comment portal will accept suggestions from August 10th through September 18th. The feedback will help the MDA develop budget policy and program recommendations. Tasha Radel, MNN.
0: A western Minnesota farmer says right to repair is also about supporting small-town businesses. Ann Spiegel of Big Stone County says she prefers working with a local independent mechanic rather than traveling to a distant dealership.
12: I would much rather support local Main Street businesses. My neighbor 1 mile away is truly my next-door neighbor who runs an independent mechanic shop. I would much rather take my equipment to him down the street rather than driving 30-plus miles to my local John Deere dealership.
0: A recent settlement with John Deere will allow independent mechanics to get the tools to make repairs so farmers don't only have to go to a Deere dealership. For KBRFradio.com news, I'm Derek Sidian. 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
13: Here's your forecast from News Talk 1250, KBRF. Today, mostly sunny with a high of 82, light and variable wind becoming south this afternoon, 62 tonight. And then for Tuesday, a high of 82 and partly sunny. Slight chance of rain Tuesday night and then sunny and 80 for Wednesday. By Thursday, 78 and partly sunny. That's your weather from News Talk 1250 KBRF.
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11: Minnesota News Network, I'm Tasha Radel. The farm bill remains stalled in the Senate as lawmakers head into August recess while the House has already passed its version. House Ag Committee Ranking Member Angie Craig says the uncertainty comes at a difficult time for farmers with several challenges facing the ag industry.
10: But it goes from truckers who pick up, you know, the goods to the grocery stores that are on the shelves. And that's how I think about this is, you know, what are we doing for the farm supply chain?
11: Farm bill extension expires at the end of September. After years of construction, the Minnesota Military and Veterans Museum is preparing for its grand opening next month. The museum's opening celebration is scheduled for September 11th through the 13th. And Minnesota's mining industry could see a major workforce boost under a new federal funding initiative. The Trump administration has announced more than $2 billion for mining projects, battery materials, and rare earth mineral development. This is MNN.

0: This song is approved and paid for by Joyce Lacey. 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
2: With SRN News, I'm Rich Thomason in Washington. A defiant Iran continues to insist on control over the Strait of Hormuz, which the U.S. contends is a critically important international waterway. Iran has been negotiating a partial reopening of the strait in talks with Oman, but Iran says the strait will not fully reopen until the U.S., in Tehran's words, corrects its behavior. Russian drones and missiles raining down on Ukraine as the Ukrainians work to bring the war home to Russia, striking targets in a city more than 500 miles to the east of Moscow. Leftist candidates for governor in Wisconsin and the U.S. Senate in Minnesota have been making their final pushes ahead of tomorrow's primaries in those states. And on Wall Street this morning, the Dow futures are down 89 points, while the Nasdaq futures trading 37 points higher. More details, srnnews.com.
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3: 7:19, good Monday morning. It's 57 right now. Lots of sunshine to start the week. Sunny and 82 today. Talking sports with Craig Olson yet to come this morning. More news headlines now. Newly released documents are shedding light on how President Trump's planned White House ballroom is being financed. Records obtained through a lawsuit show the agreement governing the roughly $400 million project allows donors to remain anonymous while raising money for what would be the largest addition to the White House complex in decades. The contract, signed by the White House, National Park Service, and Trust for the National Mall, permits private donors to contribute hundreds of millions of dollars, while limiting some conflict of interest reviews. Watchdog groups argue that arrangement raises questions about transparency and donor influence, because contributors with business before the federal government could remain unidentified. The White House says the ballroom is being funded privately rather than by taxpayers and dismisses criticism as politically motivated. Officials say that donors are helping improve what they call, quote, the people's house for future generations. Meanwhile, a federal appeals court has ordered that the Trump administration stop construction on the ballroom project, ruling that Congress must approve such a major change to the historic complex before work can proceed. In a 2-1 decision, the court upheld an injunction sought by the National Trust for Historic Preservation, which sued after the administration demolished the East Wing and began building a 90,000-square-foot ballroom without congressional authorization. Judges wrote that the White House belongs to the American people and that a president, quote, is a temporary tenant, not the owner. The administration argues the project is needed for security and official functions. Trump called the ruling politically motivated and says he will immediately appeal to the U.S. Supreme Court. The appeals court put its order on hold for 14 days, giving the administration time to seek emergency relief from the high court. An Ohio immigrant advocacy group is calling for reforms at federal immigration agencies after publishing a report examining criminal cases involving current and former ICE and Border Patrol personnel. The report

0: The report's author, Executive Director Lynn Tremonti, argues the cases reflect a broader pattern rather than isolated incidents. The organization is urging Congress to strengthen screening standards and increase oversight of immigration enforcement agencies. Federal investigators examining whether a U.S. military GPS jamming exercise played a role in a medical plane crash that killed four people in New Mexico. A preliminary National Transportation Safety Board report says the air ambulance lost GPS navigation capability while approaching the airport in May. Investigators found military GPS jamming operations were active across parts of New Mexico at the time. Air traffic controllers temporarily asked the military to stop the jamming after several aircraft reported navigation problems, but the activity later resumed. Minutes afterward, the medical plane crashed into the Capitan Mountains, killing both pilots and two flight nurses aboard. The NTSB stresses that no official cause has been determined yet, and investigators have not concluded whether the GPS disruption caused the crash. The final report remains pending. And a new federal audit is raising questions about the spending cuts claimed by Elon Musk's Department of Government Efficiency. The Government Accountability Office found that many of the reports or reported savings by Musk could not be verified, and that some contracts touted as canceled were never actually terminated. Musk originally promised to cut as much as $2 trillion in federal spending. DOGE later lowered that target and ultimately claimed savings of about $215 billion. But auditors found significant problems with those numbers, including contracts counted as canceled when no termination occurred and lease savings that appeared overstated. The GAO says more than half of the contract savings it reviewed could not be verified, while most claimed grant savings also lacked documentation. Supporters of DOGE argue the effort reduced government waste, but critics say the audit shows its results were greatly exaggerated. 7:25, we turn to sports on this Monday morning, and we welcome in Craig Olson, Talking Sports, brought to you by Smith & Sem Limited. Welcome, Craig.
1: Hey, good morning, Greg. Yes, welcome to the program. And what a day yesterday for the Minnesota Lynx and their outstanding guard, Kayla McBride, who delivered quite an afternoon to the Lynx fans who were at Target Center. McBride's had a great career for the Lynx. She's a five-time All-Star, won four EuroLeague championships before she came into the WNBA. Well, she set a single-game record yesterday, WNBA single-game record, as well as the Lynx franchise record, by making 10 three-pointers in a game. And the Lynx won 103-90. They have been on a roll. They've won 12 out of 13. McBride made 10 of 14 shots from behind the arc and finished with a career-high 43 points. And the record breaker came with 2:23 to play and gave the Lynx a 15-point lead on the way to that victory. The previous record of 9 three-pointers in a game had been done 8 times before, including twice this season by Toronto's Marina Mabry during a 6-day span, most recently on June 25th. Ryan Howard of Atlanta also had made 9 threes in a game twice. McBride won a perfect 7-for-7 on contested field goals for 18 points and shot 8 of 9 off passes from rookie phenom Olivia Miles, who finished with 13 assists. As for the franchise history and points scored, well, the 43 points is third all-time for a single game in Minnesota Lynx history. So the Lynx also broke

0: the team's single game 3-point record as a group, as they finished 18 of 39 on threes and were able to win for the 12th time in the last 13 games, clinching a playoff berth. The first team in the WNBA to do that. They've been on quite an offensive run. They have scored over 100 points in four of their past six games, and they had 98 on Saturday in their 11-point victory over defending champion Las Vegas. So things are going well for the Lynx this season, and they will resume play again on Wednesday when they head to Portland to take on the Portland Fire. Right now, Minnesota is leading Golden State by three games, Las Vegas by 4.5 in the Western Conference of the WNBA. The Golden State is on a four-game winning streak now. And the Lynx, after having that 11-game streak or 10-game streak snapped, has now won their last two and 12 of their last 13. So things are really going well for the Lynx. Well, a familiar name, Teddy Bridgewater. You remember him from his days with the Vikings. Boy, it's been a long time. Teddy played from 2014 to 2017 with the Vikings. Of course, he had that non-contact injury that a lot of people thought was going to end his career. Well, since he recovered from that injury, he's played for the Saints, the Panthers, the Broncos, the Dolphins, the Buccaneers, and the Detroit Lions. And he was with the Lions at camp this summer, but he has decided to step away from the team and has been officially placed on the reserve retired list. Head coach Dan Campbell said he believes this retirement could stick for Bridgewater, who had previously retired after the 2023 season, only to return to the Lions the next season. So the Lions are signing veteran quarterback Joshua Dobbs, another former Viking, to a one-year, $1.425 million contract with $475,000 fully guaranteed. He will be the backup to Jared Goff, with Bridgewater stepping aside. Bridgewater is 33 years old, has great respect among the franchises he has been with as a leader and mentor to players on the field and in the locker room. Well, let's take a time out. We've got some baseball to talk about. The Twins are coming home to start a nine-game homestand with one game in Iowa. More on that on the other side of the break as Talkin' Sports continues on News Talk 1250 KBRF.
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3: 7:31, good Monday morning. We're with Craig Olson talking sports to get our week started. It's 57. Right now. And Craig, I guess it's true, like the movie says, if you build it, they will come.
0: You're right. And Greg's talking about the Field of Dreams, of course. And the Twins get to play there on Thursday against Philadelphia. And they'll be the home team in that game, as they should be, right? We're close to Iowa. So, but yeah, what a thrill. I bet all the players who are going to be involved in that game are really looking forward to it. And getting an opportunity to be in the spotlight there at the Field of Dreams. And you just hope you go there and play well, right? Don't embarrass yourself in that situation. But one of the highlights is when they introduce the lineups and they come walking out of the cornfield, you know, like the movie. I mean, mm-hmm. I would think as a player, Greg, you know, maybe that's a pretty thrilling experience.
3: It's got to be up there in the top something, right? That's very unique. Especially if you, and I'm sure plenty of the players are fans of that movie, because it inspires not just fans of baseball, but imagine being a baseball player liking that movie.
0: Absolutely.
3: Then you have more love.
0: Right. So I think that'll be a great thing for all of the players and, of course, fans. But if you want a ticket to that one, it's over $4,000 for a ticket. I mean, there aren't that many seats. I don't know what it holds. But I think I'll stay and watch it. Here's my beef. Okay, I have to have a beef, right?
3: Sure.
0: I think, I haven't looked enough into this, but I think Netflix is where you find that this year. So it's not on a network. It's not on the ESPN or Fox. Yeah.
3: Not a freebie you can easily find.
0: Yeah. So the fans, again, are stuck with, hey, yeah, you got to pay for Netflix.
3: Mm-hmm. Mm-hmm. The peasants.
0: Old people like me go, how do I do that?
3: Us peasants, yeah.
0: Call your son, your grandson. Figure this out for me, will you?
3: Mm-hmm. Well, I'm sure you'll be. Anyway. We'll be able to find clips.
0: Yeah.
3: Probably the Twins will have a couple things on their website or YouTube or something.
0: I suppose.
3: Someday, yeah. Who knows?
0: I don't know. Just, I'm frustrated with all that subscription stuff.
3: Yeah, for everything.
0: Yeah, well, that's because we grew up, you know, we only had four channels, ABC, NBC, CBS, and PBS, basically.
3: And that UHF antenna would work sometimes.
0: Yeah. Now we've got a gazillion channels available, but you have to pay for each of them independently almost, you know. It's like, what?
3: Yeah.
0: For things like this. But it's all about the money, we know that. Well, anyway, yesterday on the field, the Twins gave the Brewers a battle. You know, they played a pretty good series against Milwaukee. Milwaukee is the best team in baseball, the best record in baseball. And the Twins went in there and won the first game after falling behind 4-0. They wound up winning, I think it was, 8-4 or something like that. And then the last 2 days, they were battling and had the lead both days and had opportunities both days, but came up short both days, losing 4-3 yesterday in 10 innings. Very frustrating because Jacob Mizorowski, who's one of the best pitchers in the game, was on the mound for Milwaukee. And we touched him for a couple of homers, which was surprising. He's only given up multiple homers in one other game in his career. And the Twins got him for two yesterday. Cody Clemens had a two-run shot. Brooks Lee had a solo shot, and they really battled strong. I told my wife during that game, if we're close, tied, or have the lead in the late innings after we get Mizorowski out of there, I like our chances. And they did have their chances. They left the bases loaded in both the seventh and the eighth innings yesterday. So that was frustrating to not see them get the clutch hit against the bullpen that would have given them a win in the final game of that series and would have won the series for them. But instead, they lose 4-3 in 10 innings. So with the loss, the Twins now fall back to three games under 500 at 58-61. The good news is they're still in the battle. They are four games out in the American League Central. And in the wild card race, they're only a game and a half out. Things are getting pretty bunched up in that wild card race. But the Twins are still fighting and looking for a playoff spot as we get to a point where there are, 35 games left? Is that right? No. Something like that. It's a little more than that. It's about 44 games left. And they open a three-game series with Baltimore as a part of this nine-game homestand starting today as Dean Kramer, the former Oriole, will pitch against Trevor Rogers in the series opener tonight. So we'll look forward to seeing how the Twins do in this homestand critical stretch. Of course, you need to get on a positive roll here. Maybe the home cooking will get it done. And, Greg, that's our first look at sports this week on Talkin' Sports.
3: Yeah, good stuff. Thank you, Craig Olson, Talkin' Sports on a Monday morning, brought to you by Smith & Sem Limited. Currently, we've got 57. Got some good sunshine today. We'll look at the full forecast after your Monday morning. KBRFradio.com news.
4: 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A major road project in Fergus Falls on Freiburg Avenue will start today. The Millen Overlay Project starts at the East Fur Avenue roundabout and ends all the way down on Lincoln Avenue. Maps of the detour route can be seen on the City of Fergus Falls Facebook page. A building storing hay bales in rural Deer Creek went up in flames early Saturday morning. The Ottertail County Sheriff's Office says deputies were called to a structure fire on 600th Avenue south of State Highway 210 at around 2:36. Responding personnel arrived on the scene and noted an approximately 45 by 100-foot structure was fully engulfed in flames. The structure contained multiple hay bales. Firefighters from Deer Creek, Hewitt, and Wadena assisted in extinguishing the fire. No other buildings were damaged and no injuries were reported. Deputies say the cause of the fire is unknown, but no foul play is suspected. An ADA man faces several charges following a high-speed police chase in northwestern Minnesota. Prosecutors say 36-year-old Jeffrey Kohotek fled from officers at speeds topping 100 miles per hour before eventually stopping. Authorities allege he was drinking from a bottle of vodka when the pursuit ended. Kohotek is charged with fleeing police, DWI, speeding, obstruction, carrying a weapon without a permit, and having an open container. He remained in the Clay County Jail as of Friday morning. The Detroit Lakes Regional Chamber of Commerce recently held a ceremony to celebrate the groundbreaking of Lincoln Flats, a new housing development in Detroit Lakes. The former Lincoln Elementary School, later known as the Lincoln Education Center, is being transformed into an apartment community featuring 1, 2, and 3-bedroom units with outdoor terraces. According to the development's website, Lincoln Flats will include an indoor recreation court for pickleball, fitness, community activities, and year-round resident gatherings. Construction is expected to be completed in late 2027. I'll be back with more KBRFradio.com news after this.
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4: KBRFradio.com news continues. The Senate has taken its August recess, meaning no further movement on the farm bill until September. One provision includes the year-round sale of E15 gasoline, which would benefit Minnesota corn farmers. Agriculture Committee House Ranking Member Angie Craig says the E15 battle has come down to farming states versus big oil states.
7: You know, the administration's going to have to give Ag State a win a while. And so I keep calling this Lucy with the football. We get to, you know, ready to kick the ball on E15 and somebody pulls it at us. I sure hope that we can get it across the finish line this time.
4: The House has already passed its version of the farm bill. The Minnesota Department of Agriculture is seeking public input ahead of the 2027 legislative session. MNN's Tasha Radel has more.
8: State ag officials are asking farmers, agribusinesses, and others connected to the state's food and ag system to help shape its priorities for the next state budget. The agency will host 2 virtual public input sessions on August 24th and 25th, and an online comment portal will accept suggestions from August 10th through September 18th. The feedback will help the MDA develop budget policy and program recommendations. Tasha Radel, MNN.
4: A western Minnesota farmer says right to repair is also about supporting small-town businesses. Ann Spiegel of Big Stone County says she prefers working with a local independent mechanic rather than traveling to a distant dealership.
9: I would much rather support local Main Street businesses. My neighbor 1 mile away is truly my next-door neighbor who runs an independent mechanic shop. I would much rather take my equipment to him down the street rather than driving 30-plus miles to my local John Deere dealership.
4: A recent settlement with John Deere will allow independent mechanics to get the tools to make repairs so farmers don't only have to go to a Deere dealership. For KBRFradio.com News, I'm Derek Sidian. Get more news at KBRFradio.com. 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
3: Here's your forecast from News Talk 1250, KBRF. Today, mostly sunny with a high of 82, light and variable wind becoming south this afternoon. 62 tonight, and then for Tuesday, a high of 82 and partly sunny. Slight chance of rain Tuesday night, and then sunny and 80 for Wednesday. By Thursday, 78 and partly sunny. That's your weather from News Talk 1250, KBRF.
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12: With the Wall Street Business Report, I'm Bill Alexander. A report from the Labor Department shows that employers cut 23,000 jobs last month, and job gains for May and June were revised sharply lower. The unemployment rate dipped to 4.1%, but only because more than 260,000 people dropped out of the workforce. Some U.S. adults are using artificial intelligence for financial guidance, but it's far from the most trusted source of advice, according to a new Gallup survey conducted in partnership with Edward Jones Financial Services. But among U.S. adults overall, only 3 in 10 have a great deal or some confidence in its expertise for managing money. A federal appeals court has ordered the Trump administration to halt construction of its $400 million ballroom at the White House because the project lacks congressional approval. Trump said in a post on social media that he would be appealing what he called an unjust decision to the U.S. Supreme Court. For the Wall Street Business Report, I'm Bill Alexander in Washington.
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14: 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I can't do this.
13: 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There's always a path forward. We just have to find it. 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
15: SRN News, I'm Rich Thomason in Washington. It is something that multiple polls tell us is quite popular with Americans of all political stripes, but still the Senate dragging its feet on the bill.
16: The Senate leaving for vacation and not moving President Trump's Save America Act forward before the five-week recess. The bill would require ID to vote, which many Democrats oppose. President Trump having some fun on his Truth Social page, noting the irony of this video posted by former Vice President Kamala Harris, who says this.
17: This president is trying to push this SAVE Act, which basically would require that for people to register to vote, you're going to have proof of who you are.
16: Laura Winters reporting.
15: And with the midterm elections fast approaching, the Republican National Committee preparing to host an unusual midterm convention. It'll take place next month in Dallas.
18: It will focus on portraying Democrats as captive to socialist and progressive extremists. GOP operatives have compiled extensive footage of figures like Hassan Piker, James Tallarico, and Michigan Senate nominee Abdul El-Sayed to depict Democrats as out of the mainstream, with speakers including Vice President J.D. Vance, HHS Secretary RFK Jr., and President Trump delivering primetime attacks. Ken Lorman reporting.
15: Progressive candidates for governor in Wisconsin and U.S. Senate in Minnesota making their final appeals to the voters ahead of tomorrow's primaries. Iran continues to insist on restrictions on shipping through the Strait of Hormuz as it negotiates the future of the strait with the Gulf neighbor Oman. The U.S. insisting the strait is an international waterway says it should be open to all. On Wall Street, the Dow futures down 62 points, while the Nasdaq futures are 76 points higher. This is SRN News.
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18: Welcome back. The Minnesota DNR last updated the Leech Lake Fisheries Management Plan 5 years ago in 2021. In the new plan, the agency is aiming to reflect what it calls current public values and attitudes about how the lake should be managed. The DNR says the new plan will focus on balancing predator-prey relationships in the lake and expanding primary and secondary management species. Balancing predator-prey means maintaining adult walleye abundance at sustainable levels relative to the perch population. And as for those secondary management species, the DNR says it wants to refine objectives for muskies, northern pike, sunfish, and crappies.
0: The final plan will have goals, objectives, and actions for the lake for the next decade. You can read a draft copy of the plan on the DNR's Leech Lake Management webpage. That's mndnr.gov/leechlake. You'll also see details on how to comment on the plan, including an online questionnaire. Just do so by Thursday, August 20th.
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5: It's 7:54. Good Monday morning. Coming up on 8 o'clock, sunny and 82 today. We've got 61 right now. Sky watchers around the world are preparing for a total solar eclipse on August 12th. The moon's shadow will sweep across Greenland, Iceland, and parts of Spain, where viewers will see the sun completely covered up for a little more than 2 minutes. A partial eclipse will be visible above much of Europe, Canada, portions of the United States, including parts of the upper Midwest and Northeast. NASA says millions of people will have at least some view of the event. Astronomers say that each total solar eclipse reveals a unique view of the sun's corona, the outer atmosphere, that becomes visible only when the moon blocks the sun's bright surface. Researchers note that no two eclipses ever display exactly the same solar features. And a reminder, experts stress that anyone viewing an eclipse must use proper eye protection and never look directly at the sun without approved eclipse glasses. 61 right now, 82 for the high. We've got more sports for your morning. 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
6: AP Sports, I'm Lisa Dwyer. Atlanta Braves' Chris Sale was ejected by umpire Dan Merzel before a pitch was even thrown in Sunday's game against the New York Yankees, a day after being called for a balk that scored a run in Saturday's 5-4 loss. Athletics shortstop Jacob Wilson sets a record in the majors by going 111 straight games without an error. In the PGA, Michael Brennan had another chance on Sunday and this time got it done. Brennan ran off 5 straight birdies on the front nine and closed with a 64 for a 3-shot victory in the Wyndham Championship, moving Brennan from 105 to number 47 in the FedEx Cup. And Don Nelson, the second winningest coach in NBA history, has died at the age of 86. He was one of two coaches in the NBA to have at least 250 wins. Lisa Dwyer, AP Sports.
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2: This is MNN Sports. I'm Mike Grimm. Lynx guard Kayla McBride set a WNBA single-game record by making 10 three-point shots in yesterday's 103-90 victory over Dallas at the Target Center. She poured in a career-high 43 points in front of her home fans.
8: I'm just very grateful. You know, I'm 34 years old. It's my 13th year in the league. I'm exactly where I want to be. So grateful for the city of Minneapolis for just loving me the way that they do through everything, the trials and tribulations, good games, bad games. I've gone 0-7, 0-8, you know what I mean? But then, you know, have moments like this, and they're right there, and they're the first ones, like, chanting your name.
2: Minnesota holds the best record in the WNBA at 27-7. The Twins were walked off by the Brewers 4-3 yesterday in Milwaukee in 10 innings. They left the bases loaded twice late in the game. Brooks Lee and Cody Clemens each homered. The AAA Saints lost to Louisville yesterday 11-3. The Vikings hosted a nighttime practice last night. They're off today. They'll get back to training camp tomorrow. This is MNN Sports.
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5: Here's your forecast from News Talk 1250 KBRF. Today, mostly sunny with a high of 82, light and variable wind becoming south this afternoon, 62 tonight. And then for Tuesday, a high of 82 and partly sunny. Slight chance of rain Tuesday night and then sunny and 80 for Wednesday. By Thursday, 78 and partly sunny. That's your weather from News Talk 1250 KBRF.
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15: Breaking news this hour from Town Hall. Amit Thomason. Saying that Iran is in bad shape, President Trump adds the U.S. is only semi-negotiating with the Islamic Republic and is low-keying the talks. Iran, meanwhile, remains defiant, holding to a list of demands, including an end of the U.S. naval blockade, the withdrawal of all forces, and compensation for its losses. The Iranian regime has chosen a new leader for its National Security Council.
29: Mohsen Rezai is 71 years old and has long held senior military and political roles. And that is significant because there'd been speculation that Iran's rulers would start promoting a new generation of younger figures. Instead, the old guard seems still very much in charge. Mr. Rezaei is also determined that Iran should continue to control the Strait of Hormuz. He's publicly stated it's far more important than acquiring nuclear weapons. Some observers suggest he's generally less willing to reach a peace deal with the U.S.
15: The BBC's Paul Moss. More details of Iran and Oman's deal to manage the Strait of Hormuz are emerging. Tehran suggests that any vessels linked to hostile countries will be barred from the waterway. It is a dire wildfire situation in western Canada.
30: British Columbia has declared a state of emergency as a wildfire continues to race through western Canada, forcing more than 20,000 people to evacuate from communities along Okanagan Lake. An undetermined number of homes have been destroyed. Officials say more than 100 wildfires are burning across the province, with nearly half of them out of control. And they say the hot, windy weather, along with a prolonged drought, could threaten more communities. communities. I'm Donna Water.
15: Couple of hundred wildfires also burning in the U.S. On Wall Street, ahead of this morning's opening bell, the Dow futures are down 127 points. More on these stories, townhall.com.
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15: ICE expects every officer and agent in the field to be equipped with a body camera by the end of the month.
17: This will be a rapid expansion that could provide an unprecedented visual record of the federal government's immigration enforcement operations. But whether the public will get to see that footage remains largely up to ICE. The agency defended its body-worn camera policy amid questions about provisions allowing ICE leadership to withhold or indefinitely delay footage after serious injuries or deaths in custody. John Scott reporting.
15: President Trump's expected to swear in Todd Blanche, his former personal lawyer, as attorney general today after the Senate voted to confirm him early Saturday. His road to attorney general confirmation not an easy one, with Democrats arrayed against him, along with Republican Senator Susan Collins and Lisa Murkowski. Blanche confirmed in a 50-49 vote. News and analysis, townhall.com. The former president's facing a serious health challenge.
18: It's very debilitating in many respects, but he's still out there. He's still doing his thing.
19: You're listening to Hunter Biden, who tells the BBC his father's prostate cancer, which was reportedly found last year at stage 4, has spread to other parts of his body.
18: The cancer has spread, has metastasized into his bones and further. It's very painful.
19: Joe Biden was diagnosed 4 months after leaving the White House. He is 83 years old. Laura Winters reporting.
15: Europe's climate agency says this summer's Western Europe heat wave is one for the record books. The weather watchers at Copernicus say that the heat has shattered a 2022 average high temperature record for June and July. France now bracing for its fifth heat wave alert of the season, adding to an intense stretch of hot weather that repeatedly sent temperatures soaring across France and England.
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5: Here's your forecast from News Talk 1250 KBRF. Today, mostly sunny with a high of 82, light and variable wind becoming south this afternoon, 62 tonight. And then for Tuesday, a high of 82 and partly sunny. Slight chance of rain Tuesday night and then sunny and 80 for Wednesday. By Thursday, 78 and partly sunny. That's your weather from News Talk 1250 KBRF.
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5: 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A look at the Weather Spotter Network this morning, brought to you by Ottertail Power Company and Lakes Country Roofing. Yesterday for Sunday, got up to 81 for the high. 6:30, Roger in Henning called in with 55, had a high of 79 yesterday. And at 6:30, over in the 10 Mile Lake area, Michelle tells us a 56 and had a high of 80 for Sunday. Compared to last year, August 10th, our high was 73, low of 61. Air quality index rated good today in the allergy forecast, medium to high. 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And in our forecast for today, again, sunshine, 82, not much for wind, becoming south later this afternoon, around 6 miles an hour. Overnight, a low of 62, and not very many mentions of rain this week, but Tuesday, decreasing clouds with 82, tomorrow 62 on the overnight for Tuesday night, slight chance of rain. And then a sunny Wednesday, high of 80. More clouds for Thursday with the sunshine, 78, a little cooler toward Friday, and then 74 to wrap up the week. Mostly cloudy, slight chance of rain on Friday, and a peek into the weekend. Slight chance of rain Saturday and Sunday, 72 for Saturday, 75 for Sunday's high. This is your Monday morning at KBRFradio.com News.
0: For KBRFradio.com News, I'm News Director Derek Sidian. A major road project in Fergus Falls on Freiburg Avenue will start today. The Millen Overlay Project starts at the East Fir Avenue roundabout and ends all the way down on Lincoln Avenue. Maps of the detour route can be seen on the City of Fergus Falls Facebook page. A building storing hay bales in rural Deer Creek went up in flames early Saturday morning. The Ottertail County Sheriff's Office says deputies were called to a structure fire on 600th Avenue south of State Highway 210 at around 2:36. Responding personnel arrived on the scene and noted an approximately 45 by 100-foot structure was fully engulfed in flames. The structure contained multiple hay bales. Firefighters from Deer Creek, Hewitt, and Wadena assisted in extinguishing the fire. No other buildings were damaged and no injuries were reported. Deputies say the cause of the fire is unknown, but no foul play is suspected. An Ada man faces several charges following a high-speed police chase in northwestern Minnesota. Prosecutors say 36-year-old Jeffrey Kohotek fled from officers at speeds topping 100 miles per hour before eventually stopping. Authorities allege he was drinking from a bottle of vodka when the pursuit ended. Kohotek is charged with fleeing police, DWI, speeding, obstruction, carrying a weapon without a permit, and having an open container. He remained in the Clay County Jail as of Friday morning. The Detroit Lakes Regional Chamber of Commerce recently held a ceremony to celebrate the groundbreaking of Lincoln Flats, a new housing development in Detroit Lakes. The former Lincoln Elementary School, later known as the Lincoln Education Center, is being transformed into an apartment community featuring 1, 2, and 3-bedroom units with outdoor terraces. According to the development's website, Lincoln Flats will include an indoor recreation court for pickleball, fitness, community activities, and year-round resident gatherings. Construction is expected to be completed in late 2027. I'll be back with more KBRFradio.com news after this.
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0: KBRFradio.com news continues. The Senate has taken its August recess, meaning no further movement on the farm bill until September. One provision includes the year-round sale of E15 gasoline, which would benefit Minnesota corn farmers. Agriculture Committee House Ranking Member Angie Craig says the E15 battle has come down to farming states versus big oil states.
6: You know, the administration's going to have to give ag state a win a while. And so I keep calling this Lucy with the football. We get to, you know, ready to kick the ball on E15 and somebody pulls it at us. I sure hope that we can get it across the finish line this time.
0: The House has already passed its version of the farm bill. The Minnesota Department of Agriculture is seeking public input ahead of the 2027 legislative session. MNN's Tasha Radel has more.
7: State ag officials are asking farmers, agribusinesses, and others connected to the state's food and ag system to help shape its priorities for the next state budget. The agency will host two virtual public input sessions on August 24th and 25th, and an online comment portal will accept suggestions from August 10th through September 18th. The feedback will help the MDA develop budget policy and program recommendations. Tasha Radel, MNN.
0: A western Minnesota farmer says right to repair is also about supporting small-town businesses. Ann Spiegel of Big Stone County says she prefers working with a local independent mechanic rather than traveling to a distant dealership.
8: I would much rather support local Main Street businesses. My neighbor 1 mile away is truly my next-door neighbor who runs an independent mechanic shop. I would much rather take my equipment to him down the street rather than driving 30-plus miles to my local John Deere dealership.
0: A recent settlement with John Deere will allow independent mechanics to get the tools to make repairs so farmers don't only have to go to a Deere dealership. For KBRFradio.com News, I'm Derek Sidian. 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
5: Here's your forecast from News Talk 1250, KBRF. Today, mostly sunny with a high of 82, light and variable wind becoming south this afternoon, 62 tonight. And then for Tuesday, a high of 82 and partly sunny. Slight chance of rain Tuesday night and then sunny and 80 for Wednesday. By Thursday, 78 and partly sunny. That's your weather from News Talk 1250, KBRF.
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7: Minnesota News Network, I'm Tasha Radel. Minnesota's primary election is tomorrow. MNN's John Anderson is following it from the Capitol.
11: On the eve before Minnesota voters head to the polls for the primary, we'll get an update today on early voting, election security, and what kind of turnout the state is expecting. Secretary of State Steve Simon has called a late morning news conference. The primary includes major races for Minnesota governor, U.S. Senate, all congressional districts, and state House and Senate seats. Tomorrow, generally, the polls will be open from 7 a.m. until 8 p.m. From the Capitol, John Anderson for MNN.
7: More of the Boundary Waters Canoe Area Wilderness is reopening as crews continue to gain ground on northern Minnesota wildfires. The Superior National Forest says more than 1,500 of the area's 2,000 campsites will be open by August 13th. Authorities are investigating after a five-year-old child drowned at Lake Minnetonka Regional Park in Minnetrista over the weekend. This is MNN.
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15: SRN News, I'm Rich Thomason in Washington. It is something that multiple polls tell us is quite popular with Americans of all political stripes, and yet the Senate is dragging its feet on President Trump's Save America Act, requiring voters to actually prove their identity before they cast a ballot. With the midterm elections fast approaching, the Republican National Committee is preparing to host an unusual midterm convention that will take place next month in Dallas. Progressive candidates for governor in Wisconsin and U.S. Senate in Minnesota making their final appeals ahead of tomorrow's primaries. Democratic incumbents in Connecticut are also trying to fend off challenges coming from the left. And Iran continues to insist on restrictions on shipping through the Strait of Hormuz. On Wall Street, Dow futures down 58 points and NASDAQ futures 32 points higher. More details at srnnews.com.
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26: Exports and on-road markets pale in comparison to marine shipping. The U.S. DOT and their maritime administration has said that global marine fuel consumption of 87 billion gallons annually is higher than the world's yearly jet fuel consumption. The U.S. produced about 16.5 billion gallons of ethanol last year. And if we capture even 5% of that global marine market, that would increase ethanol demand by about 4.3 billion gallons, or about a quarter of total U.S. ethanol production.
17: Werner says the opportunity comes at a perfect time.
26: Farmers are much more efficient at producing higher yields on the same amount or fewer acres. And world corn yields have increased about 1.5% annually over the past 20 years. So without new sources of demand, we could see additional oversupply of grain, which would further depress already low commodity prices.
17: Werner was part of a webinar panel hosted by the Agricultural Utilization Research Institute in Minnesota. There's a link to a recording at NorthShoreProductions.com. That's Farm to Fork. I'm Daryl Anderson.
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18: 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I'm Cam Marston, host of What's Working, and I'll explain right after this. 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
4: This is M&N Sports. I'm Mike Grimm. Lynx guard Caleb McBride set a WNBA single-game record by making 10 three-point shots in yesterday's 103-90 victory over Dallas at the Target Center. She poured in a career-high 43 points in front of her home fans.
5: I'm just very grateful. You know, I'm 34 years old. It's my 13th year in the league. I'm exactly where I want to be. So grateful for the city of Minneapolis for just loving me the way that they do through everything, the trials and tribulations, good games, bad games. I've gone 0-7, 0-8, you know what I mean? But then, you know, have moments like this and they're right there and they're the first ones like chanting your name.
4: Minnesota holds the best record in the WNBA at 27-7. The Twins were walked off by the Brewers 4-3 yesterday in Milwaukee in 10 innings. They left the bases loaded twice late in the game. Brooks Lee and Cody Clemens each homered. The AAA Saints lost to Louisville yesterday 11-3. The Vikings hosted a nighttime practice last night. They're off today. They'll get back to training camp tomorrow. This is M&N Sports.
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15: AP Sports, I'm Lisa Dwyer. Atlanta Braves' Chris Sale was ejected by umpire Dan Marzell before a pitch was even thrown in Sunday's game against the New York Yankees, a day after being called for a balk that scored a run in Saturday's 5-4 loss. Athletics shortstop Jacob Wilson sets a record in the majors by going 111 straight games without an error. In the PGA, Michael Brennan had another chance on Sunday and this time got it done. Brennan ran off 5 straight birdies on the front shot 9 and closed with a 64 for a 3-shot victory in the Wyndham Championship, moving Brennan from 105 to number 47 in the FedEx Cup. And Don Nelson, the second winningest coach in NBA history, has died at the age of 86.

0: 1996, he was one of two coaches in the NBA to have at least 250 wins. Lisa Dwyer, AP Sports.
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5: Here's your forecast from News Talk 1250, KBRF. Today, mostly sunny with a high of 82, light and variable wind becoming south this afternoon. 62 tonight, and then for Tuesday, a high of 82 and partly sunny. Slight chance of rain Tuesday night, and then sunny and 80 for Wednesday. By Thursday, 78 and partly sunny. That's your weather from News Talk 1250, KBRF.
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6: Good morning. I'm Jamie Deckerman with a market update on the Red River Farm Network. Well, December corn higher for the third consecutive day, drawing some strength from continued export issues in the Black Sea and the fact that Iran is reported to have rejected U.S. talks with the Strait of Hormuz still effectively closed. Also supportive to corn, the surge in wheat for the second consecutive day. In the past week, funds have reduced their net corn long position ahead of the all-important WASDE report coming out on Wednesday. Soybeans, soy products, starting the week off on a firm note with beans being pulled up by the strong bean oil market. Palm oil hit its highest level in 4 months early today. Crude oil is on the rise again after the Strait of Hormuz remains effectively closed. We have the wheat market sharply higher for the second straight day, following the lead from Paris's milling wheat. Adding to the wheat strength is the fact that the U.S. dollar index fell to the lowest level in 2 months. Strength also coming from the still restricted export activity in the Black Sea. Numbers right now, we're seeing Minneapolis wheat September up 4.25, 683, 3/4. We have December Chicago up 8.5, 666 and 3/4. And the KC September up 11 and 3/4 now at 726. Sep corn is up 0.75 at 4.40, and we're looking at the Dease corn up 0.75, 4.62 and 3/4. September beans are up 3, 11.62. November beans up 3.25, 11.79.5. 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
5: Here's your forecast from News Talk 1250, KBRF. Today, mostly sunny with a high of 82, light and variable wind becoming south this afternoon. 62 tonight, and then for Tuesday, a high of 82 and partly sunny. Slight chance of rain Tuesday night, and then sunny and 80 for Wednesday. By Thursday, 78 and partly sunny. That's your weather from News Talk 1250 KBRF.
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14: David Osborne cares for St. Paul's Church in Mount Vernon, New York. It was built in the 1760s, and just a decade into its existence, it became an important site in the American Revolution.
17: Everybody left town, including the rector, who was actually a loyalist. He was with the British Army throughout the war in Manhattan as a chaplain. But this building was the central point of the neutral ground, and battles are raging around here. Luckily, it's never damaged, but it is constantly used as a hospital.
14: The site was 20 miles north of Lower Manhattan, in the middle of the countryside during the 1770s.
17: It's the Americans in 1776 holding this part of the county. Then in 1777, they've been pushed up. It's the British controlling it. Then the Americans come back. So they're not here at the same time. It's not that collegial. This is a war. And whichever army controlled the ground here, they would do the obvious thing and take this big stone and brick building and convert it. But sometimes they're within days of each other.
14: It became a site where both sides brought their wounded.
17: Quite a few men, Americans and British, and German Hessians and Loyalists, would have died in the church during the war.
14: Many were buried in the adjoining cemetery. It remained a church until the 1970s, when the area became mostly industrial. This site has stood the test of time, preserving the story of the British Loyalists and the Patriots who fought here.
17: And the cemetery right behind it is one of the oldest in the country. There are stones to 1704. People are still buried here. Many veterans are buried here from all the wars in America's history, from colonial times through World War II.
14: Today, the church is St. Paul's National Historic Site. Traveling the countryside in Mount Vernon, New York, I'm Andrew McCray.
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10: 1,670-pound grain-fed cows brought 171. 1,645-pound fat beef steers brought 237. 1,465-pound fat beef steers brought 224. 1,315-pound fat beef heifers brought 234. 1,470-pound fat beef heifers brought 226. 1,510-pound dairy beef cross steers brought 227. 1,655-pound dairy beef cross heifers brought 215. 1,607-pound fat Holstein steers brought 221. 1,490-pound fat Holstein steers brought 210. 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
20: And on Christmas Day, I'm reading it, and I'm getting halfway through, and I come to the place where Aslan, the lion representing Christ, is slain. And I throw the book across the room, and my mom says, "What's wrong with you?" 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
5: 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Ardell Olson, age 82, of Fergus Falls, died August 2nd at Pioneer Care. The memorial service is this afternoon at 2 at Olson Funeral and Cremation. Visitation begins at 1. Beverly Runnigan, age 92, died August 8th at the Ashby Living Center. The funeral is Thursday at 11. At Gruey Lutheran Church in rural Ashby. Visitation begins at 10. Ronnie Ron Lee Spangler, age 77, died July 30th. The memorial service is Thursday at 11 at First Lutheran Church. Visitation begins at 10. Helen Vorey, age 97, of Montana, formerly of Fergus Falls, died January 24th. There'll be a celebration of life gathering on Thursday from 1 to 3 at Olson Funeral and Cremation. And Darvin Rockle, age 83, of Earhart, died August 2nd at his home. The service is Friday at 11 at Olson Funeral and Cremation. Visitation begins at 10. That's our funeral home announcements for the record. 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
23: 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Actor Antonio Banderas is celebrating a birthday, and in 1927, the Mount Rushmore Monument was formally dedicated. One of the year's best meteor showers takes place over the next few evenings. The Perseid meteor shower peaks tonight through the 12th. 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That's about a meteor a minute. 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

0: Before we begin, I want to remind listeners that this program depends on your contributions to remain on the air. As I understand it, funds for continuing are running low. Therefore, please consider sponsoring a day or more. The cost for a day's broadcast is only $29. Well, when I was growing up, my brother and I told my folks that he was not going to go to church anymore. And when asked why, he said he did not like the hypocrites who sang loudly and praised God at church, but acted totally different once they were outside the church walls. Hypocrisy has been with humanity since almost the beginning. Let's hear what the Apostle Paul says from the Amplified Bible, Titus chapter 1, verses 15 and 16.
1: To the pure, all things are pure, but to the corrupt and unbelieving, nothing is pure. Both their mind and their conscience are corrupted. They profess to know God, to recognize and be acquainted with Him, but by their actions they deny and disown Him. They are detestable and disobedient and worthless for good work of any kind.
0: If we profess to love God, then we cannot simply make an occasional appearance in church and think that that's good enough. Our whole lives must reflect His love in all we say and do. Jesus asked us to follow Him, and if we truly are following Him, then we will not follow anything or anyone else. Let's hear what the Apostle Paul, once again from his letter to the Romans, chapter 12, verse 1 and 2, put in today's language from the Message.
1: So here's what I want you to do, God helping you. Take your everyday, ordinary life. You're sleeping, eating, going to work, and walking around life, and place it before God as an offering. Embracing what God does for you is the best thing you can do for Him. Don't become so well adjusted to your culture that you fit into it without even thinking. Instead, fix your attention on God. You'll be changed from the inside out. Readily recognize what He wants from you and quickly respond to it. Unlike the culture around you, always dragging you down to its level of immaturity, God brings the best out of you, develops well-formed maturity in you.
0: So let's put that into action. We need to share our resources with those who don't have what we have. Give food and money to the food shelf. Share the skills that God has given you. If you can sing well, volunteer to sing at church or community events. If you know someone with limited mobility, offer to take them to where they need to go. If you know someone who's lonely, make time to go and visit them. If you know someone who's going through a tough, rough patch, visit and encourage them. Listen to this article from an unknown author.
1: History often seems dry and meaningless unless it becomes personal in some way. Visit Mount Vernon or Valley Forge, or walk over the battlefield at Gettysburg, and it begins to come to life. Stand at the Wailing Wall in Jerusalem, and you can almost feel the presence of generations of the faithful who stood there to offer their prayers. We remember most distinctly things in which we have taken part, or that we can at least visualize. Similarly, religion needs to be experienced so that it can become real in our lives. You can learn the Bible by heart or listen to 1,000 sermons, but only when it is lived out in your own experience does religion become vital and meaningful.
0: There persists the belief that some vocations, professions, or occupations are ones that are especially selected by God to be special, like the person called into ministry. God calls people to do what needs to be done, whether it's a custodian or a college professor. We may be destined for eternal life because we have come to believe that Jesus is our Lord and Savior. But in the meanwhile, while we are here on earth, He calls and places us in vocations where we can display our faith and service to others. We may be a spouse, a parent, a farmer, a toolmaker, a barber, a cook, or whatever. None is more special than the other. Listen to this article by an unknown author.
1: True religion permeates the life of the believer. We serve God whether we are working in a bank, teaching in a school, or doing any other sort of useful work. Religion is not limited to one small compartment of life. Remember the old story of the three stonemasons who were working side by side? In answer to questions, one said, "I am cutting stone." The second said, "I am making an archway for a door." But the third said, "I am building a cathedral." All three were on the same job, but one had a vision of service far beyond the others.
0: Another way we live as a Christ-centered life is to be humble, to give others their due credit. Celebrate others' accomplishments and achievements rather than tooting your own horn. When others have done a service to you or someone else acknowledge their service. Example would be cleaning up a mess in a public place that someone else hasn't ignored. Promote yourself is what the world would tell you to do. Tell your story. Take all the credit. That's the way the world is currently moving. As children of the living God, we should instead be listening without interrupting. Show that we value the other's story. We may think that that's below us to do a low-profile task like clean bathrooms or pick up trash. Listen to this from Colossians 3, verses 12 and 13 from the Amplified Bible.
1: So, as God's own chosen people who are holy, set apart, sanctified for his purpose, and well-beloved by God himself, put on a heart of compassion, kindness, humility, gentleness, and patience, which has the power to endure whatever injustice or unpleasantness comes with good temper, bearing graciously with one another and willingly forgiving each other if one has a cause for complaint against another. Just as the Lord has forgiven you, so should you forgive.
0: That verse also tells us something that we need to be doing every day. That is forgiving each other for real and perceived wrongs. Holding grudges and resentment hurts you more than the person you have a problem with. Listen to this quote by Catherine Ponder. When you hold resentment towards another, you are bound to that person or condition by an emotional link that's stronger than steel. Forgiveness is the only way to dissolve that link and get free. Listen to the words of Jesus and what he said about forgiving from the Amplified Bible in Matthew 6, 14 and 15.
1: For if you forgive others their trespasses, their reckless and willful sins, your heavenly Father will also forgive you. But if you do not forgive others, nurturing your hurt and anger with the result that it interferes with your relationship with God, then your Father will not forgive your trespasses.
0: Everyday religion or whole life of a Christian revolves around love. To use the words of an old song, you cannot put it in your pocket and save it for a rainy day. If a person truly loves God, that love will flow to every facet of that person's life. Jesus did not say love one another when it's convenient. Jesus actually commanded us to love one another. Here is words from John 13, verses 34 and 35.
1: I'm giving you a new commandment that you love one another just as I have loved you. So you too are to love one another. By this, everyone will know that you are my disciples, if you have love and unselfish concern for one another.
0: I like the way the Amplified Bible states, love and unconditionally concerned for one another. If we truly have that, then we know that we show no favoritism toward the overlooked, the shunned, and everyone is given the attention due a fellow child of God, with no strings attached. Listen to Hebrews 13, verses 1 and 2 from the Message to see how that plays out.
1: stay on good terms with each other, held together by love. Be ready with a meal or a bed when it's needed. Why, some have extended hospitality to angels without ever knowing it. Regard prisoners as if you were in prison with them. Look on victims of abuse as if what happened to them had happened to you. Honor marriage and guard the sacredness of sexual intimacy between wife and husband. God draws a firm line against casual and illicit sex.
0: There's that old song, "They will know we are Christians by our love." If we make that our daily motto, then petty divisions will fade away, and those struggling to find answer to what life is really about will notice and be drawn to Christ. So as Christ's children, we must add kindness where hate is dwelling. Bring joy where sadness has found a home, and where hurt is festering, we need to bring Christ's healing touch.
1: This is Mary and Jerry Peterson, members of Augustana here in Fergus Falls, reminding you that you are Christ's representatives to the world around you. Therefore, wherever you go, leave a dish of God's love that can be shared by everyone.

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1: 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Today, mostly sunny with a high of 82, light and variable wind becoming south this afternoon, 62 tonight. And then for Tuesday, a high of 82 and partly sunny. Slight chance of rain Tuesday night and then sunny and 80 for Wednesday. By Thursday, 78 and partly sunny. That's your weather from News Talk 1250 KBRF.
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2: news this hour from Town Hall. Amrit Thomason. A powerful earthquake has shaken western Colombia and neighboring Ecuador, prompting evacuations. U.S. Geological Survey says it was a 7.4 magnitude quake. There are reports of some injuries and serious damage to buildings in the region. It follows devastating earthquakes in Venezuela in late June. It destroyed hundreds of buildings and killed more than 5,000 people. Iran stubbornly holds on to its claim of sovereignty over the Strait of Hormuz. Tehran signaling progress in talks with Oman over the status of the strait, which the U.S. insists is an international waterway.
3: Two people familiar with the talks say the temporary deal would have ships entering the strait near Iran and exiting near Oman. Ships would transit without paying fees or tolls during the interim period. Iranian Foreign Minister Abbas Araghchi says the establishment of new maritime routes does not mean the Strait of Hormuz will be opened. He says an agreement on the routes may be reached, but reopening the Strait of Hormuz depends on a separate set of conditions being met, and those conditions are being conveyed through intermediaries. Iran's Supreme National Security Council said on Saturday that the strait would not reopen until the U.S. corrects its behavior. I'm Donna Warner.
2: A Ukrainian drone attack on a city more than 500 miles east of Moscow has killed a dozen people, wounded 39 others. That, according to Russian officials, Ukraine has targeted Russian oil facilities with long-range drones almost daily. In recent months, the barrage causing fuel shortages in Russia and unsettling the general public. And wildfires continue to burn across the western U.S. and Canada. Evacuees forced to flee their homes, waiting to see what will be left of their houses upon their return. On Wall Street, the Dow is down about 70 points. The Nasdaq off 36. The S&P 2 points higher. More on these stories, townhall.com.
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2: A shocking roadside discovery in Australia, a find that had police and local residents on edge, turned out to be nothing more than the work of a prankster with a rather warped sense of humor.
6: It sounded gruesome. A bag dumped at the side of a road in rural New South Wales, reportedly containing the body of an unidentified female. That was on Sunday. But by Monday morning, the story had changed. Good news, the police told reporters, the remains were not human. Only later, police confirmed it was in fact a lifelike doll wearing clothing with hair and a nose piercing. The bag was collected and examined by a forensics team who confirmed the good news. There would be no murder investigation. Just a few red faces in the police force.
2: The BBC's Katie Watson. Europe's climate agency says this summer, Western Europe heat waves shattered a 2022 average high temperature record for June and July. News and analysis, townhall.com. The latest word on former President Biden's health is not encouraging.
7: Hunter Biden, in an interview with the BBC, saying his dad's health is declining.
8: The cancer has spread, it's metastasized into his bones and further. It's very painful.
7: The former president was diagnosed with prostate cancer last May, 4 months after leaving the White House as the oldest sitting president. Biden is 83. Laura Winters reporting.
2: Left-leaning candidates for governor in Wisconsin and U.S. Senate in Minnesota making their final appeals ahead of tomorrow's primaries. Democratic incumbents in Connecticut also trying to fend off challenges from the far left. The primaries come a week after progressive Abdul El-Sayed narrowly defeated Democratic Congresswoman Haley Stevens. That, in Michigan's divisive and costly U.S. Senate primary, Stevens had been endorsed by the Democrat Party establishment. Townhall.com.
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16: This is MNN Sports. I'm Mike Grimm. Lynx guard Caleb McBride set a WNBA single-game record by making 10 three-point shots in yesterday's 103-90 victory over Dallas at the Target Center. She poured in a career-high 43 points in front of her home fans.
17: I'm just very grateful. You know, I'm 34 years old. It's my 13th year in the league. I'm exactly where I want to be. So grateful for the city of Minneapolis for just loving me the way that they do through everything, the trials and tribulations, good games, bad games. I've gone 0-7, 0-8, you know what I mean? But then, you know, have moments like this, and they're right there, and they're the first ones, like, chanting your name.
16: Minnesota holds the best record in the WNBA at 27-7. The Twins were walked off by the Brewers 4-3 yesterday in Milwaukee in 10 innings. They left the bases loaded twice late in the game. Brooks Lee and Cody Clemens each homered. The AAA Saints lost to Louisville yesterday 11-3. The Vikings hosted a nighttime practice last night. They're off today. They'll get back to training camp tomorrow. This is MNN Sports.
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26: Good Monday morning. It is, August 10th, the 10 after 9. How's it going, Mary? Good, and happy belated birthday. I sent you a wish on Facebook, and I should have sent it via text. I like to do that better when I see a friend having a birthday, but I neglected to do that. So happy birthday in person. Well, thank you. Yeah, thank hope you. You had a fun weekend, had a couple of days off to celebrate a couple birthdays, right? Yeah, Adam's birthday was Wednesday, so we took Thursday and Friday, went on a little trip, and then my birthday was yesterday, and just had a little fun. And you just hung out, or how'd you celebrate? Since we were on the road and doing so much all over the place, I celebrated with family, went out to eat Saturday night with my sister still in town, and then I just hit the driving range for a little bit. We were debating if we were going to do like a full round, and I'm just like, you know, I just don't want to be tied down to anything for 4 hours right now. Just hit the driving range, have a little fun, and then come back home. All right. Well, it sounds great. Sounds like a good, relaxing birthday. And just as we anticipated, boy, did it turn into a very nice weekend, didn't it? And there were lots of things going on. I know that the rodeo, we talked with those guys on Thursday when you were gone, and they said that they have never had, this is the fifth year, they have never had good weather. They've had rain and thunderstorms every single year. Yeah, I mean, they're always the same weekend as WeFest, and WeFest is always the same thing. Right. And both of them got just great, great weather this weekend. So I like to see that because we like, especially the rodeo. I love to see that be well attended. And it was based on ticket sales. So, and they had all kinds of campers that started coming in Wednesday and Thursday. And so, I think it was very well attended. And WeFest, I don't know. I saw people post some things over the weekend about WeFest saying, they showed, I think it was the Viking campground, and there was hardly anyone there. Anybody there, and they were talking about that there was really no wait in the beer lines. And because nobody really showed up. You know what? I just think they have priced themselves out of, ever since Live Nation bought them, it's been kind of an issue. And they didn't have any big super acts. They had some, decent acts, but, I mean, nothing that everybody's going to go, oh, my God, I need to see. Yeah, they're the hit, the chart topper right now. I mean, Lainey Wilson's got some big ones, but quite honestly, they didn't have much. I didn't think, and I'm not a super. I mean, country music is country music, and but I think I'm too old for WeFest. I did it for quite a few years, but that was back when the radio station had. I mean, we were backstage, and we got to interview all of the musicians and. We had a camper back there. You could park right there. Those were the days, boy, when you can't do that anymore unless you're willing to shell out thousands of dollars. Yeah, and it's just it just got to the point where it was just overpriced.
2: Yeah, I think so. And you know what? I hate to see that kind of stuff happen. Not only festivals like that, but, you know, sometimes there's a store that you love.
26: Yeah.
2: And all of a sudden, they get higher and higher and higher. And or they start maybe stocking their shelves with more high-end stuff. And pretty soon, they've kind of priced you out of their store. We see that happen. And I think that's unfortunate.
26: I always look at back. My dad always tells me this story. We were staying in Battle Lake, and Dad went to the bakery and, you know, was getting some cookies and some donuts and stuff. And somebody behind him, or somebody ahead of him or behind him, was like, wow, look how cheap these are. I bet you they could sell them at twice the price and still sell a bunch of stuff. It was somebody from the cities used to high prices. And sure enough, he goes back the next week, all the prices are up.
2: Isn't that crazy?
26: And it's just like, are you kidding? And so eventually we just brought our own breakfast.
2: You know, I just heard this story relayed to me from someone last week, and it was a drive-through place, and I'm not going to say where it is, but this person ordered a cold drink and asked them to hold the ice, and they charged her a dollar more.
26: To hold the ice?
2: To hold the ice. I suppose they're thinking, hey, we're putting more product in the glass without the ice. I don't know, but her reaction was, that's the last time I drive through there.
26: Yeah.
2: That would be the last time for me. So that kind of stuff. Those are not great moves. I think you got to eat not putting ice in a glass.
26: Yeah.
2: You know, I mean.
26: Or just put the same amount in there and just say, hey, there you go. That's
2: right.
26: How much you'd be.
2: Yeah, I don't know. I just, that really felt cheap to me. And there comes a point where you got to just treat your customers,
26: yeah.
2: You know, I mean, and it's not like that happens all the time, I'm sure, but I don't know. I thought it was ridiculous. And this person, too. And they said, well, that's the last time I drive through there. And that kind of soured me on that place, too, you know, and that's too bad. And those are the things I hate to see, because for them as a business, I don't think that makes a difference. I mean, that is not going to make or break them, that cup full of ice or that extra ounce of whatever the drink was. But anyway, I just, when those things happen, it's disappointing, and it feels like gouging.
26: Mm-hmm.
2: And speaking of gouging, I saw an interesting report over the weekend. It was Bill O'Reilly, and I'd look it up, but it'd take too long to find it. But basically the highlights, and then there was a video of the president as well. And they were talking about the fact that these big oil companies, they're the ones that are gouging us.
26: Yeah.
2: Because these prices don't need to be where they are. The price of a barrel of oil is down, but we don't see the prices going down very much. And both Bill O'Reilly and the president said, listen, there is no reason for the gas prices to be where they are. You need to blame Exxon and, you know, Shell and all those people. So, you know, even when it could go down, it doesn't. And they maintain, and they use that word, that these big oil companies are just gouging people because they can. We have to have it. We got to drive, right?
26: Yeah.
2: Yeah. So anyway, I thought that was interesting. There is a crazy story in the news, and it's kind of funny, and it's obviously to prove a point. But there's a couple of former NBA, men NBA players, who are going there.
26: They've declared for the WNBA draft.
2: They've declared for the WNBA draft for the women's version of the National Basketball Association.
26: Yeah. One of them said, I feel like a woman now, so I'm going to declare for the WNBA draft.
2: And it's Royce White.
26: Yeah.
2: Okay, and Royce White is also running for Senate.
26: Different people.
2: No, I don't think so.
26: Royce White.
2: Is it?
26: Yeah, Royce White, the basketball player, is African-American. The Royce White running for Senate is
2: okay, good. Because I actually Googled Royce White, and I suppose it, and I said running for U.S. Senate, and it brought up the other Royce White, which is unfortunate for the guy running for Senate. I wondered if there was two people by the same name. And I didn't know anything about Royce White that's running for Senate. So I wasn't sure if he was black or white. But
26: well, maybe it is the same guy.
2: I kind of think it is. He is a Minnesota, or he is a Minnesota guy. He went to the U of M and University of Iowa. But I'm pretty sure it is.
26: Yeah, I guess it is. For some reason.
2: Everything I've read, anyway, suggests that. And I really wondered, but so he has made a run last time around for U.S. Senate and did not win. So he's representing the state of Minnesota in the U.S. Senate race. But anyway, so he and the other guy is... he changed his last name to Freedom. Do you remember that a few years ago? I can't remember who he plays for. Another NBA player who is also a conservative and is kind of, well, not kind of. They're doing this just to prove a point. And what is interesting is the WNBA kind of is like, uh-oh, what do we do with this? Because our charter or their rules and regulations or whatever you want to call their, what it takes for these men to be able to play,
26: yep,
2: is all they have to say is, well, I feel like a woman.
26: I feel like a woman today.
2: Yep. And that's good enough.
26: And one of the things that's really driving this is there's a transgender basketball player in France that is winning all these things.
2: Right.
26: And they're like, well, what would you ever think about trying to play for the WNBA? Oh, I'll declare for the draft. If I get a call, I'll be there.
2: Well, I think they've got their hands full with this. They don't really know what to do with it. And frankly, the WNBA is an absolute laughing stock right now. And it's really unfortunate. Racism and this whole transgender thing got in the way of
26: a league
2: that was really starting to go somewhere. You've got the, Angel Reese and the Sophie Cunninghams and the Caitlin Clarks and all these standout women, whether they are standout people or not, I don't know, but they're great ball players. And especially, I think Caitlin Clark deserves a lot of that credit. She just took the NBA to where it is, and they're selling tickets like crazy. But all of a sudden, the whole thing just fell apart, and it turned into a racial war, and it turned into this whole transgender thing. And, now players are being ejected because they're behaving so badly on the court.
26: Well, I mean, you had that one over the weekend where she clotheslined
2: Sophie Cunningham.
26: And all of a sudden she's like, well, white privilege. It's like, no, yes. I mean, everybody who saw it was instantly going, well, that's a fragrant too. You're going to get ejected.
2: Right. It's only racism when it works in their favor.
26: Yeah.
2: But anyway, it's unfortunate. I don't know why these female athletes can't just go out and play ball and play to the best of their ability, stay within the rules and regulations, leave the race card at home, and play ball. But now, I mean, the WNBA has just become a laughingstock. If I'm Caitlin Clark, if I'm Sophie Cunningham, I'm like, I've got enough endorsements. You keep this junk and watch the thing go right down the tank. It was really unfortunate. Was that game, the clothesline game, was that with the Lynx?
26: No, that was with Indiana and the Sky.
2: Oh, the Sky. Yeah, that's right.
26: Chicago.
2: Yeah. So anyway,
26: that was a game on after the Lynx. That's why I saw a bit of it.
2: Okay. So anyway, it will be very interesting to see what goes on here with these two guys, because I don't know how they can keep them out.
26: No.
2: Because they do not identify. They said in their charter or whatever they call it, that only women can play in the WNBA. But here's the problem. Now, these days, nobody can tell you what a woman is.
26: No.
2: So these guys, they're going to take it all the way.

0: I mean, it was Hamas who began all this stuff on October 7th all these years ago. He acknowledged some agreeable ideas in the plan, but has maintained firm opposition to a two-state solution. So he's not willing to go partway with regard to Hamas. And I think unless you take their guns, you can't trust them, you know?
1: I just don't think you can trust them.
0: Oh, boy. Well, anyway, the Senate confirmed Todd Blanche, finally, as the new attorney general early on Sunday. Blanche, previously President Trump's personal defense attorney, was confirmed with a tight 50-49 vote. Blanche, who has been acting attorney general since Pam Bondi's dismissal in April, expressed gratitude for his confirmation. However, critics questioned his impartiality. And have you ever heard of an airline called Porter Airlines?
1: No.
0: Me neither. It goes from Victoria to Toronto, so a Canadian airline. Canceled August 6th after a toddler refused to fasten their seatbelt. Okay, where's mom and dad?
1: Yeah.
0: Anyway, it stranded passengers overnight. Oh, my gosh.
1: Oh, I would be.
0: Wouldn't you want to just put that kid over your knee? My goodness. The flight had already left the terminal at the Victoria International Airport when crew members spotted the child standing on their seat and refusing to buckle up. Parents and crew both attempted to secure the child without success. What is the kid, 350 and 6'1 or something? They couldn't handle him. The aircraft could not take off in this unsafe condition, so the crew elected to return to the terminal and have the passengers disembark. Porter Airlines stated that by the time the family deplaned and completed paperwork, the runway had closed past 12:30 in the morning. The flight eventually departed Friday at 10:49 in the morning, arriving in Toronto at 6. I don't know, this doesn't make sense. Friday at 10:49 a.m. left and arrived at 6:16 a.m. So
1: flying east.
0: Flying
1: west.
0: Oh, okay. Well, anyway, Porter Airlines apologized for the effect the cancellation had on passengers. Oh, boy. I think that family gets held accountable for
1: it. I think that family is not allowed on airplanes.
0: Wow. We saw that happen over the weekend, though. There was a kid that did not want to get out of the boat this weekend. And the mom stood on the shore and yelled at him, get off the boat. And he would not just held firm, would not get off the boat. Till finally someone had to, like, go and take him and manually lift him off the boat into the water. Mom, dad, nobody could do anything. He was staying.
1: I had that issue when we were in Charlotte flying back from Florida, and we had a guy in Charlotte that just went bonkers, and we all had to deplane.
0: Oh, my gosh. That's so maddening for a passenger. And then if you've got a connection. But
1: thankfully, that was our last
0: hallelujah.
1: Connection.
0: Yeah.
1: But, yeah, there's people that miss their connections.
0: All right. Well, I hate to say these three words, but back to school is so close now. I'm going to tell you how many hours parents spend on meal prep during the school year. Oh, boy, get ready. Get the groceries. Coming up on 9:30, break for the markets, and we're back with more on Morning Talk.
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8: 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At 2:36, Deputy Veterans Administration Secretary Dr. Paul Lawrence is back with an update on all things veterans and the VA. 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
5: Good morning. I'm Jamie Dickerman with a market update on the Red River Farm Network. Grain and livestock markets reacting to separate supply concerns starting the week. AgMarket.net market analyst Tyler Schau says overnight strength in the wheat fueled by renewed tension in the Black Sea.
6: Wheat market pushed considerably higher in the overnight when we opened last night. Wheat was awfully strong based on some reports coming out of the Black Sea region. Got some more issues, some more attacks going on between Russia and Ukraine affecting some of their ability to export grain in the short run. And so we saw that spill over. As we speak now, actually September Minneapolis wheat has actually gone negative on the day, down a half cent back below the 680 mark. That's about 11 and a half cents off of its high in the overnight. Don't forget, we've got a wheat harvest kind of right in the thick of wheat harvest here in central and western North Dakota, and hearing reports of harvest going pretty heavy all around the state.
5: We're seeing the cattle market finding renewed support.
6: You know, the story remains that the cash market has been awfully strong. You know, the feeder calf market's picking up a lot of steam in sale barns. We're seeing that in the feeder cattle index. Those numbers just keep pushing higher. Fat cattle cash prices have been pushing higher. There was a lot of death loss that occurred there during that stretch of heat a few weeks ago in cattle feeding country. And the estimates of how many cattle died just continue to ratchet upwards.
5: AgMarket.net's Tyler Schau. 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
5: Minneapolis wheat September is down a quarter now at 679 and a quarter. We're looking at December Chicago up 7, 665 and a quarter. KC September's up 7 and 3 quarters, 721 and 3 quarters. Sep corn is down 3 quarters of a cent, 438 and a quarter. The Dease corn down a quarter, 461, 3 quarters. And September soybeans were up 1, 1160. November beans up a penny at 1177 and a quarter. August live cattle up a dollar, 232.70. The August feeders down 40 cents, 351.25. And the August lean hogs up 22, 95.72. 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
13: 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At 2:36, Deputy Veterans Administration Secretary Dr. Paul Lawrence is back with an update on all things veterans and the VA. 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
15: All right, and good morning to Mary at the American Legion. Happy Monday.
16: Happy Monday to all of you as well.
15: Yeah.
16: How's it going today?
15: Well, you guys have already been busy. You've been making some lunches. I know that there is an event going on today, and you guys were helpful in... I think, did you have some volunteers help you as well?
16: Yep, we had a few amazing people stop in this morning about 7 o'clock and help put together 190 box lunches for the fundraiser for Honor Flight that's happening out at Balmoral.
15: Wow, that's great. Well, I know several people who are playing in that event today, and that's pretty exciting. And so how nice to have people show up at 7 o'clock in the morning to help you out.
16: Yeah, it's pretty amazing.
15: Yeah, that's great.
16: Yep.
15: I know they really, really appreciate that. Well, good to have you on. And, of course, on Mondays we always talk about what the Wednesday special is going to look like. What's it going to be this week?
16: The Wednesday special this week is a rib sandwich and cheesy potatoes with some coleslaw and a treat.
15: Oh, the favorites, right?
16: It is, yeah. We're going to stick to the high points, I think, and rib sandwiches certainly are one of the favorites. So.
15: Right, and those cheesy potatoes, too.
16: Yeah, you can't go wrong with those.
15: No, and by the way, I had an order of my favorite drummies last week, and man, did that taste good.
16: With some honey mustard,
15: yes, of course.
16: Yep.
15: It was so good. So anyway, we are looking forward to those cheesy potatoes and a rib sandwich. That just seems like the perfect combo. So that's mm-hmm. the Wednesday special, and Mary, you are going to be open through the rest of the month and then be taking hopefully will be a short pause. Who knows? You just need to find some people who are willing to learn the ropes and help you guys out there.
16: Right. So, yep, it's business as usual through August, and then in September we're taking a pause on the food service. The Legion is still going to be here. The bar is still going to be open. Our membership is strong. We have a great board of directors. The Legion isn't going anywhere. So no matter what happens with food or not with food, the Legion is standing on its own 2 feet, and we'll be here into perpetuity. I don't know, you know, how long that means, but a long, long, long time. So still supporting baseball, scholarships, youth programs, veteran things, all the things that we do, Veterans Day stew, all the things that the Legion is known for, the flags downtown, you know, none of that's going away. It's all going to be here and well supported. So
15: yeah, and hopefully we're calling it a pause, because that's exactly what you are, you know, hoping that it will be.
16: That's the intention, is it just pausing things until we can regroup.
15: Okay, well, that sounds great. And one thing we should clarify too, Mary, is that if you had catering on the calendar, you guys are honoring that for sure.
16: Every bit of it. And if you have more needs, just call. If anything I can do, I certainly will. We've got people that are still wanting to work some, so I'm happy to keep them busy and happy to do the things that I'm able to do, and we'll keep doing what we do. We just can't do it all.
15: Okay. Well, just call and see if it's a possibility.
16: Yep.
15: And if it is, I know that you will accommodate.
16: Yes. So. And if you call and happen to get an answering machine, which I highly doubt you will, but if you do, just leave a message and we'll phone you back.
15: Okay. Sounds great. Well, we are looking forward to those cheesy potatoes and that rib sandwich on Wednesday. And throughout the rest of the month of August, you'll be open every Wednesday through Saturday.
16: That's correct.
15: Okay.
16: And if you have a special dessert request, now's the time. So give us a call, and we're just going to make special things all rest of the month. So if you have a favorite that you haven't had in a while, give a call, and we'll make it up and have it available for you.
15: Okay. Well, that sounds great. And Mary, as always, what is the number to call if we would like to ask about maybe some potential catering, if you can do it, or if they'd like to get on the list for Wednesday special?
16: Give us a call at 739-4633.
15: All right, Mary, have a great day and a great week.
16: You as well.
15: All right, bye-bye. Mary from the American Legion, our guest and sponsor on the show. So, I had an order of... Do you ever have one of those days that you're hungry, it's lunchtime, and you're like, oh, I just don't even quite know what I feel like? I was on my way to get something else. I was on my way to get a salad. And the place where I went was a really long drive-up line, and I thought, ugh. And all of a sudden, it hit me. How about some drummies? I love the drummies at the American Legion. With a side of fries, of course.
17: Of course.
15: And so I just called up and drove right out there and pulled up, and they came running out to the car. It's so nice. Anyway, we're just hopeful. So if you know of anyone who is looking for work, this could be a great opportunity. They need a few people out at American Legion in order for things to continue in the food service. So if you know someone, please get in touch with Mary at the American Legion. She would love to know about anybody who they'll train them, you know, they'll show them how. And it sounds like it's a lucrative position. It's going to be, you'll be well paid. So anyway, let's keep that American Legion going, right?
17: Yeah,
15: the food service. Absolutely. Okay, speaking of food, there's a new survey out there, and this reveals that parents spend about 432 hours on meal planning and prep during a single school year.
17: Wow.
15: So get set for back to school.
17: That's more than an hour a day.
15: You know what I think of? Well, you know, I mean, dinner... We all spend at least 30 minutes making dinner, don't we?
17: Oh, okay, I was thinking school. I was thinking school lunches.
15: I think this says meal prep during the school year.
17: Okay, yeah.
15: But maybe it's just the getting everything ready. Maybe it's not the, you know, cooking, sitting down kind of time. But you know, the lunches that you make for school, the sack lunches that you send with a kid on the bus, although it seems like that's happening less too. We see a lot of teams that, you know, they make three or four parents responsible for making lunches for everybody on the bus, which is nice, you know, and then you take your turns. So I think we're seeing more of that all the time than just each individual parent sending a lunch with their kid.
17: Yeah.
15: But there's a lot of that kind of stuff going on, too. I just, I know that there are people that are like, oh, I can't believe it's school. That's me. I don't want school to start, although I love when we get back in the sports season because I love watching volleyball and football. But I just, you know, it's so fun to have the grandkids be able to, hey, why don't you guys come out to the lake kind of thing, you know, or let's go have lunch. Or now, you know, once school starts, can't do that. And pretty much sports have begun.
14: Yeah.
15: So you're already seeing that. But there's a lot of parents who are thinking, whew, I can't wait till it starts. And there is something about having that structure of every day.
14: Yeah.
15: But there's something really busy, too. But 432 hours during a school year. So we're talking about 9 months here, maybe shy of that a bit. Yeah. Anyway, parents are saying that they are more ingredient conscious now than ever before.
14: I think they're just trying to sound fancy. Oh, of
15: maybe.
14: Course I'm ingredient conscious.
15: Yeah. You know what? I think the older I get, the more, I mean, I don't buy, you know, like processed. I try really hard to buy fresh food instead of getting processed stuff in a box or whatever. But once in a while, it just calls for convenience, doesn't it?
14: Yeah.
15: And I feel like more and more, you know, like a weekend at the lake, I think, well, if they're coming out for lunch, I might run and get a pizza, you know, and call her good for lunch, and then we'll throw something on the grill for dinner. But we ended up having one of those unplanned days and evenings that turn out to be some of the most fun of the summer. And at our house, we call it Family Day. And it's not only our family, but it's another family of friends that live right across the street on the other lake. And we've been friends for now 21 years. And their whole family was there. Our whole family was there. And we just, it just happened that we all went over to one side and played in the boat. We came over to the other side. And I said, well, I've got stuff for fajitas. How about if you guys come on over? And she said, well, I've got corn on the cob and I've got this and I've got that. So we pooled all the food. Everybody came to our front yard and we had this great family dinner and then back to the other side and on the boat and skiing and tubing and kneeboarding and you name it. So one of those things that you don't plan, you don't expect, and it turns into the most fun day.
14: Yeah.
15: So that was my Saturday and it just made the whole weekend. It was just a great day. Okay, there's another poll out there. It finds that Americans miss vinyl records, but not dial-up internet. No kidding.
14: I mean, I don't really miss vinyl records because
15: I don't either.
14: I still buy them, so I've still got a nice little vinyl record collection or some albums.
15: I had a bunch, but I don't know where mine went. They probably got, who knows where they went.
14: I mean, I buy the upgraded 180 grain vinyl.
15: I don't have anything to play it on.
14: Oh, I've got the last ready, or I got the last turntable out of here.
15: Really?
14: The one that was the last holdout. Remember the Z103 had
15: yes.
14: the last holdout?
15: Yep.
14: I was on Stan trying to get that from him. As soon as he left, I was on Brady trying to get that from him. And he goes, yeah, I just talked to Doug. And I gave Doug $20 and I took the record player home.
15: Okay, well.
14: So I've still, still got that. And it's,
15: do you play vinyl at home?
14: Yeah.
15: You do?
14: I got a lot of, they put out a lot of the new stuff on vinyl.
15: Okay.
14: Yeah.
15: That's interesting. I honestly, and I guess, you know, old things become new. It happens all the time. Everything is cyclical. But I did not see vinyl coming back.
14: And it did.
15: Boy, it's made a huge return.
14: Yeah.
15: So
14: they
15: now
14: sell more, they sell more vinyl albums than they sell CDs now.
15: Really?
14: Yep.
15: Wow, that's amazing. Well, anyway, nobody is missing dial-up internet.
14: No.
15: Can't you just hear it? And it took so long to connect. I know. It was the worst, wasn't it? Anyway, let's see. Something else you no longer use. Rotary phones. Pay phones. You can't even hardly find a pay phone.
14: I saw a pay phone in one of our, I think it was, I mentioned, you know, Charlotte and the airport. I think that was the last time I saw a pay phone. Otherwise, you see kind of the old pay phone bays, but there's nothing in there.
15: Okay. Let's see what else. Floppy disks, no such thing anymore. Nowhere to put them in your computer.
14: Nope.
15: Let's see what else. Smartphone cell phones. Everybody has
14: those.
15: Everybody has a smartphone. Let's see. Yeah. And it says that currently in this United States, 96% of us use a smartphone. That's a pretty high number.
17: Yeah.
15: Yeah. Makes that the most widely used technology out there. And what would we do without them? I backed out of my driveway 3 times this morning. First time, I'd forgotten my coffee. Well, that is a no-go. So back in park, went to get my coffee. Came back out, had it reverse. Ah, my cell phone. Back in park. I think it took me like 3 tries to get out of the driveway this morning just because of all the junk I need. And then I always take my laptop. I had forgotten that. So it was kind of a rough start this morning.
17: Truly a Monday.
15: Lot of park and reverse to get me out of the driveway today. Okay, most Americans approve of social media posts of their dog. I saw one of your dog over the weekend. Was that over the weekend?
17: Oh, yeah.
15: Because it's 1 year since Jack passed, right?
17: Yep. Yeah, okay. I forgot that he was put down the day before my birthday.
15: Oh, okay. Yeah, it was over the weekend,
17: yeah.
15: I saw that.
17: Yeah, we hit the 1 year anniversary of Jack's passing.
15: Yeah, it was such a good picture of him, too. Anyway, they say that dog-related behaviors, or people say that taking photos of them and putting it on social media is acceptable pet ownership.
17: Yep.
15: However, it is not acceptable if you dye your dog's fur for a stupid reason.
17: That is correct.
15: Okay. Let's see. Dressing them in clothing, they say that's kind of okay. But
17: no.
15: Dyeing the dog's fur.
17: Absolutely no go.
15: Yeah. Yeah, that's no go for sure. Then they included things that are also no-goes, leaving him in a parked car.
17: Absolutely.
15: Sure.
17: Absolutely. No.
15: And letting them poop on your neighbor's lawn.
17: Absolutely a no.
15: I don't even like it when people go for a walk with their dog, and then their dog gets off the street and on my lawn just to pee. Don't like that either.
17: Nope.
15: Then I have to go flush it out with water because you're gonna have a spot.
17: Yeah.
15: But people don't think twice.
17: Nope,
15: I
17: don't care.
15: I cannot tell you how many people I see go walking with dogs, and especially out at the lake. Because there's a lot of people that go, you know, we're in this kind of little village, and people are on vacation,
17: mm-hmm.
15: and they're walking their dogs. Doesn't bother them a bit to let them come right on your front green lawn and pee.
17: I always say some of the most obnoxious people are dog owners.
15: Well, and especially... I think you notice it more if you don't have a dog.
17: Yeah.
15: You know, and maybe that's us. And I love dogs, don't get me wrong. I just don't want one.
17: Yeah.
15: I love them.
17: I know eventually we're going to be stuck with another dog because my wife loves dogs, and I just don't.
15: It's, you know, we're kind of into the, I don't know, I suppose it's a bit selfish. But I just, you know, it's so nice to be able to say, well, you want to go on the pontoon? And then you run into somebody out on the lake and they say, oh, well, come on over to our cabin. And you do. And you don't have to worry about going back. Oh, we got to let the dog out. Or
17: cats have the litter box and a big pile of food.
15: Or,
17: they do their own thing.
15: Yeah. And where we live at the lake is just, it's the road is right there. It's just not safe. It's,
17: no.
15: You know, and I would be worried about that. And so instead, we just don't have one.
17: Yeah.
15: And... I don't know. I think us non-dog owners notice those kinds of things a lot more than people who own dogs.
17: Oh, I noticed it even when I had a dog.
15: All right. Well, anyway. Okay, here's quite a story. Belgian underwater photographer, his name is Stefan Panis, he discovered an intact 1864 bottle of Guinness while exploring a shipwreck off the coast of Dover. The bottle appeared to be part of a case of 24, and he plans to return for more when conditions allow. He's going back for the other 23. Scientists at KU University in Belgium are now investigating whether they can recreate the historic brew. There's always a chance that we can recover the complete DNA of beer. Somebody is working. I mean, really?
17: I would just go to Dublin and ask the Guinness Beer Company, hey, is this accurate?
15: Gosh. And then we can do a small rebrew of the exact beer that was found in this bottle from the 1860s. Brewing historian Edward Burke suggests the bottle's upside-down storage may have created a pressurized seal, keeping seawater out. Wouldn't you want to just open it and give it a spin?
17: Beer gets nastier the older it is.
15: Does it?
17: Yeah.
15: Okay.
17: Well, you want fresh beer.
15: Okay.
17: it's like the opposite of wine and champagne.
15: It makes you curious, though, doesn't it?
17: Yeah. I mean, I like a good Guinness.
15: Yeah. You know, and you mentioned wine, and of course, people love aged wine, I guess. Anyway, I just remember somebody gave us a bottle of wine this was years and years and years ago, and they had made a custom label. Well, I didn't know enough about wine, and I stored it on a shelf, but upright.
17: Oh.
15: Not a good idea. The cork dries out, and then it actually, vinegar. It actually popped the cork right out of the top.
17: Oh, really?
15: Yeah. And you're right. It is horrid, terrible, awful when that happens. So that's why they store wine upside down. It keeps the cork.
17: Yeah, sideways hydrated. With just a little bit of
15: just
17: a down
15: of a
17: angle.
15: Tilt. Yep. It keeps the cork hydrated. So that's why they do that. I had to learn the hard way. Let's see. I think this is kind of funny. Taylor Swift's music has been removed from several TikTok posts by Trump-affiliated accounts. So they used it. President Trump and his wife Melania were watching the fireworks, and they posted something. I'm not sure where. Probably on, what does Trump call his?
17: Truth Social.
15: Truth Social. And they used Taylor Swift's August in the background. And then it was captioned, "I'm sure Taylor Swift is going to be super excited we used her song." And by the next day, the audio had been removed. Said, nope, can't use that. Anyway, if the president had anything to do with Taylor Swift songs being used, they have now been removed. So you know where she sits. All right. Well, it's already coming up on 10 o'clock. Where does the time go?
17: Right.
15: Yeah. Thank you for joining us today. 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Have a great Monday.

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11: Breaking news this hour from Town Hall. I'm Rich Thomason. Russian drones and missiles continue to rain down on Ukraine as the Ukrainians increasingly bring the war home to Russia.
12: At least 10 people have been injured as a result of a Russian overnight attack in Sumy, the State Emergency Service of Ukraine reported on Monday. According to local authorities, hits are reported at three locations, with multi-story and private residential buildings, vehicles and non-residential premises damaged. Meanwhile, a Ukrainian drone attack on Monday on a Russian city has killed around 12 people and wounded dozens, authorities in the Tatarstan region say. Ukraine has targeted Russian oil facilities with long-range drones almost daily in recent months, the barrage causing fuel shortages in Russia, eating into Russian refining capacity and unsettling the Russian public. I'm Charles Delevesma.
11: Iran continues to insist on control over the Strait of Hormuz, which the U.S. says is a critically important international waterway. At least two deaths have been reported in western Colombia, neighboring Ecuador, a region hit by a powerful 7.4 magnitude earthquake. A local Colombian governor reports heavy damage to buildings along with injuries. Left-leaning candidates for governor in Wisconsin and U.S. Senate in Minnesota making their final pitch to the voters ahead of tomorrow's primaries in those states. Republican Senator Dave McCormick of Pennsylvania.
13: I thought the idea of socialism and communism was in the dustbin of history, and sadly, It's finding new traction. And if that were to lead our country in the White House, in the majority in the House or the Senate, I think it'd be a disaster.
11: Senator McCormick speaking with the Salem Radio Network. Wildfires have forced more than 20,000 people to flee their homes in Western Canada. One evacuee says there are no words to express the fear you feel when you see a wall of flames racing in your direction. The Dow down 31 points. More on these stories, townhall.com.
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11: Alleged Irish mob boss Daniel Kinahan has been extradited to Ireland from Dubai.
17: He was arrested there in April. Authorities accuse him of being the leader of an Irish organized crime gang running an international drug smuggling and money laundering empire with tentacles stretching far and wide. The U.S. had been offering up to $5 million for his capture. The Department of State accuses Kinahan and his brother of taking over the illegal operation from their father, who they say started it in the 90s. Daniel Kinahan has denied being an organized crime boss. I'm Julie Walker.
11: European consumers can expect natural gas from Cyprus to help meet their energy needs by March of 2028. That word from Cyprus's energy minister. The East Mediterranean is becoming an alternative energy source for Europe as Russia's war in Ukraine and unrest in the Middle East push Europe to look for new sources. News and analysis, townhall.com. The sun and surf, part of the American summertime experience, but this public health alert involving a flesh-eating bacteria is putting a damper on things, especially for those who can't resist diving into the surf.
18: Louisiana has confirmed 9 cases so far this year of Vibrio vulnificus, which is found in warm coastal waters. All were hospitalized and 5 died. The numbers are above average. Vibrio bacteria thrive in warm seawater, especially in the brackish mix of fresh and salt water found in estuaries and lagoons. The CDC says Vibrio vulnificus is the most deadly Vibrio bacteria, killing as many as 1 in 5 people infected. John Scott reporting.
11: Europe's climate agency says this summer's Western Europe heat wave is one for the record books. Weather watchers at Copernicus say the heat has shattered a 2022 average high temperature record for June and July. More on these stories. Town Hall.
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6: 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Looking at our forecast for today, going to be topping out around 82 with, mostly to partly cloudy skies. We'll see that for tonight. 62 for tonight's low, 82 tomorrow, 80 on Wednesday, 78 Thursday, 74 Friday, 72 on Saturday, 75 on Sunday. So a nice cool weekend ahead of us. Looking forward to it. A little bit of rain possible off and on Tuesday night into Wednesday, and then we'll see that back into Friday and Friday night as well. Right now, Fergus Falls, we have 73 degrees. It is News Talk 1250 KBRF as we head outside the box with the Ox.
7: America, 1977. Star Wars premieres. Elvis dies and Jimmy Carter is sworn in as president, but also the Voyager space probes are launched.
8: My function is to destroy that which is not perfect.
7: While they were supposed to fizzle out by the early 80s, somehow we're still getting data from these things.
9: It's the real thing. 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
7: Virtual postcards from the edge, if you will, from beyond beyond the heliosphere, whatever that is. But for sure, further than Pluto, even. From the CNN science story quote, but engineers have had to get creative to keep the probes operating far longer than their expected lifespan of 5 years, as each spacecraft's power supply has dwindled over time, close quote. As an aside, raise your hand if you've ever had a battery in use for 50 years. We gotta find the guy who made this thing, right? They say they run on radioscope thermoelectric generators. Okay. The mission manager says their team loves these probes and donates weekend time and off hours contributing to the program. That they're delighted that they figured out how to get maybe another 2 years out of Voyager 2 anyway. The story says it takes nearly 20 hours for any command to reach the probe, and obviously again as much for it to reach them, calling it the Big Bang. They implemented their solution on July 9th. Unconfirmed reports from outside the box are that the magic command to fix Voyager after all these years, using technologies a half century apart from each other, is to tell it to turn its power off, wait 5 seconds, then turn itself back on again. Here outside the box with the Ox 4 times daily on News Talk 1250 KBRF.
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6: This is MNN Sports. I'm Mike Grimm. Lynx guard Caleb McBride set a WNBA single-game record by making 10 three-point shots in yesterday's 103-90 victory over Dallas at the Target Center. She poured in a career-high 43 points in front of her home fans.
11: I'm just very grateful. You know, I'm 34 years old. It's my 13th year in the league. I'm exactly where I want to be. So grateful for the city of Minneapolis for just loving me the way that they do through everything, the trials and tribulations, good games, bad games. I've gone 0-7, 0-8, you know what I mean? But then, you know, have moments like this and they're right there and they're the first ones like chanting your name.
6: Minnesota holds the best record in the WNBA at 27-7. The Twins were walked off by the Brewers 4-3 yesterday in Milwaukee in 10 innings. They left the bases loaded twice late in the game. Brooks Lee and Cody Clemens each homered. The AAA Saints lost to Louisville yesterday 11-3. The Vikings hosted a nighttime practice last night. They're off today. They'll get back to training camp tomorrow. This is MNN Sports.
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6: 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Listen anytime, any place with the Fergus Now app on your phone. Joining me now with the Humane Society of Ottertail County, Chris Cannon, the Executive Director. Chris, always great to see you.
0: Thanks, appreciate it. Always good to see you as well.
6: Well, to jump into it, I totally forgot to ask what we're going to talk about, so we'll just kind of talk about things, how are things going at the Humane Society?
0: Yeah, no, it's that's fine. It's kind of like how my weeks have gone, you know, now it's, you know. No, it's great. It's great. We're excited to really be back in our space. We're, you know, happy that we're in there. Of course, there's still some growing pains. You know, yep. We're still trying to figure out where everything goes. And, of course, you know, we have over 100 animals in our care right now, too. So, you know, kitten season hit us like a ton of bricks, all with the move going on at the same time, too. So it's been, like we said, it was one thing after another.
6: And you got a lot of great kids. If you were ever thinking about getting a kitty cat, right now is the time.
0: Oh, yeah. Yeah, it's for sure the time, because we have in the 70s, I believe, that are like 76 maybe, I think, at this point, that are under the age of 6 months. So, yeah, come out and look at a cat.
6: Yeah we were out there filming a couple weeks ago, and Derek was like, hey, it's going to be kind of hard to, you know, do all the editing. I'm hoping I didn't hear or get picked up on the microphone. Oh, look at the kitty. Look at the kitty. I got my finger in the cage playing with the cats. And
0: you know, it adds authenticity, I think.
6: Yeah.
0: Yeah. So yeah, we've got a lot. We got a lot of great animals, you know, in the shelter. You know, of course, you know, we don't want as many of them. But you know, come out, take a look. Maybe you'll find your forever friend or, you know, family member. You know, speaking of that, you know, we've also got a lot of dogs too. You know, we just blew up basically with all the animals. We have 11 puppies in the building right now too.
6: Oh wow.
0: Yeah, yeah. So, if anybody out there has any extra blankets or towels, that would be a huge help. Because we are running through them pretty quick. Yeah,
6: and one of the cool things with the new old building, as you like to call it, is some of the display areas, especially for the dogs, where you can have them all kind of lined up in a spot, and people can kind of look without getting, you know, too involved.
0: Yeah, yeah, we've got a great space now where the public can go in and they can view all the dogs that are available for adoption where we didn't before. You know, we've got that meet and greet room right around the corner too. So, you know, if you see somebody you want to meet, you can actually spend some quality time with them now, as opposed to how we had before in the old building. Everything was in a lobby. Yeah. So, you know, meet and greets were in a lobby, intakes, you know, adoptions, surrenders, strays, all that was done in the lobby. So now we've got a much better space for people to come in and actually see the dogs and kind of hang out and get a feel for how they might be in your home. So,
6: yeah,
0: come on out.
6: And then, of course, the cat room right off the bat. Just walk in to the left, right there it is.
0: Oh, yeah, yeah. That huge cat room with natural light. We've got the two cat group rooms in there as well. So we've got, you know, litters in each room there. And we're bursting at the seams with cats. But, you know, at least it's a really, really nice space to be full in.
6: Yeah.
0: So, yeah, a lot of natural sunlight. It's great for the cats.
6: It is. And they just look so cute in those little cages, too. So go find a cat.
0: Yeah, for sure. And, you know, every time I rode past, you know, like this weekend, I was going back and forth between DL and here. And, you know, you see the little cats hanging out in the windows and, you know, it's a great sight to see,
6: yeah.
0: You know, cats actually playing and having fun as opposed to just kind of waiting for someone to come see them.
6: Yeah.
0: Yeah.
6: Chris, what else are we going to talk about?
0: Yeah. You know, I'd like to talk a little bit about, so two dogs that we have, Salem and Roan. So Salem, has been with us, since March. Salem's almost 2 years, pit lab mix. High energy dog. He's going to be your dominant boy that's in the house. Probably not great for cats, but super sweet. You know, if you don't have any animals, he's going to be the perfect guy for you. And then two, you know, we've got a girl's girl, Roan. She is about 2.5 years old. She's been with us since September of 2025. Another high energy. Is very unsure of men at first. She and I have grown fond of each other, but I'm there quite often. But, yeah, if you're, you know, there's a woman out there looking for another gal pal, she's going to be your girl. So, you know, they've been with us too long. You know, all the animals have been there too long. But, yeah, come out and meet Salem and Roan, and, you know, maybe this is, you know, it's a good fit. So, well, check them out.
6: Sounds excellent. Obviously, you mentioned you're looking for towels and
0: blankets, sheets, towels, all those real kind of thin layering things that we can have, that those are great. Those are also always helpful. You know, they're thin too. You know, we don't like the thick blankets. We can't really wash them. They get torn up too. So, With the puppies, you know, if we have sheets, you know, it doesn't have to be great sheets anyway. You know, it can be just, you know, random in the bottom of your closet sheets, you know, because they mess them. And then, you know, we can throw them away if we, you know, we don't necessarily have to wash all of it. So it depends on the mess, but how bad the mess is and how bad we want to clean it up. But yeah, we can always use those blankets, towels, sheets. You know, we'd kind of asked everyone to hold off on that for our move, mm-hmm. but you know, now that we're in the new space, the new renovated old space, I guess, and now we have so many animals in our care, yeah, bring them on. We want all the blankets and towels and sheets that you can give us.
6: Now, as obviously you guys made the move, what were some of the more comments when people came in? I'm obviously you had your open house while I was out of town, so I didn't get a chance to go to that, what were some of the comments when people were going through there?
0: Yeah, it's the first thought or the first comment usually was, you know, people were looking up at the high ceilings and they're like, oh, it's beautiful in here. And then they go down to the floor and they're like, oh, the floor looks great. And then, so that's kind of the first thing. And then, you know, the eyes gravitate towards the retail space that we didn't have before. It's a much, you know, nicer area. We've got, you know, our Nutrisource stuff out there. We're now an authorized retailer for Nutrisource. So if, you know, you have any of those needs too, we have, you know, we have the bigger bags, smaller bags. We have kombucha. We have the, you know, the toppers. We have the treats, crispy crispers, and you know, the grill and grillers. We've got all that cool stuff along with our own merch out there. So you know, the first thought is kind of, you know, people walk in, it's like, oh, well, one, it's beautiful, and second, it's, oh, you guys are legit now. You're, you know, instead of just having, you know, kind of stuff hanging off of, you know, a shelf that's really should have been in the dumpster, you know, 2 years ago. You know, we've got, through the help of the community, we've got nice furniture. It's all set up correctly. We've got nice new office furniture too in there that we can just, we're just better able to operate in general. So yeah, I think that's the main thing that people come in and they say, oh wow, it looks really nice in here. And then as I walk them around, then, you know, I kind of say, well, look at the ceiling, and you know, this is for this and that's for that. You know, like sound mitigation, disease mitigation, you know. And then maybe the other thing is, wow, it smells pretty good in here. Or maybe they say, it doesn't stink, which is just, it was just a compliment too.
6: Yeah.
0: So we're super proud of that too. That's probably the top three things that people say.
6: And of course, one of the things you've got for the dogs is the kind of, I'm probably going to butcher the name of it. It's like for runners, you just pull it up and the door opens and you can go out and run around.
0: Yeah, we've got those pulley doors, commonly referred to as guillotine doors. But yeah, it's just, you know, a cable and a pulley and a door, and, you know, we can pull it out and hook them up and the door can stay open. The dogs can come in and get, can.

0: to be a volunteer or a foster. You know, we're kind of revamping our foster program where, you know, a foster doesn't necessarily mean you have to take an animal for 3 weeks. It could be a day for, you know, take them out to a state park or something like that. So I would just say, you know, look at our socials, our Instagram, our Facebook page, our website as well, humanesocietyotc.org, for more of our volunteer information. So, and of course, if you always want to give us a call, we'd be more than happy to answer those questions too. So, we're trying to get more volunteers in there. You know, any kind of dog walkers are going to be greatly needed. You know, cat enrichment volunteers to come out and play with a cat, you know, it helps them.
1: Yeah.
0: So, yeah. Any volunteers, if you're looking forward, for a nice place to hang out and do some good, come see us at the Humane Society of Otter Tail County.
1: Sounds excellent. Thanks, Chris.
0: Thank you.
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3: Minnesota News Network, I'm Tasha Radal. Minnesota's primary election is tomorrow. MNN's John Anderson is following it from the Capitol.
4: On the eve before Minnesota voters head to the polls for the primary, we'll get an update today on early voting, election security, and what kind of turnout the state is expecting. Secretary of State Steve Simon has called a late morning news conference. The primary includes major races for Minnesota governor, U.S. Senate, all congressional districts, and state House and Senate seats. Tomorrow, generally, the polls will be open from 7 a.m. until 8 p.m. From the Capitol, John Anderson for MNN.
3: More of the Boundary Waters Canoe Area Wilderness is reopening as crews continue to gain ground on northern Minnesota wildfires. The Superior National Forest says more than 1,500 of the area's 2,000 campsites will be open by August 13th. Authorities are investigating after a five-year-old child drowned at Lake Minnetonka Regional Park in Minnetrista over the weekend. This is MNN.
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1: Well, the Twins, an agonizing road trip. 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Kalen Culpepper's home debut as the Twins give the ball to Dean Kramer. His Target Field debut as a Twin, and it comes against his old club, the Baltimore Orioles, and their lefty Trevor Rogers. 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
2: Good morning. I'm Chloe Wadd with a market update here on the Red River Farm Network. Grain markets are starting the week quietly as traders look ahead to Wednesday's USDA report. John Heinberg, Senior Market Advisor with Total Farm Marketing, says the market is waiting for its next round of direction.
3: Yeah, well, grain markets have come off their overnight highs. We're trading mixed trade right now. Pretty quiet day, really, since we've opened up and kind of settled in here. We got the USDA report on Wednesday, and I think markets kind of just going to grind it out until we get that next round of data from the USDA and maybe to give us some direction with that wheat market. What's going on between Russia, Ukraine, and the export window there? Again, just continued talk that those exports are going to stay limited, and that's helping support the wheat prices globally as well as obviously here, especially with our production issues in the hard red winter wheat crop.
2: Heinberg says cattle are seeing some money move back into the market, but there's still some caution after a sharp break over the past couple weeks.
3: Good money flow into the livestock sector this morning, at least initially. Kind of a nice turn off the lows last week on Friday. Kind of building right at the top of that trading range. I mean, I see a little bit of a push out if we could get that here in this window. Just still cautious on how the money wants to move in the cattle market here. Obviously, we're still trying to recover after a pretty aggressive sell-off here over the past couple of weeks.
2: December corn futures are higher for a third straight consecutive day, drawing strength from continued support issues in the Black Sea and the fact that Iran is reported to have rejected U.S. talks with the Strait of Hormuz. We're listening to the Red River Farm Network.
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2: Taking a look at markets and seeing quite a mix. September Minneapolis down 5.25 at 6.74.25. December Minneapolis wheat down 3 cents. December Chicago up 4.75. September KC up 4.25. September corn down 1.25 at 4.37.75. And March corn is down the same at 1.25. August soy up 5 cents at 11.61.5. And November soy is up 3.5. Canola up $12 Canadian. And August live cattle up $1.05 at $2.32.75. 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
12: 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It is 10:37. Joining me now from the Humane Society of Grant County, I've got Deb Janke. Deb, always fun to talk to you.
13: It's always fun to talk to you and brag about our fur babies.
12: And we get to kick things off talking about a couple kitty cats that are being featured this month, and it's a perfect time to pick up a kitty cat.
13: Oh yeah, there's some loving ones there, but the two we're talking about today, the first one is Jasmine. Is a stunning long tabby with a gentle, laid back personality. She enjoys affection. She's a bit more independent, but she does like her affection. She's a little more independent than the second one we're going to talk about, is Sophie, and is perfectly content spending time lounging and doing her own thing. The independence streak, don't let that fool you. Jasmine is an incredibly sweet girl who would love to a forever home where she can relax and be loved by her family.
12: That's one thing I love about kitty cats. They can be a little bit more independent, and they're not as needy as dogs, as I like to say. But yeah, it sounds like a couple of just absolutely great felines.
13: She's really pretty, kind of a, she's black, but she's got like grays in her, or dark or light blues type thing. She's really pretty. It's hard to explain.
12: Well, that sounds excellent.
13: And our other one is... Oh, go ahead.
12: Oh, I'll get just if you're going to keep talking about kitty cats, we can do that. I was just going to start bringing up some supplies, but if you want to talk about the cats more, that's great.
13: Yeah, I've got one more cat to talk about.
12: Okay.
13: Sophie is a gorgeous, long-haired black beauty with a heart full of love. This sweet girl is declawed, so she'd need to be an indoor cat only, where she can stay safe and comfortable. Sophie absolutely loves attention and is always happy to soak up all the pets she can get. She also has a playful side and enjoys spending time with her family or with her people. Yeah, if you're looking for a fluffy beast or fluffy best friend, I can't read today, I'm sorry, who will happily keep you company, Sophie could be your perfect pet. And she's also kind of a darker, like a black, but she's got, it almost looks like she's got like tans and grays on her.
12: Well, it sounds like a very beautiful animal that's looking for its forever home. And of course, one of the things that you always need at the Humane Society is cleaning supplies. I know unscented bleach, plus, you know, kitty litter, dog food, cat food. You're always looking for all of it.
13: Yeah. Yeah. Paper towels, toilet paper, because we do need to use the potty too once in a while. And I also wanted to say a quick thank you for everybody that came out to the rummage sale over the weekend. It was great. We were busy both days, almost the full time. We actually went over on both days. We were supposed to close at 4 and 1, and I think Friday they didn't get out of there till 4:45. And yesterday, I think it was 1:30, 2 o'clock before they left, which we were, you know, happy to do because at least it's, you know, helping with the sale.
12: And helping with the sale and, of course, raising more money to help with those beautiful animals.
13: Exactly. Exactly.
12: Well, sounds excellent. Deb, anything else we should mention?
13: Nope. I think that's everything. I just wanted to make sure and send out a big thank you.
12: And where can people find out more about those animals?
13: They can go to our webpage, our Facebook page, or Pet Finder.
12: Well, sounds excellent, Deb. Thanks for joining us, and thanks for all you do to help find forever homes for our furry friends.
13: Oh, I'm so glad to be able to help, but thank you for calling.
12: Deb Janke with the Humane Society of Grant County joining us on News Talk 1250 KBRF. Listen anytime, any place with the Fergus Now app on your phone. Forecast for today, warming up to 82. We'll see 62 tonight, 82 tomorrow. A little bit of showers and thunderstorms possible Tuesday night into Wednesday. We'll hit 78 on Thursday's highs. We cool off for the weekend. 74 on Friday, chance of some thunderstorms. 72 with some rain possible on Saturday, and then a little rain possible in 75 on a Sunday. Right now, Fergus Falls currently sitting in at 75. It is 10:42. 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
17: This is the Sugar Beet Report, bringing you the latest information from NDSU throughout the sugar beet growing season. The sugar beet root maggot has done its damage, so now our focus turns to other pests that may be threatening the crop. To help us out is Mark Botel, NDSU Extension entomologist. Mark, what are the insect issues for growers here in August?
18: There have been several reports of growers needing to spray for Liguus bugs. That's something that comes up nearly every late summer, so that's something to be watching for. Probably will be continuing to be a problem, or at least an issue to watch out for the next couple of weeks. Most of the reports have been from the Mindak growing area, as well as actually even more so down in southern Minnesota. Leaf miners have also been reported. It's mostly been spotty, though. They're widespread. They're not extensive, but they're occurring throughout much of the growing area. in pretty low numbers, but they're almost never a economic concern. Certainly it's kind of concerning when you see symptomology like that, but it takes a lot of leaf miner injury to really become economic. Another issue to watch out for is certainly the dry weather that we've had the last couple of weeks for many growers is grasshoppers. We got to kind of watch out for outbreaks of that insect to occur. The beets are pretty far along now, so one thing that growers need to keep in mind is the pre-harvest interval on the label of their insecticides. So we want to make sure that those are adhered to as we approach pre-pile for the sugar beet producers.
17: What's the root maggot doing right now?
18: Right now, they are pretty well done feeding. I'm observing a very rare one here and there with our root digging that's happening now, our raiding that's happening. For the most part, the populations have moved down, getting ready to overwinter. Really no injury is occurring now. Whatever was going to happen has happened as far as root maggot feeding injury. But we'll be going out and surveying grower fields in the next couple of weeks, actually for 2 to 4 weeks time, and we'll survey growers' commercial fields throughout the growing area, or really the insect's range, scoring that injury to see how well the insecticides worked this year and how successful those applications were. And then that will sort of help us build the forecast for 2027.
17: Mark, there's another plot tour coming up. What are the details?
18: There's a NDSU sugar beet plot tour occurring at NDSU's Prosper Experiment Farm. That's going to be held on Tuesday, August 11th, and it begins at 10 a.m. sharp. The topics that are going to be included will be weed and insect control in sugar beet. An additional nice thing is that a on-farm lunch will be served as well.
17: Thanks, Mark. Our guest has been Mark Botel, NDSU Extension entomologist. This is the Sugar Beet Report, bringing you the latest information from NDSU throughout the sugar beet growing season.
19: America, a nation, a society whose roots run deep in agriculture. The founding fathers, agrarians, including the father of our country.
20: He wrote the names of several cultivars that he had worked with at his home in Mount Vernon.
19: Whether or not George Washington cut down his father's cherry tree remains lore. Yet his planting and growing of several varieties of cherries is fact. And a recent discovery during renovations at Mount Vernon provides a narrative full of American history, innovation, and perhaps future opportunity. I'm Rod Bain. USDA plant geneticist Ben Gutierrez joins us to tell us a George Washington cherry tale that's no lie. In this edition of Agriculture USA. The United States of America at its birth 250 years ago was fledgling in so many ways. One was in the realm of agriculture.
20: Fruit was a major part of colonial culture, and really a signal of land ownership was to plant an orchard. You planted trees as a sign that you were here to stay, you were going to establish a homestead. And so really the very different economy than how we kind of view things today.
19: Ben Gutierrez is the tart cherry curator at USDA's Plant Genetic Resource Unit in Geneva, New York. Yes, his study of cherry genetics goes back to the time of George Washington.
20: He was an avid agricultural experimenter, so he did a lot for figuring out drainage and rotation for his home at Mount Vernon. He also planted a lot of cherries, and he wrote about these cherries. They're new to the area of American horticulture. It's kind of in its infant stage. And so figuring out what works, what cultivates, what can we bring right out of Europe and work with there. So experimenting with tart cherries, sweet cherries, kind of just exploring what the possibilities are.
19: And in the case of the nation's first president, he documented 3 or 4 varieties grown at his estate in Mount Vernon, Virginia, cultivars that he named.
20: These are ones that are documented throughout Europe as well. Some of the material that we know that Washington had worked with were named cultivars that at that time were already a few hundred years old. Yellow Spanish is a cherry that's mentioned in colonial America that dates back to the early 1600s. And so once you find something that worked, you kind of pass it on. So modern breeding didn't begin until maybe the mid-1900s, especially for cherry, which is still pretty young in terms of what's been bred, what's been done. Improved through cross-pollination in the breeding world.
19: Washington was not unusual, however, in sharing his ag experiments and breeding of new crop cultivars in a colonial form of extension.
20: Thomas Jefferson was just a little bit south of Washington. George Mason, all these founding fathers were sharing fruit and sharing what their successes were in agriculture. And so we actually know some of the records from George Washington says he got his cherries from George Mason. Kind of this partnership, this enthusiasm for trading, things that were working, kind of this willingness to collaborate among early Americans of such a beautiful time period, and kind of how we're starting to piece together our early American horticultural practices.
19: A unique record of Washington's efforts, however, was discovered in 2024. A renovation of Mount Vernon unearthed two bottles of well-preserved cherries.
20: We do know it was a tart cherry, so some of the pits kind of indicate that it's this species. We've got down into the genetic information that we could retrieve, and it does match better to the tart cherry signature.
19: Now, Gutierrez notes the significance of the discovery historically, but with 250-year-old plus genetic material preserved and documented, there is also future potential.
20: The tart cherry cultivation isn't that broad in the United States currently. It's more of a processing or a juicing cherry. Grandma's pies, right, are full of tart cherries. But if you look at tart cherry consumption, Europe versus the United States today, tart cherries are much more broadly consumed internationally. So maybe this is a chance for we can expand our markets and explore how to bring in new crops and new flavors into American horticulture.
19: And as a fellow cherry aficionado, Gutierrez admires George Washington's pioneering spirit. As a founder of the United States of America, a patriot and president, and particularly as a grower.
20: I do love that mindset of like, let's have that broad genetic base so that we can always have that kind of infusion into markets of flavor, of quality, of things that just grow easier.
19: This has been Agriculture USA. Abrod Bain reporting for the U.S. Department of Agriculture in Washington, D.C.
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24: Welcome back. The Minnesota DNR last updated the Leech Lake Fisheries Management Plan 5 years ago in 2021. In the new plan, the agency is aiming to reflect what it calls current public values and attitudes about how the lake should be managed. The DNR says the new plan will focus on balancing predator-prey relationships in the lake and expanding primary and secondary management species. Balancing predator prey means maintaining adult walleye abundance at sustainable levels relative to the perch population. And as for those secondary management species, the DNR says it wants to refine objectives for muskies, northern pike, sunfish, and crappies. The final plan will have goals, objectives, and actions for the lake for the next decade. You can read a draft copy of the plan on the DNR's Leech Lake Management webpage. That's mndnr.gov/leechlake. You'll also see details on how to comment on the plan, including an online questionnaire. Just do so by Thursday, August 20th.
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5: Methodist, Baptist, Catholic, Lutheran. 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The story of what occurred inside that church is this edition of the American Countryside. It's time to take your fields to the next level. 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
5: David Osborne cares for St. Paul's Church in Mount Vernon, New York. It was built in the 1760s, and just a decade into its existence, it became an important site in the American Revolution.
27: Everybody left town, including the rector, who was actually a loyalist. He was with the British Army throughout the war in Manhattan as a chaplain. But this building was the central point of the neutral ground, and battles are raging around here. Luckily, it's never damaged, but it is constantly used as a hospital.
5: The site was 20 miles north of Lower Manhattan, in the middle of the countryside during the 1770s.
27: It's the Americans in 1776 holding this part of the county. Then in 1777, they've been pushed up. It's the British controlling it. Then the Americans come back. So they're not here at the same time. It's not that collegial. This is a war. And whichever army controlled the ground here, they would do the obvious thing and take this big stone and brick building and convert it. But sometimes they're within days of each other.
5: It became a site where both sides brought their wounded.
27: Quite a few men, Americans and British, and German Hessians and Loyalists, would have died in the church during the war.
5: Many were buried in the adjoining cemetery. It remained a church until the 1970s, when the area became mostly industrial. This site has stood the test of time, preserving the story of the British Loyalists and the Patriots who fought here.
27: And the cemetery right behind it is one of the oldest in the country. There are stones to 1704. People are still buried here. Many veterans are buried here from all the wars in America's history, from colonial times through World War II.
5: Today, the church is St. Paul's National Historic Site. Traveling the countryside in Mount Vernon, New York, I'm Andrew McCray.
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1: 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A major road reconstruction project on Freiburg Avenue begins today. The asphalt mill and overlay project starts at the roundabout intersection with Fir Avenue and ends at Lincoln Avenue. There will be points of access for travelers at the YMCA, at the Kennedy Secondary School parking lot and Baird Avenue for school traffic, and at Summit Avenue. The nearly $1.5 million project is being fully funded through a federal state aid grant. It also includes the mill and overlay of Pebble Lake Road from Arlington Street to Highway 210, which will begin at a later date. Work is expected to be completed in September. Maps of the detour route can be seen on KBRFradio.com. A building storing hay bales in rural Deer Creek went up in flames early Saturday morning. The Ottertail County Sheriff's Office says deputies were called to a structure fire on 600th Avenue south of State Highway 210 at around 2:36. Responding personnel arrived on the scene and noted an approximately 45 by 100-foot structure was fully engulfed in flames. The structure contained multiple hay bales. Firefighters from Deer Creek, Hewitt, and Wadena assisted in extinguishing the fire. No other buildings were damaged and no injuries were reported. Deputies say the cause of the fire is unknown, but no foul play is suspected. An Ada man faces several charges following a high-speed police chase in northwestern Minnesota. Prosecutors say 36-year-old Jeffrey Kohotek fled from officers at speeds topping 100 miles per hour before eventually stopping. Authorities allege he was drinking from a bottle of vodka when the pursuit ended. Kohotek is charged with fleeing police, DWI, speeding, obstruction, carrying a weapon without a permit, and having an open container. He remained in the Clay County Jail as of Friday morning. The Detroit Lakes Regional Chamber of Commerce recently held a ceremony to celebrate the groundbreaking of Lincoln Flats, a new housing development in Detroit Lakes. The former Lincoln Elementary School, later known as the Lincoln Education Center, is being transformed into an apartment community featuring 1, 2, and 3-bedroom units with outdoor terraces. According to the development's website, Lincoln Flats will include an indoor recreation court for pickleball, fitness, community activities, and year-round resident gatherings. Construction is expected to be completed in late 2027. The Minnesota Department of Agriculture is seeking public input ahead of the 2027 legislative session. MNN's Tasha Radel has more.
10: State ag officials are asking farmers, agribusinesses, and others connected to the state's food and ag system to help shape its priorities for the next state budget. The agency will host 2 virtual public input sessions on August 24th and 25th, and an online comment portal will accept suggestions from August 10th through September 18th. The feedback will help the MDA develop budget policy and program recommendations. Tasha Radel, MNN.
1: A western Minnesota farmer says right to repair is also about supporting small-town businesses. Ann Spiegel of Big Stone County says she prefers working with a local independent mechanic rather than traveling to a distant dealership.
11: I would much rather support local Main Street businesses. My neighbor 1 mile away is truly my next-door neighbor who runs an independent mechanic shop. 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
1: A recent settlement with John Deere will allow independent mechanics to get the tools to make repairs so farmers don't only have to go to a Deere dealership. 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
13: Here's your forecast from News Talk 1250, KBRF. Today, mostly sunny with a high of 82, light and variable wind becoming south this afternoon. 62 tonight, and then for Tuesday, a high of 82 and partly sunny. Slight chance of rain Tuesday night, and then sunny and 80 for Wednesday. By Thursday, 78 and partly sunny. That's your weather from News Talk 1250 KBRF.
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15: Ah, I love it here.
16: Me too. 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
15: What do you mean?
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15: 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Yeah, we get to live here and have amazing health care.
16: Alamere Health. It's better here.
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12: All right, let's do it. The Markley, Van Camp, and Robbins Show. Jamie Markley, David Van Camp, Scott Robbins. So let me get this straight. One of the things we learned over the weekend, all this woke stuff from 5-6 years ago, that was just woke crazy.
21: Oh, yeah.
12: We're beyond that now.
21: Yeah, we're gonna laugh it off now.
12: This is woke 2.0 now? Apparently.
21: Yeah.
12: Because the beginning of woke was a little ridiculous.
21: Mm-hmm.
12: AOC is going to explain, Scott.
22: I was
12: going
22: to say, I need to hear this.
21: Well, yeah, so this is Socialist Representative Alexandria Ocasio-Cortez talking about another big primary tomorrow in Wisconsin with Socialist Francesca Hong apparently likely to win. She's a big supporter of abolishing prisons, defunding police, but is trying to moderate that now because she now doesn't believe things that she believed 5 minutes ago, or at least that's what she says. So AOC was on ABC with John Carl, who asked about the nutty policies that AOC and others have advocated for.
12: Yeah, good question.
30: These races ultimately are local, and all politics are local. My understanding is that that Francesca Hong has made clear her present stances to her electorate.
31: Yeah, she's moved away from a lot
30: right,
31: of that.
30: Right, she's moved away from it. And I have a local city councilman that has this saying, woke one was crazy.
31: Woke one was crazy. Okay, that's the truth.
30: And I think that what's important is that we have to assess what...
31: Was it? I mean, did the movement...
12: Hold on a second.
21: Yeah.
12: What parts of woke one? Because parts of woke one are still in existence.
21: Well, yes.
12: Well, so what exactly are you talking about?
21: Well, and also, yeah, if you're talking explicitly about things like defund the police, reimagining law enforcement, that's not something you get to just laugh off now. Because people died.
12: Freaking right they did.
21: As a result of this.
12: In multiple cities.
21: Yeah, that's not a, ha, ha, ha, ha, oh yeah, we got a little nutty there, didn't we?
12: Yeah, politically speaking. Okay, go on.
30: What
31: was it? I mean, did the movement go too far with some of those positions? I mean, you briefly supported the idea of defunding the police.
30: Well, I think that during this time, and especially during COVID, there was a huge opening of the Overton window. We were shut down. There was some of the highest unemployment rates that we have seen because of those shutdowns.
31: Yeah.
30: And I think that the doors were really open in trying to entertain any and every policy that was going to get us to a better place. And I actually think that the discussions that had that were had in that time were quite fruitful.
0: No,
21: they weren't.
0: No, three jamokes on the radio could figure out common sense things, like shutting down schools, bad idea.
21: Yeah.
0: The masking didn't make sense, especially for a two-year-old.
21: Mm-hmm.
0: And defunding the police is absolutely insane.
21: Yes, it is. And letting people riot without challenge or pushback is also insane.
0: Correct.
21: And gets people hurt, ruins lives. And I get so pissed off when I hear her and John Carl. Yeah, it was a little nutty there. No, because all I think about are the two women that we highlighted at the time, like this lady in West Philly in 2020 under Woke One. Yeah, it was crazy.
0: Oh, this woman in Philly, this was just sad.
2: We're watching what we put together fall apart in a matter of minutes. We need some security on this land now, not tomorrow, not later, but I need you to get somebody down here to protect it so they won't go back in it.
21: Yeah, it was kind of crazy, Woke One.
0: Yeah. When we were saying fiery but mostly peaceful and BLM forever, and yeah, we know that there was a crazy amount of looting going on, but it was a good time, though. Fruitful conversations.
21: Fruitful conversations. Let's hear from the lady in Minneapolis in 2020.
0: Oh, we got a Minneapolis now, okay.
3: How was last night?
4: Scary.
0: Oh, gosh.
4: I live in the high-rise right back here, and I seen them as they came down Lake Street. But then they turned and started coming over here, and I'm sitting out looking in my out my window. And they went straight to Office Max, the dollar store, and every store over here that I go to. I have nowhere to go now. I have no way to get there because the buses aren't running. These people did this for no reason. It's not going to bring George back here. George is in a better place than we are.
0: Well,
4: last night, I'm going to be honest, I wish I was where George was because this is ridiculous. These people are tearing up our livelihood. This is the only place I could go to shop. And now I don't have anywhere to go. I don't have anywhere to get there.
0: Yeah, fruitful conversations during that time.
21: Let's laugh it up. Let's laugh it up. I mean, hasn't that lady with her privilege ever heard that a riot is the language of the unheard?
0: That's right. That was used at that time.
6: God, it's that sad.
21: Yes, jeez. It's terrible.
6: That mentally took me right back there, and I feel so terrible.
21: I hope
6: things turned out okay for her. I really do. God, that's terrible. Woke One, shut up.
0: Oh, yeah.
6: Just sit down with your woke anything.
0: People were trying to board up, you know, storehouse fronts, saying, BLM, we support.
21: Yes.
0: Please. We love black people. Please don't loot our place.
21: Well, or like black-owned business was scrawled across the front.
0: Yes.
21: Like it's
6: like that was
21: like,
6: going to stop
21: like
6: them.
21: The blood of the lamb on Passover. Yeah.
0: Exactly.
6: Yes. I thought the same thing. Yep.
0: That's exactly it.
6: You know, and the thing is, not only that, but it was the intimidation aspect of the whole thing. I mean, people were afraid to go shopping at a store they frequented their entire life because there were a bunch of people stirring around in the parking lot.
0: Well, yes.
6: You know, and this crap was just put up with.
0: Yeah, intimidation. And if you're driving a car just trying to get to work, you can't go through here.
6: We control this street now.
0: Right.
6: Are you kidding me?
21: And if you even dared to say what AOC just said, Woke One was a little crazy. If you dared to say that at the time, you were a Nazi. You were a fascist. You were a white supremacist who wanted to kill black people. Screw AOC.
0: Oh, yeah.
21: Laughing about this now.
0: And you're supposed to be our leaders during this time.
21: Mm-hmm.
0: You already failed once. You don't get to fail again, except for the nutty people that vote for you. I don't understand it.
6: I think there's such a short memory with a lot of people that they this kind of stuff, because we're seeing it. I mean, they forgot all about what happened. I mean, they're going to have a socialist run everywhere now.
0: Oh, yeah.
6: And winning a lot of times. So, you know.
0: So Woke One was crazy, but let's see, what else came out of Woke? Oh, if you identify as the opposite sex, just as you say it, it's so.
6: Yeah.
0: And the big topic of conversation now is the WNBA.
6: Yes. This makes my day, by the way.
0: Enos Kanter Freedom.
6: Yes.
0: Says, hey, I'm eligible now. I'm serious about this. Feel like, hey, he's just pretending. Yeah. Well.
6: He's not alone.
0: This isn't everybody that's going down that road, really?
21: Very, very transphobic, actually. I, for one, think that Enos Kanter Freedom is just a gorgeous, brave woman.
0: Well, and also Royce White.
21: Yeah.
0: Former first-round draft pick.
21: He got his first wig.
0: And he's feeling feminine.
21: Yeah.
0: Griff Jenkins was interviewing him on Fox. He didn't even know quite what to say, really.
3: Right now, I'm just having a blast in my feminine era. I never thought that I was a woman. You know, I've always trusted the science, and I thought I was a man my entire life. But, you know, after further review, a strong look at my personal preferences, it would appear that I am indeed sometimes identifying as a transgender woman. And I think it's only fair I get a chance to play with some of my queens here in the twilight of my career, my athletic prime.
0: Yes!
21: Absolutely. You go, girl.
0: Scotty Robbins, you've been wishing for this for a while?
6: I have, man. I called for it a long time ago, and I said, what's going to happen when this does happen? It would eventually is going to happen. You just had a feeling it would. You know, if for no other reason, they're making a point.
21: Well, they've got an all-hands-on-deck meeting at the league.
6: Yeah, and what are they going
21: to
6: do?
21: To decide who the woman is.
6: Right, exactly, right.
0: Because what we were talking about this off air, what do you got to do? You got to figure out who's telling the truth and who's not.
6: Yeah, and how do you do that?
0: They're like, hey, these guys are just acting. Well, what about the one over in France?
6: Yes.
0: Who's dominating the league?
6: Yes.
0: And scoring and rebounds. Yes. And if you've seen the video clips, it is insane.
6: Isn't eligible to play in the WNBA as well?
0: Yes.
6: Yeah.
0: So what? That person then could play in the WNBA because you think that they're sincere that they think they're a woman?
6: Yeah.
0: And these guys are just playing?
6: Yeah, how do you take the sincerity test? Yeah, right. Like, do you have Bette Midler CDs in your car? Okay, well.
0: And then there was more controversy over the weekend. Sophie Cunningham fouled hard, flagrant, and DeJounte Carrington got kicked out of the game. She's a dirty player.
6: Should have been kicked out of the game.
0: Hit her across the head at a breakaway layup.
6: Man. Yeah.
0: And then she goes, into the locker room and talks about white privilege?
21: Yeah.
0: Because she got kicked out of the game?
21: Yeah. The tackle that she had against Sophie Cunningham, that's not even a legal tackle in the NFL.
0: No. It was a clothesline.
6: Horse collar.
0: Yeah, right across the head.
6: Yep.
0: And the thing, it was so disgusting. After the game, the Fever coach, she doesn't have her players' backs at all.
6: No. She's terrible, too.
0: Just always, Johnny, she's a competitor. She's not going to let any free layup. I don't think it was intentional or targeted.
6: How can you see that?
0: Are you joking
6: right,
0: me?
6: Right, exactly.
0: Yeah, and Sophie Cunningham wasn't having it either. Said, yeah, it's intentional. I mean, I think when people play the Fever, we're nationally televised, there's a lot of eyes on us, and people just want attention, and that's her just trying to get attention. Clearly, I think it was unnecessary. Never spoken to her, have no beef with her, but I guess she just has some pent-up stuff, so get your bleep off. That's fine, I can take it. And she got right back up.
6: Yep.
0: She's not going to stay down. So yeah, that's... And then there was a funny WNBA joke, David?
21: Oh, yeah, well, this guy, David Burge, Iowa Hawk blog on X, he's a big Iowa sports fan, loves Caitlin Clark, and he's had it with the WNBA because they're going after her, in spite of making the league relevant, actually. Oh, in spite of her, yeah, doing that. Another account on X, Heavens FX, turned one of his Twitter rants into an AI-generated 60 Minutes commentary.
0: Oh, wow. I haven't heard this. Have you seen it?
21: Nope.
0: Okay, roll it.
5: This is not a women's sports league. It's a joyless, angry, violent, race-obsessed, non-stop 2T18 Oberlin struggle session filled with entitled lunatics unable to survive without someone else picking up the bill. They whine when they don't get attention, and whine 10 times harder when they do. They whine hardest about the problematic new fans who quadrupled their pay, tripled their TV audiences, increased franchise valuations by 10 times, got them charter jets, and stayed off their inevitable bankruptcy for 10 years or so.
0: By the way, does this give you 60 Minutes vibes or classic Paul Harvey
6: classic
0: vibes?
6: Classic Paul Harvey.
0: Me too.
6: I when it started, I'm like, where did he find this?
0: All right, there's more.
5: I sincerely hope they achieve their dream of exercising themselves of CC and all those dreaded new fans and return to their beloved Paradise Lost of half-empty thousand-seat high school gyms attended by girl fight fetishists with giveaway tickets printed on Subway sandwich receipts.
0: Good day. It's also Mashup Monday.
21: Yes, it is.
7: I love that.
0: That was great.
7: Oh, my gosh.
0: What do we have for Mashup Monday?
21: Well, we've got an interesting one here from Wax Audio, the Final Countdown versus Smells Like Teen Spirit.
0: Oh, never heard it. Let's do it.

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0: Good morning. I'm Jamie Dickerman with a market update on the Red River Farm Network. Grain markets trading mixed. StoneX chief commodities economist Harlan Suderman says the Black Sea disruption is moving the needle.
1: Demand is there for corn. It's there for soybeans, but logistics are a concern also in the world. We look at those logistics and what are they? That points us to the Black Sea, where Ukraine's exports have been largely cut off. They're looking for land routes, but that can't come close to what they do via the sea. Even Russia's ability to export is being hurt by that war as well. So that's providing a little bit of support, but yet this morning's weekly export sales numbers for wheat were again disappointing. And so wheat continues to struggle to get that export demand that it needs, and that limits those gains right now. I think that'll change as we get maybe into the last half of the marketing year. But for now, it's the market, every time it rallies, it hurts that export demand.
0: Livestock markets trading mostly higher.
1: And when we see the strength in the cash market and the cattle market, that gives us a little bit of support there. We have seen a drop in cattle slaughter numbers the last couple of weeks that have brought production levels to their lowest level of the year, minus holidays. And so that should be supportive, but to this point, we haven't seen the support in the product market to coincide with that. So traders getting a little discouraged, and that's limiting the gain.
0: That's StoneX chief commodities economist Harlan Suderman. Dow Jones Industrial Average down 85 points, 53,951. 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
0: Minneapolis wheat September, it is down 6 3/4 right now. It's 6.72 3/4. We have December Chicago, it is up 3 3/4, 6.62. Kansas City September is up 3 1/4, it's 7.17 1/4. September corn is down 0.75, 4.38 1/4. The September soybeans were up 3 3/4, 11.62 3/4. August live cattle is up $1.25, 232.95. The August feeders down $1.47 at 350.17, and August lean hogs up 22 cents, 95.72. This is the Red River Farm Network.
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0: The Markley Van Camp and Robin Show. 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
1: President Trump posting on Truth Social just now. I see that representatives of the Islamic Republic of Iran are asking for compensation for the damage done to them during the last five-month military conflict, even though it was never mentioned in any of our negotiations or meetings. But it is an interesting idea, because now I am likewise demanding compensation from Iran for all of the people they have killed and gravely wounded with their roadside bombs and many conflicts for which they are famous. I think just let's bomb the bridges and the power plants and just get this thing over with.
0: We'll see, man. I know people are getting tired of it. I know it's complicated and all that, but man, oh man. People are losing patience. More on that later. We got to get to Nimrod. Here we go.
3: When the going gets tough.
4: Damn it, this is too hard.
3: The dumb get dumber.
5: All right, Dean.
3: It's Nimrod's in the News on the Markley, Van Camp, and Robbins Show.
4: I love the poorly educated.
0: All right. Nimrod's in the News. We go to Florida. Fort Lauderdale, where 32-year-old Samuel Lackey broke into a JetBlue plane. It'd be an Airbus A320 while it was grounded for maintenance. He didn't have a boarding pass or anything. Plane wasn't even in service. He just climbed a fence where the plane was being worked on, and he snuck onto it, apparently to take a nap.
2: Well, it was...
1: You want to get on an airplane to sleep well?
2: Yeah,
0: apparently.
1: Huh.
2: Recline the seat.
0: It was all caught on camera. Police found him sleeping on the plane.
2: Wow.
0: And it can't be just because he wanted to take a nap. 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Bond at $10,000.
2: Anybody lock those things when they leave?
0: Well, you got maintenance. 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And that's Nimrod's in the News.
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13: 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A major road reconstruction project on Freiburg Avenue begins today. The asphalt mill and overlay project starts at the roundabout intersection with Fir Avenue and ends at Lincoln Avenue. There will be points of access for travelers at the YMCA, at the Kennedy Secondary School parking lot and Baird Avenue for school traffic, and at Summit Avenue. Maps of the detour route can be seen on KBRFradio.com. A building storing hay bales in rural Deer Creek went up in flames early Saturday morning. The Otter Tail County Sheriff's Office says deputies were called to a structure fire on 600th Avenue south of State Highway 210 at around 2:36. Responding personnel arrived on the scene and noted an approximately 45 by 100-foot structure was fully engulfed in flames. Firefighters from Deer Creek, Hewitt, and Wadena assisted in extinguishing the fire. No other buildings were damaged and no injuries were reported. Deputies say the cause of the fire is unknown, but no foul play is suspected. An Ada man faces several charges following a high-speed police chase in northwestern Minnesota. Prosecutors say 36-year-old Jeffrey Kohotek fled from officers at speeds topping 100 miles per hour before eventually stopping. Authorities allege he was drinking from a bottle of vodka when the pursuit ended. Kohotek is charged with fleeing police, DWI, speeding, obstruction, carrying a weapon without a permit, and having an open container. He remained in the Clay County Jail as of Friday morning. The Detroit Lakes Regional Chamber of Commerce recently held a ceremony to celebrate the groundbreaking of Lincoln Flats, a new housing development in Detroit Lakes. The former Lincoln Elementary School, later known as the Lincoln Education Center, is being transformed into an apartment community featuring 1, 2, and 3-bedroom units with outdoor terraces. According to the development's website, Lincoln Flats will include an indoor recreation court for pickleball, fitness, community activities, and year-round resident gatherings. Construction is expected to be completed in late 2027. Preliminary state data shows Minnesota's suicide rate increased last year. National Alliance on Mental Illness Minnesota Executive Director Marcus Schmidt says the numbers involving younger children are especially concerning.
14: Last year, we've seen, according to the Minnesota Department of Health, an uptick of about 4% in the suicide rate in Minnesota. So that's about 800 people, 800 of our fellow Minnesotans.
13: Schmidt says preliminary data also shows an increase in suicides among children ages 10 to 14, although state health officials are still reviewing the numbers. The Minnesota Department of Agriculture is seeking public input ahead of the 2027 legislative session. MNN's Tasha Radel has more.
15: State ag officials are asking farmers, agribusinesses, and others connected to the state's food and ag system to help shape its priorities for the next state budget. The agency will host two virtual public input sessions on August 24th and 25th, and an online comment portal will accept suggestions from August 10th through September 18th. The feedback will help the MDA develop budget policy and program recommendations. Tasha Radel, MNN.
13: A western Minnesota farmer says Right to Repair is also about supporting small-town businesses. Ann Spiegel of Big Stone County says she prefers working with a local independent mechanic rather than traveling to a distant dealership.
16: I would much rather support local Main Street businesses. My neighbor 1 mile away is truly my next-door neighbor who runs an independent mechanic shop. I would much rather take my equipment to him down the street rather than driving 30-plus miles to my local John Deere dealership.
13: A recent settlement with John Deere will allow independent mechanics to get the tools to make repairs so farmers don't only have to go to a Deere dealership. Minnesota Lynx guard Kayla McBride set an all-time WNBA record by hitting 10 shots from the three-point range in yesterday's 103-90 victory over Dallas in Minneapolis. She netted a career-high 43 points. McBride says her teammates helped her get the job done, especially rookie point guard Olivia Miles.
17: Them being so great in their gravity and, you know, allows me to just kind of flourish in what I do. And I feel like we all feel like that. We all pull that string for each other. That allows me to have nights like this, you know. So, yeah, of course, like playing with a true PG, like there's nothing like getting the ball and the laces at that velocity and just being like, oh, feels good, you know.
13: Minnesota has the best record in the league at 22-7 and will visit Portland on Wednesday. For KBRFRadio.com News, I'm Derek Sidian. 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
18: Here's your forecast from News Talk 1250, KBRF. Today, mostly sunny with a high of 82, light and variable wind becoming south this afternoon, 62 tonight. And then for Tuesday, a high of 82 and partly sunny. Slight chance of rain Tuesday night and then sunny and 80 for Wednesday. By Thursday, 78 and partly sunny. That's your weather from News Talk 1250, KBRF.
19: I was thinking.
20: Yeah?
19: Another great thing about living out here is that I don't have to drive to the city for any of my health care.
20: Not even surgery?
19: Not even that. Alamere Health is ranked as one of the top 100 rural hospitals in the country. Their doctors could work anywhere.
20: But they chose here.
19: Yep. We've got the best of both worlds right here. Alamere Health. It's better here.
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0: The Markley, Van Camp, and Robbins Show. Jamie Markley, David Van Camp, Scott Robbins. So a lot of talk about the Democratic Socialists of America.
2: Yes, indeed.
0: John Kyle on ABC had Alexandria Ocasio-Cortez on. You know, she's a Democratic Socialist.
2: Mm-hmm. I knew that, yeah.
0: Is she still?
2: Well, I don't know. I'm
0: that was the question.
2: She is, yeah.
0: Yeah?
25: Are you still a member of Democratic Socialists of America?
26: Of the New York City chapter.
25: The New York City chapter, not the national.
26: No.
25: And what's the difference?
26: So every DSA chapter is formed locally.
25: Yeah.
26: And so the New York City DSA chapter, those are folks that you know. It's kind of like your local union chapter.
25: Yeah.
26: And yeah.
0: Yeah. There you go.
1: Good explanation. Okay.
0: Pretty much it.
2: The different chapters.
0: They believe different things because you got a national spokesperson.
2: Well, what? Yeah, I mean, how much do we differentiate from the
0: exactly.
2: national chapter?
0: Well, what, I think just nutty and nuttier.
2: Yeah.
1: Probably the real reason why she's not a member of the national party is because that would shut her out of some fundraising opportunities from the Democrat Party itself.
0: That's probably true.
1: That's if I had to guess. But then again, I mean, I don't have the eloquence of like, yeah.
0: Mm, yeah. Yeah, always away with words. And I know there are people that will say, if you don't take her serious as a presidential candidate, that's at your own peril.
2: Mm-hmm.
0: Like, okay, mm-hmm. It's just hard for me to take that serious.
2: They may be right. I don't know.
0: It could be.
2: Yeah.
0: We've seen crazier things.
2: Oh, yeah. I mean, Kamala was.
0: Well, yeah, it's true.
26: It was. So, like, you know.
0: Quite the wordsmith.
2: She relates to people who talk like that, you know.
0: I guess.
2: Yeah.
0: There seems to be more and more of them.
2: Yes, exactly.
0: Oh, boy.
2: It's okay. The country.
0: So there is a doctor, David, that says the Jews should be killed. Who is that?
1: Yeah, this would be, funny enough, at an event called Doctors Against Genocide. Michigan doctor and activist Nidal Jabur was speaking and wanted to, not just the Jews, the Christians too.
0: Okay.
1: They need to go.
0: All right, yeah.
27: It is time for us to pay back and stop the criminals, the perpetrators, the child murderers, and we all know who they are. We all know who they are, whether they are in Israel, in Tel Aviv, in Washington, in Germany, in Europe. We all know them. We all know them. They need to be locked up. They need to be taken out. They need to be neutralized. Now it's time to escalate and to act. The warmongers...
4: To escalate and act.
1: Yeah.
4: Okay.
27: Act. The warmongers and the Megarech who are owning these systems. They want the whole world to be owned by these few supremacists, whether they are Jewish supremacists or Christian supremacists, Christian evangelicals, or Megarech. It is time or never. We need to mobilize. If we wait 5 years, 10 years, their system will be so strong that we, the people, cannot fight it. So we need to take the thrones of power from them.
2: Hmm. What's this guy a doctor of?
1: That's a good question. I'm not sure.
2: I'm just curious. Because if he has anything at all to do with medical.
1: Yeah. Oh, it is. He's an MD.
2: As a white Christian guy, I don't want to go in there with this guy.
1: No.
2: It's like he's gonna give you that heart surgery that you want.
1: No, man, he's waving the religion of peace flag right there. You heard
2: yeah.
1: it.
2: Yeah. No okay. way in hell I'm going under the knife with this guy. No way.
4: So he says the Jews and the Christians want to own everything?
1: Yeah.
4: And basically make what, everyone either Jewish or Christian?
1: I suppose.
4: Countries where Christianity is illegal due to Islam or is extremely persecuted by Muslim majorities.
1: Mm-hmm.
4: Afghanistan, Somalia, Libya, Yemen, Saudi Arabia, Nigeria, Pakistan, Iran.
1: Thank you, Barack.
4: I had to give a little Barack in there.
1: Yeah.
4: Sudan, Iraq, Algeria, Chad, Mali, Gaza, Niger, it just keeps going. Tajikistan?
1: Mm-hmm.
4: Did I say it right?
1: Yeah.
4: Thank you.
2: Where's that at?
4: Where is that, David?
1: I don't know.
2: I'm planning my next vacation, David. I need to know where it is.
4: Most people will just accept the answer. You know, it's somewhere over in there.
1: Yeah.
2: Tajikistan.
4: Mm-hmm. Okay, and then we go to the countries where Islam is illegal due to Christianity or is persecuted by Christians. Hello? There's none.
2: Mm-hmm. What?
4: There's none. But to listen to this freaking moron, he would tell you Jews and Christians want to own it all. That's just part of the whole plan. Mm-hmm. At least this guy's honest about what they want to do.
1: Oh, sure. Yeah, he's not hiding behind anything else.
4: No. So give him props for that. You said, okay, I couldn't tell if this was an AI thing or was Kamala drunk.
1: Dude, she put out this weird video raging against the SAVE Act with some incoherent edit points in it. I mean, it's just jump cut after jump cut. I don't know if they were trying to make it stylish or if, I mean, there's a little bit of slurring going on. Or maybe they just had to cobble together all the cuts together, but it's crazy.
4: Okay. Have you heard it, Scott?
2: No.
4: I haven't either. All right, roll it.
6: Hey, everybody. So they're trying to mess with your ability to vote.
4: Just no, they're
6: to
4: not.
6: Break it all down. No. You've got the Supreme Court. They just sealed the deal with this case that just came up recently, the Calais decision, which basically took the power out of the Voting Rights Act, which was designed to protect your right to vote. So you got the Supreme Court doing its thing. Then this president.
4: Hold on a second. Has she explained any way possible that they're trying to keep you from voting?
1: No.
2: No, they're not. There is no way.
4: You just say it.
2: Right, yeah.
4: Okay.
6: Is trying to push this SAVE Act, which basically would require that for people to register to vote, you're going to have proof of who you are through a passport, which a lot of Americans don't have, or a birth certificate. Same point. Obstacles to make it difficult for you to register to vote.
4: Birth certificate?
1: Yeah.
4: You need that for several things.
1: You're gonna have to prove who you are to vote. How dare they?
4: Bunch of colonizers. Just say words, whatever. Doesn't make any sense.
2: Boy, there were a ton of jump cuts there, though.
4: Mm-hmm. Oh yeah,
2: smokes.
4: You really think she has a chance again
2: to get the nomination?
4: Yes.
2: Yeah, I do.
4: Well, I don't. We were talking about this the other day.
2: She's leading.
4: Okay.
2: It's early.
4: I understand. But no one's cast a vote. She doesn't get votes. Remember the primary in 2020?
1: Yeah.
4: She didn't even make it to Iowa.
2: But look at the top three right now. I mean, they're just horrible candidates.
4: Yes, I understand.
2: She may end up on top.
4: This was former Democratic fundraiser Lindy Lee. Okay? She's raising thousands and thousands, millions of dollars.
7: Okay.
4: And did it for Kamala. And then was ticked off. She was on Fox over the weekend and said this.
8: Kamala Harris is living in fantasy land to think that big donors would bet on her again. She's crazy. She should go enjoy her, I don't know, what is it, $8 million mansion on Malibu, despite the fact that she belonged to the party of climate change. She's literally living on the ocean. She should just go away because the American people do not want her agenda. They don't want the cackle hyena laugh either.
4: Well, I don't know what Kamala has to say about that. He think about dropping out because you'll never get the big donor money?
8: Not today.
2: They're living in a mansion in Malibu so Dougie can hire the hottest nannies.
4: Are they male?
2: Well, wasn't it the female he got in trouble with?
4: Oh, yeah, that's right. Yeah, I can't keep it all straight.
2: Yeah, well, it's tough with them. I know. I understand.
4: I'm not sure exactly what all that was. But, yeah, you do have that going on.
2: Gosh dang.
4: What?
2: I just... Every time I hear her, I'm like, people actually voted for her.
4: Yes.
2: It's amazing.
4: Yeah. Yeah, that's how much they hate Trump.
2: And sometimes, right. You never know if it was a vote for her or just a vote because it would have been a pet rock as long as it wasn't Trump.
4: Yes.
2: Yeah.
4: Big concert over the weekend. Scott Robbins attends Foo Fighters.
2: Yeah, I went to the Foo Fighters show with my daughter. Yeah.
4: And?
2: It was good. I mean, I had a good time. It was fun. We had fun together, and it was. We don't get to do it as often as we used to. So when we get to do it, we have a good time together. And both of us like the Foo Fighters. So.
4: And this was Soldier Field, Chicago.
2: Yeah, that part is...
4: What?
2: Well, it's you go to these big stadium shows.
4: Yeah.
2: And you pay a lot of money for the tickets. I don't know what she paid for them, but I'm sure it was a lot.
4: You made your daughter pay for the tickets?
2: She bought the tickets, but like in February or something, you know? Yeah, I did make her pay for the tickets, yes. So,
4: like, you owe me for all the shows I took you to when I was supposed to give away concert tickets to listeners, and I got you in the front row. Yeah. You owe me.
7: I committed felonies for you to have a good time.
4: Exactly.
2: Statute of limitations has run out on that, by the way. I'm not talking even if it didn't. So, no, we went. It was good, but it's Soldier Field. It's in Chicago. It's where the Bears play.
4: Yeah.
2: And it's a football stadium, and it's very difficult to have shows in there. That and maybe it's my age showing again.
4: Yeah,
2: but you know, it's a little more difficult when you're parking a mile away, you know. And
4: what was the cost of parking?
2: $60.
4: Ooh,
2: $60. And by the way, you know, and that was reserved parking. And when we when
4: what was the difference?
2: I have no idea. I don't know what the unreserved parking was going for, but $60, and you think, well, I'll be fairly close. Well, you're not.
4: Wow.
2: So, anyway, but it was really good. It was enjoyable. We had a good time. And, you know, it's the Foo Fighters. So they played like 3.5 hours. Yeah.
4: 3.5 hours?
2: Yeah, it was a long show. It was like Springsteen-esque in terms of length.
4: So what time did they go on?
2: They went on a little after 8.
4: And it didn't get over until after 11:30?
2: It was about 11:30, yeah.
4: Dang. Okay, what... Was there part of you going, okay, can you guys
2: I knew what the encore was. It was Everlong, and I liked the song okay, but she looked at me and was like, do you want to try to get ahead? And I said, yeah, let's go. So we took off a little
4: early. You left early?
2: Well, Everlong was being played. I could hear it. You know, we could hear it. But, yeah, we did leave early, yes. Yes. I'm not the only one who was heading for the exits because we knew the parking lot was going to be a cluster if we got back there too late. So
4: yeah.
2: I mean, we'd have been forever getting out of the parking lot. So it wasn't as bad when it was just when we left as early as we did. So
4: yeah.
2: At any rate.
4: I don't think I've been to a show in that venue since maybe the last time you and I were there. What, the Stones?
2: For the Rolling Stones, yeah.
4: 97?
2: Last time I was there for a concert, yep.
4: Yeah. That was almost 30 years ago. You notice that now your temperament is like, all right.
2: Oh, yeah. Well, yes. Yes.
4: Plus, there's no alcohol involved.
2: No, because I don't partake anymore.
4: Yeah, that's a different beast.
2: But everybody around me was loading up, man, 3 and 4 at a time. Just
4: we didn't drive at that time.
2: But I had the one guy, and I meant to tell you this, you guys, this, because I think you'll appreciate it. But the one guy, when everybody's seated during, like, acoustic numbers, who won't sit down? He's going to stand the whole damn time. He's drunk, he's smoking weed, he's high, he's drunk, and he's standing. He's not going to sit down. All his buddies that are with him are sitting down. He's not going to.
4: And he's in your way.
2: My daughter's way more than mine.
4: Got it.
2: She said, hey, could you sit down? He looks. He goes, no. That's what he said, no. So I'm like, we're totally hosed on this one.
7: So what you're saying is that Foo Fighters fans everywhere are just jerks all the time.
2: No, that guy was. But I'm like, you know, the last thing I want to do is get into something with this guy, okay?
4: Yeah. Andres, our producer, big Foo Fighters fan. He can't believe you didn't take him.
2: I was sending him pictures.
4: Oh, that's nice.
2: Yeah.
4: All right, the five stories we're watching today in a news update next.
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0: The Markley, Van Camp, and Robbins Show. Jamie Markley, David Van Camp, Scott Robbins, and now the five stories we're watching today.
1: One, two, three, four, five.
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0: This is The Ox. Welcome to Hot Talk with The Ox, the Monday edition. Thank you. Thanks for tuning in. Look, big day today, of course, the final full day before tomorrow's primary election, both here and in Scotty, too. Interesting. So that and other things certainly throughout the day today. But also just a quick announcement, because we don't have much time between now and when this is going to happen. In 1.5 hour, Dr. Paul Lawrence, the deputy VA secretary, is back with us again. It's been a while. All things VA. What's going on with the Veterans Administration? Some progress since 4 years of Biden in between the two Trump administrations. So really looking forward to that conversation. It's been a while since we've had the doctor on. So again, that's in half hour, kicking off the second half hour of the first hour of Hot Talk with the Ox. Is that clear? And then after that, kicking off next hour, Bob Hughes is coming into the studio. I've got the whole bag of, what do you call it? Registration blanks. See, listen to this. Right? From all 4 days at the fair, five, however many days we were there. So if you registered to win that Blackstone griddle, and also I think a $100 pack at Monet's,
1: yep,
0: to throw on that griddle if you want to, whatever you want. And then I think we have another $50 prize pack winner to announce, too. I'm not sure. But that'll be fun. So we'll just officially wrap up our Benton County Fair coverage in 1 hour as we'll draw on the air for that grand prize. I want one. I want one of those things. I think the tabletop Blackstone is what I'm looking for. Whatever. Somebody's going to get it for free. Great time at the Benton County Fair. We'll talk more about that moving forward. Thanks for coming out. For so many of you who did, really, really cool to see. Michelle Tafoya was there Saturday, and I missed her. I was out there for a little while on Saturday, and then she texted me a picture of her standing at the Pleasureland Fish House KNSI booth, wondering where the Ox is.
1: Oh, cool.
0: Just missed her. So that was kind of fun to see. So she was at the fair. Whatever. It's only a memory now, moving forward. So, let's see here. Where is it? There we go. I had a little, I wasn't sure about this one today because of the weird week that it was. And also, Terrible Todd, a bit lean on prizes. However, maybe you heard it, maybe you didn't last week, or maybe you are the first on your block to have one of these things, and that is the Hot Talk with the Ox cork beverage coaster, right? Very neat. So we were giving those out at the fair. Just got them in before the fair, and I've got a 4-pack, so you can have four Hot Talk, the first time we've ever given away a 4-pack of these new coasters, the Hot Talk with the Ox, first time we've ever had cork coasters to give away. Thanks to John Scott, by the way, one of our listeners who makes these things or orders them or whatever, for suggesting it. Many months ago, we finally took him up on his offer. So, for a 4-pack of Hot Talk with the Ox cork coasters, spot the fake news on Heard It on Hot Talk. Do you remember? Last week on Hot Talk with the Ox. Hot Talk with the Ox. Or maybe you didn't. Because one of these you did not hear on last week's shows. So here we go. We only have five today, so we're going to get through it quick. Lines are open right now, so you got a 1 in 5 chance of just getting it right away. So 320-251-1990 on the Boulder Tap House studio line is the number to call right now if you want to get in on this. A shot. A 1 in 5 shot, even if you didn't listen to the show. But if you did listen to the show, I don't know if this one's easy or not today. Not sure. Not sure how closely you were listening. Here we go. Aside from all the tats, the Ox thinks Benton County fairgoers haven't changed much in 25 years. Taking 25 years to get his bachelor's degree, the Ox gave the best college advice to do dairy princesses off to college this fall. Don't get behind on homework. RNC chair Joe Gruters proved he thinks Republicans can win this year in Minnesota by giving us 15 minutes of his time Thursday. Let's see. The Ox claimed a Mitch McConnell sighting at the Benton County Fair. And the Ox loved American Bandstand. All right. One of these is not true. Have you spotted it? 320-251-1990. Be the first to call on the Boulder Tap House studio line and get it right, and you'll win the four-pack, the highly coveted, well, we're not sure if they're coveted yet, the first ever of its kind, possibly the only, we'll see, Hot Talk with the Ox cork beverage coaster. I would offer you also an I Am Not the Ox, But I Know Him t-shirt, but I brought the entire supply over to the Pioneer Place Theater. So if you ever want one of those again, you got to come to Ox and Friends. And we've only got them in 2X and 3X right now. So, you know, whatever. But we have a few left, and that's where they all are. We may bring back that run again. I'm not sure. How many, do we know how many of those KNSI shirts we have? The regular KNSI shirts?
1: Not sure.
0: All right. We got to get some KBRF Hot Talk with the Ox swag for our Fergus Falls listeners. We'll work on that into the future, God willing. But for now, we don't have any tickets or anything, Terrible Todd? Or
1: not that, like, I know.
0: Expensive jewelry or vacations to give away?
1: Mm-mm.
0: All right. All right. We got the four-pack of coasters then. Here we go to start eliminating one by one. Let's take it from the bottom. The Ox loved American Bandstand. True, premiered nationally on Wednesday in 1957. I think I liked it, right? It was one of those things. I didn't know where all those dancers came from. And, like, how did they... What were the other ones? Like, Soul Train? What was the... I'm looking at you like you know. Terrible Todd.
1: Nope, before my time.
0: What was it? Was it Soul Train, I think, was the other one or something? Or something. Maybe there were others. American Bandstand. Loved it. Premiered nationally. The anniversary was last Wednesday in 1957. We talked about that. Had no idea it premiered that. I mean, that was a long... I don't know. I was watching it in the 70s. That's not fake news, so that actually is true. That takes us down to four. The Ox claimed a Mitch McConnell sighting at the Benton County Fair. Yes, he did. Not sure if it was real or not, but since nobody else seems to be able to claim a sighting, he could be anywhere. Yes, Joe Gruters, the chair of the Republican National Committee, had 15 minutes for us on Thursday, and that proves to me that he does think Republicans at some level can win this year in Minnesota somehow. Granted, they've thought that every election cycle since I've been doing the show, and sometimes they've been right, but not really. So whatever. So yes, that is not fake news, taking us down to a coin toss between the two. Seeing, by the way, you can still call even when we get to the last one, 320-251-1990, and win. So now you're down to two, and I'm about to give it to you. Here we go. Aside from all the tats, the Ox thinks Benton County fairgoers haven't changed much in 25 years. Really neat to see the people at the county fair pushing around their kids, walking around, you know, talking with each other. I don't think, again, other than the tats, I don't think there's an appreciable difference if you just take a flock shoot, if you will, of all the people at the Benton County Fair. Man, you cannot tell me that the world has changed, that we all want sex change surgeries for everybody, and that, I mean, all the non, that we all want, you know, $18 billion budget surpluses spent on growing government. We want more government. Saw a lot of Jesus and patriotic attire on people walking around the fair, too. But I think that's pretty much the same from 25 years ago when I first did my first Benton County Fair to today. Which takes us to Terrible Todd, the final one. Sorry, nobody's going to win today. Taking 25 years to get his bachelor's degree, the Ox gave the best college advice to two dairy princesses off to college this fall. Don't get behind on your homework. Though I would accept that as sage advice for a college student, because if you've ever been a college student, that was one of two stumbling blocks for the Ox. In school, I used to actually spend my study halls doing my homework, and I was really efficient at it. I rarely took home homework during high school or junior high. Unless I had a test in the morning or something, but rarely. I would get my work done in school. Because when it was time to be done with school, I wanted to be done with school. Got to college, I had no idea. Somebody told me that there's 2 hours of homework for every hour that you're in class in college. I think that's an exaggeration, but it's close to that. And I didn't do it. Once I got behind on my homework, it was it for the class. But that is not the advice I gave them. The advice that I gave them, understanding they're, granted they were 18 years old, but get your ass to class.
1: Hmm.
0: That was a piece of advice given to me by a guy that was a year older than me, who learned it the hard way, going off to college, still as a freshman after his second year in college. And he gave me that advice at a bar one time downtown Fargo, and I did not take it. Hence the 25-year trek to get a bachelor's degree. So there you go. That was the fake news, but it was the advice that I gave, and I would stand by that. If you have kids going off to college, go to class and don't get behind on your homework. The other thing is, too, as an extension on that, never go into the weekend needing to do homework. It's amazing how many excuses can come up Saturday and Sunday to not do your homework over the weekend. Like, work till 10 o'clock at night on Friday if you have to, but get your homework done before Saturday and Sunday kick in. That would be my take on it. Because I used to wait till Sunday, and then guess what happens on Sunday? Vikings, football.
1: Mm.
0: So then you drink beer and eat food, and then by 6 o'clock at night, you're like, well, I'm not going to do homework now. Then you wake up on Monday way behind.
1: Right.
0: Oh, wait a minute. What is this? On the Boulder Tap House text line, 320-251-1990, Jeremy Soul Train and Yeehaw! Exclamation point. Is that right? Was that like a country version or something? Don't know what that is. 320-251-1990 on the Boulder Tap House studio or text line. I'll give you that if you want to spend a couple minutes. We'll do this again next hour, and then we'll let it rest. But if you were at the fair, observations from the fair. I know for a good chunk of our Hot Talk with the Ox listeners in the St. Cloud area, that is the local fair. Is a big deal. Conclusions, thoughts about the fair, the sheriff talking about uninviting people. There were some fights, I guess, and really interesting. Is it worth it to get in a fight at the Benton County Fair and spend the rest of the weekend in Foley waiting for the judge to show up this morning? So there are people that were uninvited from the fair Thursday, Friday, Saturday, who have been holed up in Foley this whole weekend waiting for the judge to show up today. 320-251-1990. And then coming up, Dr. Paul Lawrence, the Deputy VA Secretary, coming up soon on Hot Talk with the Ox.
2: Time to shut down on another day of trading. Here is Monday's closing market minute. Start things off in corn for September, down 0.75 cents. December, down 0.25 cents. March, down 0.5 cents. Soybeans for September, up 2.75 cents. November, up 3.25 cents. January, up 3.5 cents. Soybean meal for September, down 3.40. October, down to 2.10. December, down 1.80. Chicago wheat for September, 0.75 cents higher. December, up 0.01. March, up 1.5 cents. Hard red winter wheat for September, down 0.5 cents. December, up 0.75 cents. Hard red spring wheat for September, down 1.75 cents. So is December. Minneapolis spring wheat for September, down 9.5 cents. With December, down 7.25 cents. Live cattle for August, up 157.5. October, up 162.5. December, up 180. Feeders for August, 90 cents lower. September, down 65 cents. October, up 95 cents. Lean hogs for October, up 145. December, up 155. February, up 135.5. And April, up 137.5. That's Monday's markets.
3: Here's your forecast from News Talk 1250, KBRF. Today, mostly sunny with a high of 82, light and variable wind becoming south this afternoon, 62 tonight. And then for Tuesday, a high of 82 and partly sunny. Slight chance of rain Tuesday night and then sunny and 80 for Wednesday. By Thursday, 78 and partly sunny. That's your weather from News Talk 1250 KBRF.
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Talk with the Ox on this Monday. 320-251-1990 on the Boulder Tap House studio or text line. Two ways to reach the program. Let's see here. The Minister of Sports and Wit. I disagree. Take your ass to class leads to where many modern heads end up. Yes, that's probably the better advice is about college. Don't go. There was Rodney Dangerfield's advice to the contrary on back to school, right? For all of you college graduates going out into the world, don't go. It's a jungle out there. Stay in school. I don't know what the answer is, but learn like HVAC, refrigeration, construction, whatever. That's where we need you, right? But whatever. Good for those dairy princesses, though. Tell me you weren't, what would be the word? Tell me you weren't encouraged, I guess, by the folks we had on, some of those 4-H winners. And remember, we only had the winners. All the contestants, I mean, everybody that's there, all the showmen, all the people that show their animals and everything, I mean, these are salt of the earth, and they're plentiful, and they're out there. And again, you can't tell me that we talk about all society is in the tank right now. A couple people are, and unfortunately, they've got the loudest voices. The other ones are nose to the grindstone. They're showing llamas. Otherwise, they'd be protesting Donald Trump and whatever else that there's people that object to sex changes for prisoners on the government dime, et cetera, right? I mean, give me a break. I've got random stuff today. I wanted to get to something. I have lots of leftovers from last week due to the conversation that we had at the Benton County Fair Thursday and Friday. Kind of sets us back a little bit. And a lot of times that is not a big deal. But we had a few things that I really wanted to get to last week, and a couple of them. One of them involved, and this is an awful thing, maybe I'm being a jerk about this, but KNSI News had the story, let's see if I can bring it up here, from Friday about a proposed interchange on Highway 10 in St. Cloud and what it should consist of, how people want it, et cetera. And I think, one of the biggest atrocities, and I think anybody who uses Highway 10 in the entire state of Minnesota will agree with this, that we still have that light on St. Germain. I can't say for sure, and maybe I don't know what I'm talking about, but the businesses that are off of St. Germain and Highway 10, really, if there was just an exit there, I feel like the Wendy's, the McDonald's, the Subway, or whatever, Taco Bell, they would be as busy, maybe even busier. I don't think they need that light there to generate business, which is a lot of times the argument about getting rid of lights. And if I'm wrong about that, I mean, I don't know how to prove that. But that obviously should have been an exit 1,000 years ago. That should have been done as soon as, I mean, like... And the people supposedly in the area fought it years ago because they thought it would ruin the aesthetics of looking down St. Germain to Highway 10, looking at a big bridge and interchange. Okay, well, on Thursday of this week is a public meeting, hosted by MnDOT at St. Cloud Public Works, another one at Haven Town Hall, talking about an overpass at the existing 15th Avenue Southeast, 7th Street Southeast location, westbound ramps feeding around.

0: public input for what they want to see in downtown St. Cloud. It's basically Disneyland. But nobody has any money. Like, these aren't the millionaire developers that are saying, we want to build a huge, brand new hotel. We want to tear down everything in downtown St. Cloud. We want to build a stadium, on the river. And we're going to put this. And after months of meetings, the public came up with this plan, and they drew it all up. And now you just look at it and say, can you just make something, like, in reality? What's the point of having these lofty goals and dreams when you have no plan to get there? How about just, like, maybe keeping the sidewalks smooth? You walk the streets of downtown St. Cloud. I mean, my goodness. To wheel a cart across the street in downtown St. Cloud, I challenge you. Every time I'm doing some broadcasting or whatever, if I'm hauling equipment here and there, whatever, it's like, wow. I say, you almost need like an ATV just to get across the streets. Start there, maybe, right? Nope. No, we're going to have an 8-10-story state-of-the-art resort on the river with, what? Ballpark. Okay. So my thought is on this exit, tell you what, let's just go out and let's go for broke. You know what I want for a new interchange on Highway 10? A Ferris wheel. I want a Ferris wheel. I want a Froyo shop right there on the bridge. I want a giant Jumbotron running feature-length movies every day. Did I mention Froyo? Yeah, snow cones wouldn't be bad. You know what else I would like? I would like to have a giant plaza with all kinds of ethnic foods. That one might actually come true. I mean, let's go for broke here, right? Let's have, what else do we have? The Zipper, right? When it's not being used at the Benton County Fair, put that amusement ride there. Corn dog stand. Let's see, how about a classic, an ongoing, all day long, every day classic car show on the interchange? I mean, why not? Oh, and a dispenser that just gives out $100 bills randomly. Can we just be real here? Call me crazy. I'm a big thinker. Coming up, Dr. Paul Lawrence, the deputy VA secretary. Been a while. Find out all the new cool things since the Biden administration happening there next.
1: With SRN News, I'm Bob Agnew in Washington. There has been an earthquake in South America, 7.4 in magnitude. It struck in western Colombia, killing at least 79 people and trapping residents under collapsed buildings. The quake hit today in San Jose del Palmar. It was felt as far away as Bogota. Health and Human Services Secretary Robert Kennedy Jr. with a major announcement today. He says scientific studies must be expanded because of the amount and nature of additives allowed to food in this country. And it has proposed today, the U.S. health officials have, a rule that would require food manufacturers to notify regulators before introducing any new ingredients or additives into processed or packaged foods. The Republican National Committee is set to host an unusual midterm convention in September. They're calling it the Socialism Telethon, featuring left-leaning candidates.
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4: 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A major road reconstruction project on Freiburg Avenue begins today. The asphalt mill and overlay project starts at the roundabout intersection with Fir Avenue and ends at Lincoln Avenue. There will be points of access for travelers at the YMCA, at the Kennedy Secondary School parking lot and Baird Avenue for school trips.

0: 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A building storing hay bales in rural Deer Creek went up in flames early Saturday morning. The Otter Tail County Sheriff's Office says deputies were called to a structure fire on 600th Avenue south of State Highway 210 at around 2:36. Responding personnel arrived on the scene and noted an approximately 45 by 100-foot structure was fully engulfed in flames. Firefighters from Deer Creek, Hewitt, and Wadena assisted in extinguishing the fire. No other buildings were damaged and no injuries were reported. Deputies say the cause of the fire is unknown, but no foul play is suspected. An Ada man faces several charges following a high-speed police chase in northwestern Minnesota. Prosecutors say 36-year-old Jeffrey Kohotek fled from officers at speeds topping 100 miles per hour before eventually stopping. Authorities allege he was drinking from a bottle of vodka when the pursuit ended. Kohotek is charged with fleeing police, DWI, speeding, obstruction, carrying a weapon without a permit, and having an open container. He remained in the Clay County Jail as of Friday morning. The Detroit Lakes Regional Chamber of Commerce recently held a ceremony to celebrate the groundbreaking of Lincoln Flats, a new housing development in Detroit Lakes. The former Lincoln Elementary School, later known as the Lincoln Education Center, is being transformed into an apartment community featuring 1, 2, and 3-bedroom units with outdoor terraces. According to the development's website, Lincoln Flats will include an indoor recreation court for pickleball, fitness, community activities, and year-round resident gatherings. Construction is expected to be completed in late 2027. Preliminary state data shows Minnesota's suicide rate increased last year. National Alliance on Mental Illness Minnesota Executive Director Marcus Schmidt says the numbers involving younger children are especially concerning.
1: Last year, we've seen, according to the Minnesota Department of Health, an uptick of about 4% in the suicide rate in Minnesota. So that's about 800 people, 800 of our fellow Minnesotans.
0: Schmidt says preliminary data also shows an increase in suicides among children ages 10 to 14, although state health officials are still reviewing the numbers. For KBRFradio.com News, I'm Derek Sidian. Get more news at KBRFradio.com. 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
2: Here's your forecast from News Talk 1250, KBRF. Today, mostly sunny with a high of 82, light and variable wind becoming south this afternoon, 62 tonight. And then for Tuesday, a high of 82 and partly sunny. Slight chance of rain Tuesday night and then sunny. And 80 for Wednesday by Thursday, 78 and partly sunny. That's your weather from News Talk 1250, KBRF.
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0: talk with the Ox on this Monday, post-Benton County Fair Monday. Oh boy, oh boy, oh boy. Pre-primary Monday. Tomorrow is the big primary in Minnesota, Wisconsin, too. Crazy stuff going on over there. I don't know that it's crazy in Minnesota this year, really, other than the Mike Lindell candidacy, but I mean, we don't have the insanity like Michigan and Wisconsin, of all things. Call me crazy. Maybe it is crazy here. Maybe it's equally crazy. I don't know. But we'll see. So, big show on Wednesday. Can't wait to go through the results. Have you voted yet? I didn't vote early yet. Didn't do it.
1: Me either.
0: Meant to. So, I'll get there tomorrow. God willing, I'll vote on Election Day. Joining us now is Dr. Paul Lawrence. He's the Deputy Secretary of the VA. Been a while. Welcome back, Mr. Deputy Secretary.
2: Hey, Ox. Great to be with you. I'm coming to your state, so I thought of you.
0: I see that. Thursday, Friday. First of all, what are you doing? What are you going to be doing here?
2: I'm going to go visit the medical centers and make sure they are on schedule to deploy our new electronic health record. You might remember the last time I talked to you, we were getting ready to do that. Now we're actually doing it in Michigan, Ohio, and a couple weeks in Indiana, and it'll be their turn soon. So I just want to make sure they're getting ready.
0: What does it do?
2: It helps improve the care for veterans. We have all their records. They can go to any hospital. We know who they are. They don't have to keep telling us their history. And our doctors aren't searching in computers anymore. They're actually practicing medicine to make sure our veterans are healthier. This is a big deal. President Trump started his first term. The previous administration didn't do anything with it. Let it go dormant. We've restarted it as part of the promise, and we're rolling out as fast as we can.
0: Interesting. And this has obviously a nationwide plan, like what, a year or two, or how long does it take?
2: We have 170 hospitals, so it'll take us through the end of 2031. But getting it started again, there was so much skepticism and nobody could believe it could be done. But of course, with President Trump's guidance, everything's possible. So that's what we're doing. And that's a really big deal for our veterans. They see it, they see us improving care, and that's our intention.
0: Well, that is a big deal. And if you've ever done this, it is amazing how you have to keep, like, applying, and oh, this is, you know, I mean, it's like they never heard of you every time you go there. Like, about time we get some sort of what do you call it, the electronic health record modernization?
2: That's exactly right, and you described it exactly. Not only do you show up and we make you tell the same history again, but perhaps you're from Minnesota and you vacation in Florida, something happens to you, you need to go to our hospital, we don't know who you are, now we'll pull up your record as if it's just your doctor from Minnesota helping you. So yeah, we're moving stuff into the 21st century, and what's really exciting about this one day is we're going to have so much information about our veterans broadly. Innovation and research, we're really going to change the future of what it means to be a veteran and come to get care from us. So I don't mean to taunt your friends in the state, but one day doctors will come to VA instead of Mayo. It'll be that interesting.
0: Oh, well, and speaking of that, looking at this, I didn't realize this was happening, but you're actually opening new facilities.
2: That's exactly right. We've opened 40 facilities since President Trump was inaugurated, and that number will continue to go up. We know veterans want access to care, and they want choices, and quite frankly, they want it convenient. So we really do understand that. We're offering hours for appointments outside of normal business hours, early mornings, weekends, at nights, more than 3 million of those appointments. So we're really trying to make veterans not have to make a choice between getting care or, you know, earning a living.
0: And are people using the VA? Are people utilizing the offer, veterans?
2: Oh, yes, absolutely. In fact, one of our big things is to get veterans. In fact, you can help get veterans who are not connected to the VA to come connect with the VA. Sadly, we've learned that people who harm veterans who harm themselves, 70% haven't been connected to us. So we're trying to find all veterans, you know, please come to the VA. Since January, we've connected more than 200,000 veterans to us to make sure to get care and benefits that they've earned. These are not entitlements. These are things they've earned. So we really want folks to connect with us.
0: 70. I say that again. 70% of those who are committing suicide, if you will, or harming themselves, as you mentioned, are not at all connected with the VA, have never applied, have never been seen?
2: Yes, you got it exactly right.
0: Oh, my.
2: Disturbing, Yeah, it's disturbing. So part of what we figured out is let's get them connected. Let's figure out how we can get early into the process so we're not there during crisis time. But that's it. And that's why we're communicating. We're reminding all veterans groups. You know, everybody has a friend they have coffee with. Says, you know, I didn't realize I could connect. Or, sadly, we're asking for a second chance for those folks who maybe had a bad experience because things have gotten so much better under President Trump and Secretary Collins. So, yeah, that's it. Please come and connect with us.
0: Also, I think over the years we've talked, Deputy Secretary Paul Lawrence joining us of the VA here on Hot Talk with the Ox, about this, okay, so if you can't get into a VA, you can go get private care somewhere, and somehow the VA insurance will cover it. How's that program coming?
2: Oh, community care. It's going really, really well. What we offer veterans is, but if it's the drive is too long or we don't have the specialty care you need, you can go into the community. But surprisingly, a lot of veterans prefer VA care. They like going to our facilities, but it's another option. As you can imagine, you know, veterans who are far away from our facility, veterans who are, you know, just not able to get to a VA facility right away. That's how we provide that. So, yes, that's care in the community, and it's very well received.
0: About time. I know people have been talking about that for years. And so something that we don't talk a lot about, and that's housing. There was, for some odd reason, I think it was Governor Walz several years ago in Minnesota. Maybe it was Mark Dayton even back before Walz. Whatever it was. The big effort to end veterans' homelessness, and then somehow it was announced that now all veterans, there is no veteran homelessness now, unless people absolutely just insist on being homeless. Is that a nationwide effort?
2: Well, I think we have a nationwide effort going on, and we encourage the states to do the same thing. We've housed 52,000 homeless veterans in the last year, the most for VA in 7 years. So we're making a big push. We want the states to do the same thing. But what we know is it isn't enough to get a veteran into a home. Often they need services like health care and those sort of things. So we try hard to provide what are known as the wraparound services. But we're very cognizant of this, and we really are making an effort. And we welcome all states, regardless of political affiliation, to do this as well.
0: Yeah, so I've probably asked you this before over the years, sir. Not a veteran myself, but knowing many, you know, there's a lot of education, a lot of self-reliance, you know, when you go through the whole program to serve our country. Odd that when so many come out, they're homeless, somehow unable to care for themselves. How does that happen?
2: Yeah, this is one of the things we're really working on. We're trying hard to connect with soon-to-be veterans when they leave Department of War, DOW, right away. Our secretary signed a memo of understanding with Secretary Hegseth to make sure we can catch them earlier, especially those at high risk. We also work with states to find employment opportunities for our veterans so they have purpose and meaning, and remind them, of course, of their GI Bill. You could go to school and the like. So we are constantly trying to find paths for them, and we are also trying to provide information to them, not unlike our phone call, as to what's available to them. So, you know, it really is something we're working on, and it is troubling. It is troubling to think about homeless veterans and what they've done for us, and that's why we spend so much time and energy trying to find them, get them housed, and get them services that put them on the right path.
0: Amen to that. It's heartbreaking to think about these people, right? I mean, here we put the entire trust of our country in their hands, and they serve us well, and then they come out and are helpless.
2: So I'll ask one indulgence, Ox. If you can let me tell you this phone number, this is the number you can call to report any homeless veteran, and we will come find them and find if they're a veteran and try to get them assistance. It's 877-424-3838. If you call that number and say, hey, look, I'm on the corner of First and Main. I see a person with a sign, looks like a homeless veteran. We'll take it from there, figure out they're a veteran, and try to get them help. So it's one of those things that you can do something by calling that number.
0: Wow. Yes. I appreciate that. Also, any other, I know Doug Collins, by the way, what do you think of Collins? Is he a great secretary?
2: We are so lucky to have a great secretary. You know, he's just translated President Trump's guidance into things, makes it really easy for us to be here. His mantra is veterans at the center of everything we do, not the organization, not your personal preference. What do veterans want? And that encourages me to go out and do town halls and take questions and hear what they want. They want their benefits faster. We are providing benefits faster than ever before in the history of the VA and reduce the wait time significantly. So he's great, strong leader. Couldn't be happier. Great boss.
0: Great pick, too, when I heard that. I'm like, oh, this is perfect. Former Georgia congressman, used to be a frequent guest of ours on Hot Talk with the Ox back in the day when he was actually in Congress. And, there's a role for him somewhere, and this is it, I think, for sure. I'm glad to hear it's working out.
2: Yeah, no, it's great. I think you might know he's a chaplain, too, so he has a real good sense of touch when he deals with our veterans as well. So
0: yeah, amen to that. So again, Dr. Paul Lawrence joining us, Deputy VA Secretary on Hot Talk with the Ox, coming to Minneapolis area Thursday and Friday. Are you doing public appearances or what's your schedule? Do you know?
2: No, you're just having me work. I'm just sitting with our folks and trying to figure out and implementing this new electronic health record is hard work. So our team will go live in the Minneapolis area in May of next year, which seems like forever away. But you got to do stuff, teach doctors new things, prepare them for what's coming and why. So I meet with our team because, you know, it's very, very important we do things on schedule and we just keep the momentum going. So, yeah, it's work.
0: Good time to be here, by the way. Summer. It's better than like coming here in January, which I think you have done in the past.
2: I have. So I have.
0: You know, can we throw something else here?
2: Sure.
0: I just got to thinking about this. So if they have the records, then even before the patient shows up, right, the doctor can do a little prelim and know what they're dealing with.
2: Well, 100%, Ox, you have just described the best practice in medicine, which is our doctors don't do discovery in front of you. They've done their homework, and so when you show up, they don't ask you to talk about your history. They say, let's talk about today, and if there's any spare time, let's talk about healthy habits, because our real goal at VA is not to fix you. Our real goal is to set you on a path where you are healthier because of your service and because of the things we do with you. So you got it exactly right. Best doctors, best medical providers do exactly what you're saying, and that's our intention.
0: Amen. Well, again, that homeless veteran number, by the way, 877-424-3838, if I wrote it down right, doctor?
2: That's correct. Tell everybody. Put it in your save, your favorites. You don't have to do anything. No one will ask for your name. And it's okay if they're not a veteran. We'll figure that one out. But that's what you can do when you see them and you wonder, what can I do? Call that number.
0: Well, welcome to the North Star State, sir, here in a couple days. Appreciate you giving us a heads up and joining us today on Hot Talk.
2: Thanks so much, Ox. Thanks for your continued concern for our veterans.
0: Yeah, my pleasure. When I say it's the least I can do, I mean it's the least I can do. Thanks, Deputy Secretary.
2: Thanks so much, Ox. Take care.
0: I mean that sincerely, Paul. Paul Lawrence, Dr. Paul Lawrence, Deputy Secretary of the Veterans Administration and the Trump Administration, working under the great Doug Collins. 320-251-1990 on the Boulder Tap House studio or text line. Anything on VA, getting a little bit here. St. Cloud VA treats me like a king every time I go there. Awesome. Appreciate that. But sounds like they're actually modernizing a little bit. Oh, what a novel idea. Coming up on Hot Talk with the Ox, who won? Did you win the big Blackstone Grill at the Benton County Fair? Find out here shortly. Also, the primary is coming up tomorrow. We got obviously some primary news. Couple of interesting statistics coming in. Did you hear about the Kalshi market on Minnesota's election?
1: Oh, boy.
0: That's the prediction market, right?
1: Yep.
0: Okay, hang on to that. We'll get to that next on Hot Talk with the Ox.
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4: Here's your forecast from News Talk 1250 KBRF. Today, mostly sunny with a high of 82, light and variable wind becoming south this afternoon. 62 tonight. And then for Tuesday, a high of 82 and partly sunny. Slight chance of rain Tuesday night and then sunny. And 80 for Wednesday, by Thursday, 78 and partly sunny. That's your weather from News Talk 1250 KBRF.
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0: Oh, that whole Kalshi thing, just hang on to that for a second. We need to round the corner before we get into that. You wouldn't... It's going to crack you up. And I'm sorry, I don't mean to be make light of it, but how does the rest of the world, like how does reality view Minnesota politics? I don't think we've ever had the prediction markets before, like this front and center. So there's an anomaly or two from the prediction for the primary tomorrow in Minnesota that I would be remiss in my duties if I did not cover that news story. Hang on to that, though, because one other issue that happened. Did you hear about the Lime scooter invasion? Okay. Channel 5 reports that witnesses say there were around 200 to 300 of these Lime scooters going all the way through downtown Minneapolis, southeast Minneapolis, and on to 35W. Hundreds of Lime scooters. I don't know what their plan was. I don't know any more about it. Maybe you do. But according to the story, neither the police nor the state patrol took any action. But they did say, let's see here. Minneapolis police say that if this happens again, they will work to regulate where and how the scooters can be operated. Wondering if it's not time for the Lime scooter company or whatever to have like geo fencing, shut off switches or whatever that wouldn't allow these things to be on the interstate. So I got to thinking about this. I'll never forget. In fact, referencing who is probably tuned in right now, the Minister of Sports and Wit, Don Lyons, he and I years ago were treated to a free golf outing. I think it was courtesy of the Minnesota Tourism Department at that time. I think it was maybe a governor's fishing open or whatever, but it was my first experience with the satellite-controlled golf carts, right? And so I didn't realize that, like, it's really faux pas, no matter how many cocktails you've had, to drive anywhere near a green on a really expensive golf course. I had no idea that they could shut me. Not only did it shut me down, but somebody got on the microphone and said, "You will return to the clubhouse immediately." Like, wait a minute here. I'm in the middle of nowhere in northern Minnesota on vacation, golfing. And now not only is my golf cart refusing to go any further, but it moves at like a quarter of a mile an hour and wants me to come right back to the clubhouse. Like, what? Big Brother was watching me. I'm like, what is this? That was 20 years ago. Now, these Lime scooters can go on the interstate, and they're just now thinking, gall, maybe there should be some sort of a geofencing issue, and they should shut them down. Are you kidding me? 300 people on scooters getting onto the I-35, and there's no technology to prevent this from happening? I have an issue with this. No tickets were issued. Let's find out who was on those scooters. I assume there's a way to trace it. You ever ridden those things, by the way?
1: Nope.
0: God, my buddy Mike Coolidge, former talk show host in Illinois. You might remember him. He's helped me out over the years. Great friend. Everywhere we go, he uses the scooters. It's like, it's amazing. I've never been on one. I got to learn how to use them because they look really convenient. But I mean, so now these... Why did you do that? Why did they have to take the scooters onto I-35? This army of scooters. And who are these people? It was at 10:40 p.m. So it was dark. Wow.
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6: Everyone has...
7: News this hour at Town Hall. I'm Bob Agnew in Washington. Iran's president says its new supreme leader is calling for unity as the Islamic Republic faces economic hardships and sanctions stemming from its war with the United States. Iran says talks with Oman to reopen the Strait of Hormuz are progressing. It's still trying to demand concessions from the United States to reopen the strait without charging a toll to pass through. A powerful 7.4 magnitude earthquake has struck western Colombia. That's caused serious damage to buildings and prompted evacuations as far away as Bogota. A closer look from correspondent Bernie Bennett.
8: The regional governor reports injuries but doesn't specify the number. The epicenter of Monday's quake is in San Jose del Palmar, about 250 miles west of Bogota. The quake hits at a depth of 66 miles. Footage shows homes and buildings collapsing in cities like Pereira, Cali, and Quibdó. Colombian President Abelardo de Esparria says that he will personally oversee recovery efforts. The quake was also felt in neighboring Ecuador. Bernie Bennett reporting.
7: Senators have begun their long summer break without passing President Trump's coveted Save America Act.
2: The Senate leaving for vacation and not moving President Trump's Save America Act forward before the five-week recess. The bill would require ID to vote, which many Democrats oppose. President Trump having some fun on his Truth Social page, noting the irony of this video posted by former Vice President Kamala Harris, who says this.
9: This president is trying to push this Save Act, which basically would require that for people to register to vote, you're going to have proof of who you are.
2: Laura Winters reporting.
7: Hunter Biden says his father's health is getting worse. Hunter Biden, in an interview with the BBC, said that his father's health is declining and, quote, the cancer has spread and is metastasized into his bones. And further, he says it is very painful for the former president. More from Town Hall.
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7: A number of high-level dignitaries from here in the nation's capital were on hand today as a base in South Carolina was renamed for the late Senator Lindsey Graham. We get more details from correspondent Jennifer.
11: At a ceremony at what was Joint Base Charleston, Defense Secretary Pete Hegseth praised Graham's dedication to the military.
12: He knew the timeless truth that to ensure peace, we must be prepared. for war.
11: Graham, who died last month, joined the Air Force after law school and spent over 3 decades serving in the Air Force, Air National Guard, and Reserves. Treasury Secretary Scott Bessent, who is from South Carolina, noted that the base hosts the 437th Airlift Wing with their massive C-17 military transports.
13: From today forward, these planes will have Joint Base Graham on their tail. A reminder that Senator Graham was the American people's workhorse.
11: I'm Jennifer King.
7: You'll find breaking news and analysis at townhall.com. U.S. Immigration and Customs Enforcement now says it expects every officer and agent in the field to be equipped with a body camera by the end of this month.
14: This will be a rapid expansion that could provide an unprecedented visual record of the federal government's immigration enforcement operations. But whether the public will get to see that footage remains largely up to ICE. The agency defended its body-worn camera policy amid questions about provisions allowing ICE leadership to withhold or indefinitely delay footage after serious injuries or deaths in custody. John Scott reporting.
7: It's been 12 months since President Trump announced a crime emergency in Washington, D.C., pledging to make the city safe and beautiful and deploy the National Guard. Small groups of armed guard members have become a routine presence on the streets. They've supported arrest operations and are also helping tourists feel safer at destinations like the Tidal Basin. More on these stories.
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16: 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Today, mostly sunny with a high of 82, light and variable wind becoming south this afternoon, 62 tonight. And then for Tuesday, a high of 82 and partly sunny. Slight chance of rain Tuesday night and then sunny and 80 for Wednesday. By Thursday, 78 and partly sunny. That's your weather from News Talk 1250 KBRF.
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0: This is the Ox. Welcome to Hot Talk with the Ox, hour two of our three-hour disco swing party. Coming up, well, we haven't fully put it all together yet as far as the schedule of the show, but there's a lot of some leftovers from last week that we didn't have a chance to get to. All things from Bernie Sanders, AOC, Royce, White making news, not for political reasons. And what would it mean for you to have a popsicle with your principal? Right? I know it's a weird thing to say, but before we get there, we have a very special guest in studio, Bob Hughes.
1: Oh, I'm looking around. Where is he?
0: From the hit show of the Bob Hughes Show. Wait, is it Mornings with Bob Hughes on KNSI?
1: It's a KNSI Morning Show.
0: Right.
1: That's what we know.
0: Very good, sir.
1: Sure.
0: Well, thanks for burning the midnight oil, if you will. And
1: you know what? I can barely keep my eyes open, and not for any bad reason.
0: Yeah, week.
1: Isn't it like you and I were talking Friday and Saturday, and it's just like, right, nap time.
0: Yeah.
1: And when it hit, boom.
0: Yep.
1: 10 hours. Don't even talk to me.
0: Yeah. Well, I don't know how you do it, but...
1: it was a great time.
0: I don't have the stamina you have, but you really... Oh, here we go. I lost one.
1: Oh, put that back in there. My gosh. Yep. Okay.
0: But part of your efforts were spent over the weekend
2: soliciting
0: passersby to register for nice prizes at the KNSI booth at the Benton County Fair.
1: How much time do we have here? Do we have a couple of minutes?
0: We do.
1: Because I just wanted to comment on these, which were the hottest attraction at the Benton County
0: Hot
1: Fair.
0: Hot Talk with the Ox cork coasters, beverage coasters.
1: People wanted these.
0: Aren't they fun?
1: They're very cool.
0: Great little handout at the fair.
1: Yeah. And we still have some left, if I'm not mistaken.
0: Oh, yeah.
1: So the next attraction, wherever you're going to be.
0: That's right.
1: Probably take those with.
0: If you come to Ox and Friends at Pioneer Place Theater, I have a stack of them there.
1: What a perfect place.
0: Yeah,
1: What else do we need to know? It was just a wonderful time. Friday was the most bizarre day at the Benton County Fair I've ever had.
0: Oh.
1: Never had hail before.
0: Oh, that was weird. Yeah.
1: 5 minutes of golf ball sized hail.
0: Right.
1: And then it just rained.
0: Yep.
1: Right.
0: A lot of rain.
1: Boy, are the tents ever clean, though, right?
0: Yep. Cleaned them up nice. You know, one of the things, too, people were saying, how much rain do you think fell? Well, at the Benton County Fairgrounds, I don't have an estimate other than it soaked up the ground to have massive puddles.
1: Yeah.
0: But also, if you looked at the road construction outside, halfway through the next day, there was still measurable depth
1: in
0: the puddles.
1: Where we were, probably 10 minutes after it stopped raining, the sponge just sucked it all up.
0: Yep.
1: That ground was dry.
0: Right.
1: Man.
0: But that was a lot of rain. What was it 2 inches?
1: Well, you know what? Officially at the airport, they said 65 hundredths.
0: Yeah.
1: We got a lot
0: way
1: more
0: than that. Yeah.
1: No kidding.
0: I know it was very spotty. We had folks that were there from Luxembourg. And they said they got a sprinkle.
1: Yeah, yeah. So I wrote down a few things. Can I share some of these? I'm not going to share all of them.
0: Oh, come on.
1: Okay.
0: In moments, I've seen some of your notes there. In moments, the drawing for the Blackstone Grill.
1: Yes.
0: Griddle. The griddle. Yep. And then
1: the final $100 prize package from Monet's Meats.
0: And is that both the same drawing?
1: Same person wins the thing.
0: Is there another $50 drawing for one of the days,
1: no,
0: or have those all been done?
1: Those have all been done.
0: Okay, so we're
1: Wednesday,
0: draw
1: Thursday,
0: one
1: Friday, Saturday. So here's what we did. We handed out $300 worth of Monet's Meats, $50 every day, Wednesday, Thursday, Friday, Saturday. That's $200. And then another $100 as part of the grand prize. That's $300. And then the griddle is worth $236.
0: Mm-hmm.
1: Okay?
0: $236 value.
1: Well, $336 if you want to factor in the meat. Okay.
0: Yeah, because you get both.
1: Oh, right?
0: It's
1: absolutely
0: a one drawing, so you get the griddle and the $100 at Monet's.
1: Yep.
0: And the people who won the individual daily drawings.
1: Oh, yeah, we put their names
0: back in the hat. So even if you won, you are still eligible for the grand prize.
1: I think that's only fair, don't you?
0: Sure.
1: Okay.
0: Like it.
1: Good.
0: Before we get there, some observations from the Benton County Fair from Bob Hughes.
1: Walking while eating is an acquired skill that most do not master.
0: Aha!
1: Myself, too.
0: Ah.
1: So I go over, I get that really cool Minnesota State flag shirt.
0: Right.
1: First thing I do, go get a corn dog, trying to do my Ox impersonation and eat 5 corn dogs. First bite, ketchup all over the front of my shirt.
0: Ouch.
1: Yeah. But it's going to come out, Kat says.
0: Yeah.
1: I am not necessarily in favor of body shaming, but I do appreciate good taste. My goodness. When the sun's up, don't wear those clothes. That's all I'm saying. What else do I have? I have a lot of
0: other
1: things.
0: Notes.
1: I have a lot of things here that are really not so nice. Oh.
0: They don't have to be.
1: I'm not going to do. Should I? No. How does your phone still work after you carry it there?
0: Yeah.
1: and cartoon characters walk among us. I'm sure of that. Was it Pajama Night? Pajama Night Friday, or was that Saturday night at the Van Cunnicker?
0: Might have been both.
1: And the award for the most piercings for a two-legged mammal is wow. I don't know. I have some things that are really not. Oh, young love, right?
0: Yeah,
1: folks, you and I, we all know what it was like to have that first crush, that first time you're holding hands, walking down the midway at the fair.
0: Pretty cool.
1: Oh, so alive and well. So it's just really cool. Really cool.
0: Yeah, I saw a lot of that. That was inspiring.
1: I think we should come up with a new award.
0: Uh-oh.
1: We should call it the Skinsy.
0: Oh, yeah.
1: You know?
0: Is that the tat award?
1: It could be the tats, could be the piercing, could be the you know, a little bit too much skin maybe exposed or something.
0: Yeah, a lot of, you know, I respect, I think, in a weird sort of way, those not afraid to bear most of it.
1: The confidence that they have?
0: The confidence.
1: Yeah.
0: Yep. I think that's, I don't know, I somewhat admire that.
1: It's okay for you, but I, you know, like, I don't wear halter tops anymore. I just won't do it, so.
0: But did you at 40?
1: No. Ever.
0: So that being said, but it's only a memory now, the Benton County Fair. And
1: almost.
0: Many county fairs are now wrapping up or done. Now we look ahead to the state fair.
1: Went to Kimball Days on Saturday.
0: All right.
1: That was a nice time. Nice parade.
0: Kimball.
1: Yep. Hung out with those folks. Super nice people.
0: Okay. All roads lead to Kimball, by the way.
1: They really do.
0: If you ever start driving in circles down in that area, it's amazing. If you drive for 15 minutes, you end up back in Kimball again.
1: You're right. 55, 7, whatever.
0: I have to do this?
1: You do. The pressure is on.
0: Okay, here we go.
1: Now, before you go any further, let's just make sure people understand what the rules were.
0: All right, what are the rules?
1: The rules are we gave away $50 worth of meat from Inez Meats Wednesday, Thursday, Friday, and Saturday.
0: Okay.
1: All of those winners, those four winners, your names were put back in the bag.
0: Right.
1: Okay? And you are instantly eligible, as we told you, not only for the $50 daily prize, but also for the grand prize of $100 worth of Monet's Meats and a 22-inch Blackstone tabletop griddle.
0: Beautiful. Never used.
1: Brand new.
0: We were not, like, using it.
1: We wanted to.
0: Right.
1: You suggested we ought to be making some bacon.
0: I did.
1: At least. But why when we're right by the 4-H building?
0: Yeah. Just go right back there and get it almost for free.
1: I can't believe how affordable the breakfasts were over there.
0: It's very fun.
1: What do you got?
0: All right. We have drawn the name. It is Chris Bernard, it looks like.
1: Okay.
0: Chris Bernard, it's a 320 area code.
1: Very
0: so
1: nice.
0: Local. So I will give that to you, Bob Hughes. Chris Bernard, if you're listening, call now, 320-251-1990. But that's okay, even if you aren't, or well, obviously if you're not, then you're not listening.
1: I think that middle digit is a 5, don't you?
0: I think so,
1: okay,
0: yeah.
1: Very
0: I think
1: good.
0: We're good. Yeah.
1: All right.
0: I think we'll be able to figure that one out.
1: All right.
0: So Chris Bernard, congratulations. You know what? Hey, let me see that for a second.
1: Yes, sir.
0: Get this. Now I you saw me stirring it. You heard me stirring it.
1: Yeah.
0: This is a straight registration.
1: No blade. Magic fold necessary.
0: No, this is because I'm the fold guy.
1: Oh yeah,
0: and
1: the
0: I never
1: corner,
0: win.
1: Whatever.
0: Oh, then it'll catch the guy's hand when he's reaching in there. That is a straight.
1: There's not even a wrinkle.
0: Not
1: in
0: even
1: that.
0: A wrinkle in that. Wow. I have no idea how that's even possible.
1: Chris Bernard, congratulations.
0: All right, Chris Bernard. There
1: Very
0: you
1: nice.
0: All right, congratulations on that. That's only. Oh, by the way, a big thanks to our friends at Manea's Meats, Pleasure Land, obviously for the Glacier Fish House. What would we do without it?
1: Yeah, no kidding. Say, can I have one more thought here? And it's kind of a footnote to what you guys were talking about on Friday. I don't know if you guys caught Hot Talk with the Ox when they were doing the doing Ox and Friends out at the fair on Friday in the 10 o'clock hour. But it was very special, especially at the end.
0: Yeah.
1: Right?
0: All, you know, just Benton County Fair. What does it mean to you?
1: Yeah.
0: What is it?
1: Yeah. And I just wrote this down. God bless the 4-H'ers, their parents, and all the exhibitors who keep this American tradition alive. And a special thank you to all the people who attend what is one of the best county fairs in Minnesota.
0: Yeah.
1: Pretty cool stuff.
0: Yep.
1: Thank you.
0: Yep. Freegate Fair is still.
1: In the times in which we find ourselves living.
0: Oh, man.
1: So good to have this kind of freedom.
0: If you go to that fair, it will renew your faith. Because what we're hearing so often dominating the news and everything is a minority.
1: Yeah.
0: These are the people.
1: Mm-hmm. Same thing when I went to Kimball Days. Same exact feeling.
0: Yeah.
1: Great people.
0: Summers are good like that in Minnesota. Bet. Reminds us who we really are.
1: Darn right it does.
0: Thank you, Bob Hughes.
1: Ox,
0: thanks for all your help and all your leadership.
1: My pleasure.
0: With the fair booth.
1: Nothing short
0: always.
1: Of fun.
0: It was really good. Yeah. And by the way, let's see. I had 1 foot long corn dog.
1: Yeah.
0: And 3 regular ones.
1: Mm-hmm.
0: So does that count as 5?
1: Nah.
0: It's kind of 4.
1: Yeah.
0: So I had the 4.
1: Very
0: plus,
1: good.
0: Of course, my fill at the firehouse. Those guys.
1: How about those guys?
0: And by the way, for the Pantowners show, which is coming up on Sunday.
1: Yeah.
0: Already, the firehouse is open. So if you didn't get your firehouse at
1: the big Pantown car show, it's coming up there.
0: Yes.
1: And it's Friday.
0: Yep. No, Sunday.
1: Sunday. I'm sorry.
0: Yep. At the Benton County Fairgrounds.
1: Nice.
0: So they're looking forward to that. So then the firehouse is open.
1: No hail in that forecast. Let me tell you.
0: Right. So there you have it. Thank you, Bob.
1: Thank you, Ox.
0: Oh, hold on, Bob, before you leave.
1: What?
0: Mr. Mayor, Mark Campbell, former Sauk Rapids mayor. Welcome to Hot Talk with the Ox.
1: Hello, Mark.
2: Hey, Bob and Dan. Hey, you know, I just want to thank you guys. You do a great job of promoting the Benton County Fair, and you do a great job of promoting the city of Sauk Rapids. And I just want to thank you for all you do for the city and for the county and for the county fair. You guys come over here and you talk the talk and you thank the people. And I know you have a good time when you come over here. And I just want to thank you for everything you do for us on this side of the river.
0: Well, it's our pleasure. And can I put that back at you? Because when you were mayor, you reached out to us so many times. You invited us over to broadcast. How many times did we broadcast from the fire station? That was back before and during the new Sauk Rapids St. Cloud Bridge was being dreamed up and built and everything. And you know, you really reached out and really got us engaged in the whole Sauk Rapids thing in the first place. So it really comes back on you, and we're just kind of continuing that tradition, I think.
1: You know, Mark, I talked with Ross Olson about the vibe.
0: City Administrator Ross Olson.
1: Definitely the vibe in Sauk Rapids, and it's definitely different there.
0: Yep.
1: Very cool.
0: Yep.
2: Yeah. Yeah, you know, and we try to, you know, we don't try to do anything fancy. We just like to live our life over here and have a good time. And we love to invite people over and show people what we're trying to do. And, you know, it's simple. We're trying to create a simple life, and we try to show what we have and do the right thing. And sometimes when we need a little promotion by other people, and you're always willing to do that for us. So, again, thank you. And if there's anything we can do to help you, we'll always be here for you.
0: Appreciate that.
1: Yeah, Mark,
0: Mr. Mayor.
1: Thank you.
0: Appreciate the call.
2: Okay, take care, gentlemen.
1: You
2: thank
1: bet.
2: You.
1: Thank you, Mark.
0: Good seeing you out there as well, sir. Yeah, you know, it's one of the things. Well, I'm not going to dig on St. Cloud any more than I already have, but a little bit maybe. Like when they envision something,
1: yeah,
0: right? They envision a new bridge to connect St. Cloud to Sauk Rapids that's bigger and better than the old bridge.
1: Mm-hmm.
0: They're not envisioning Disneyland.
1: True.
0: I know. Let's put up a resort here. We'll do this. So then nothing gets done.
1: The Ferris wheel.
0: Let's build a nice new bridge.
1: Yeah.
0: Perfect.
1: Yeah.
0: Then they get that done. You know what? Now let's build some roundabouts and widen the road. Perfect.
1: Yep.
0: You know, let's.
1: It's not ridiculously crazy.
0: I mean, let's build an amphitheater along the river, right? Okay, let's do that. Yeah, yeah. Oh, let's bring in Hilton and put up a huge vacation club with Ferris wheels and. Nope.
1: Yeah.
0: Sorry.
1: Yep. Got a good vibe going.
0: Good vibe. Oh, what's this? Ox, tell Bob thanks for an enjoyable conversation Friday evening. This from Craig from Palmer.
1: Okay.
0: You had a Craig from Palmer sighting.
1: I did.
0: All right.
1: Yes, Craig. Thank you.
0: Oh, wait a minute. There's a fine line between confidence and trashy. St. Cloud women are trashy, and parents, stop letting our 10 and 12-year-old girls leave the house less than half-dressed.
1: Amen.
0: Yes, amen.
1: Hard to argue with that.
0: That's from Stephanie. Thank you.
1: You bet.
0: All right, Bob, thanks for coming in.
1: You
0: congratulations
1: have a lot of fun
0: to our
1: over
0: winner.
1: Here, don't you? Yeah,
0: it's a lot of fun stuff going on there.
1: Get back to work, will you?
0: Coming up on Hot Talk with the Ox. Yes, indeed. The Kalshi markets have weighed in or are weighing in. We want to bet on Minnesota primary results. That next on Hot Talk with the Ox.
3: Here's your forecast from News Talk 1250 KBRF. Today, mostly sunny with a high of 82, light and variable wind becoming south this afternoon. 62 tonight, and then for Tuesday, a high of 82 and partly sunny. Slight chance of rain Tuesday night, and then sunny, and 80 for Wednesday. By Thursday, 78 and partly sunny. That's your weather from News Talk 1250 KBRF.
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5: This is your I-94 ramp cone zone update. The 210 I-94 ramp is closed. The interchange ramps will be closed to all travelers during construction, and traffic to and from Highway 210 in Fergus Falls will be detoured to the County Road 1/Tower Road. Highway 210 will remain open for travelers during construction. Traffic will shift to one side of the bridge and will be reduced to one lane in each direction. For construction updates, visit the Fergus Falls Chamber at fergusfalls.com and click on the cone zone. 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
6: This is Minnesota News Network. I'm John Anderson. Preliminary state data shows that Minnesota's suicide rate increased last year. NAMI Minnesota Executive Director Marcus Schmidt says the numbers involving younger children are especially concerning.
7: Last year, we've seen, according to the Minnesota Department of Health, an uptick of about 4% in the suicide rate in Minnesota. So that's about 800 people, 800 of our fellow Minnesotans.
6: Minnesota's approach to tribal cannabis sales is drawing interest from other states. Minnesota is the only state allowing tribes to operate dispensaries off reservation land through agreements with the state. Seven tribal-owned stores have opened off reservation since the compacts began in 2025. State officials say Virginia has drawn from Minnesota's regulations, while Wisconsin could consider a similar framework if it legalizes cannabis. This is MNN.
8: All the talks we've had over the years, including what you've told me about not using alcohol and other drugs, they stick with me. 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

0: Realizing I may have missed something. Maybe for next year's Benton County Fair, instead of giving out Cork Hot Talk with the Ox coasters, I'll give out protest whistles. Complete with instructions on how to use them to be the most irritating you possibly can be and possibly cause yourself great bodily harm or death. Maybe not. I don't know. We'll see. I just realized I've got my little baggie of the protest kit that they were handing out at the St. Cloud Library during the ICE raids. Should have thought about that, huh? Maybe I'll include the Cork coaster with the protest whistle. All right. Okay, running a little bit short on time to fully get into this, so hang on for a sec. We'll cover the primary stuff here as we round the corner into the next half hour. Plus, AOC, she's freezing her eggs?
1: Yep.
0: Yeah, and she's making a big deal out of it somehow? Okay. There are also, just some random stuff from last week we didn't have a chance to get to. We haven't even talked about flock cameras.
1: Which, oh, yeah.
0: If it wasn't for the Benton County Fair last week, I think that was probably the number one topic in the state. The flock cameras. Winona, other cities, they're getting stolen. People are stealing, cutting down the poles and stealing flock cameras. I had to learn about what a flock camera actually is. So hang on to that. We'll get into flock cameras here. Also, if you could, would you golf at night? Never thought about this. As weird as it sounds. That coming up. Plus, Bernie Sanders is saying he's begging AI to stop already, to take a pause. I don't think I agree with him, but at first glance, I might. We may have found some common ground with Bernie Sanders, and we'll get into that here in just a little while. But before we get there, KNSI News has a story this morning about the...

0: In 2012, 15.7%. 2014, 15.6%. 2018, 17.6%. 2022, 19.9%. Expected projected turnout tomorrow, somewhere around 21%. The average between 2012 and 2022 was 17.2%. So still, approximately a fifth. We could take an over-under on this, just for kicks. I contend that it'll be higher than 21% primary voting. Because, in large part, the early voting. We may have found a use for early voting even more than, you know, just to make it easier in the general election. And that is for primary voting. It's one thing to go out on a hot early July summer day in Minnesota and vote. But it's another thing to give yourself, what was it? Was it 6 weeks or more? At some point in the past 6 weeks, you could have gone, right? And probably people did. We'll see. Oh, what is this? I love you, Ox, but you can shove the whistle in the corn dog's exit. I will take the coaster. Thank you. All right, I just threw it out there. It's just a brainstorm live on the air. Don't hold your breath and wait for the Hot Talk with the Ox protest whistle and instructions on how to use it. But you know, you say that now, we may need one here pretty soon. I will keep that on the back burner for the moment. If you were to bet on who's going to win, be honest, tomorrow's primaries in Minnesota. Find out what other people are doing just that of next.
1: Zero two seven.

0: foods. The Republican National Committee set to host an unusual midterm convention in September. They're calling it the Socialism Telethon, featuring left-leaning candidates. This is
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2: 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A major road reconstruction project on Freiburg Avenue begins today. The asphalt mill and overlay project starts at the roundabout intersection with Fir Avenue and ends at Lincoln Avenue. There will be points of access for travelers at the YMCA, at the Kennedy Secondary School parking lot and Baird Avenue for school traffic, and at Summit Avenue. Maps of the detour route can be seen on KBRFradio.com. A building storing hay bales in rural Deer Creek went up in flames early Saturday morning. The Otter Tail County Sheriff's Office says deputies were called to a structure fire on 600th Avenue south of State Highway 210 at around 2:36. Responding personnel arrived on the scene and noted an approximately 45 by 100-foot structure was fully engulfed in flames. Firefighters from Deer Creek, Hewitt, and Wadena assisted in extinguishing the fire. No other buildings were damaged and no injuries.

0: injuries were reported. Deputies say the cause of the fire is unknown, but no foul play is suspected. An Ada man faces several charges following a high-speed police chase in northwestern Minnesota. Prosecutors say 36-year-old Jeffrey Kohotek fled from officers at speeds topping 100 miles per hour before eventually stopping. Authorities allege he was drinking from a bottle of vodka when the pursuit ended. Kohotek is charged with fleeing police, DWI, speeding, obstruction, carrying a weapon without a permit, and having an open container. He remained in the Clay County Jail as of Friday morning. The Detroit Lakes Regional Chamber of Commerce recently held a ceremony to celebrate the groundbreaking of Lincoln Flats, a new housing development in Detroit Lakes. The former Lincoln Elementary School, later known as the Lincoln Education Center, is being transformed into an apartment community featuring 1, 2, and 3-bedroom units with outdoor terraces. According to the development's website, Lincoln Flats will include an indoor recreation court for pickleball, fitness, community activities, and year-round resident gatherings. Construction is expected to be completed in late 2027. Preliminary state data shows Minnesota's suicide rate increased last year. National Alliance on Mental Illness Minnesota Executive Director Marcus Schmidt says the numbers involving younger children are especially concerning.
1: Last year, we've seen, according to the Minnesota Department of Health, an uptick of about 4% in the suicide rate in Minnesota. So that's about 800 people, 800 of our fellow Minnesotans.
0: Schmidt says preliminary data also shows an increase in suicides among children ages 10 to 14, although state health officials are still reviewing the numbers. For KBRFradio.com News, I'm Derek Sidian. Get more news at KBRFradio.com. 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
2: Here's your forecast from News Talk 1250, KBRF. Today, mostly sunny with a high of 82, light and variable wind becoming south this afternoon, 62 tonight. And then for Tuesday, a high of 82 and partly sunny. Slight chance of rain Tuesday night and then sunny and 80 for Wednesday. By Thursday, 78 and partly sunny. That's your weather from News Talk 1250, KBRF.
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0: with the Ox. Little spinners for you on this Monday after the Benton County Fair. Not only that, but a pre-primary Monday. Can't wait for tomorrow. Going to get rid of a lot of noise. I know there are some individual candidates who have a lot riding on this. They put in their heart and soul. You can't take that away from them no matter what, whether they're the right candidate, the wrong candidate. They believe in themselves, and they put themselves out there, and it is something that the average person would never consider doing. And some of us who have done it are still waking up screaming in the middle of the night after. Maybe that's just me. Anyway, God bless them for their for what they're doing. And unfortunately, I think some are making some really, really poor choices politically on how they're approaching this lead up to tomorrow's primary. I'll get to that here in just a second. But for those of you, and this is something I've never really covered. People always talk about what are the Vegas odds on this, and you know, we've always talked about that. Oh, what are they betting in Vegas on? Whatever. I've never followed it much, but now that these prediction markets are out there, I'll go there. I'll go there. So all the polling in the world, right? Oh, the polling shows this. The polling shows that. I don't believe polls. Polls are crap. Well, do you believe Kelce? Now, I don't know. I don't think they've been around long enough to really be able to quantify how accurate they are. Like, you know, I mean, I don't know how long, what you need, like 40 years of this to try to figure it out. I don't know. But for people who are willing to bet their money on something, that's a whole nother thing than just, you know, talking with your friends about who you think's going to win. So these are people that are betting their money. And according to the latest for the governor's race in Minnesota, Republican-wise, 62% that Lisa Daymuth is going to win, 39% that Mike Lindell is going to win, 2.5% that Kendall Qualls is going to win.
1: Oof.
0: Now, again, I'm not an expert on this, but when you look at people who are betting, they're all betting on Lisa Daymuth. Well, two-thirds are betting on Lisa Daymuth. No, almost nobody on Kendall Qualls. I'm getting to something here in just a second. Which, by the way, for the record, I mean, I think Kendall Qualls is just an awesome dude. He's just never been able to get good traction on statewide races for whatever reason. In the Minnesota Democrat Senate race, Peggy Flanagan, wait for it, 73%.
1: Wow.
0: On the Kelce market. Angie Craig, 28%. Melissa Lopez Franzen, 1%. Okay. Now, the Minnesota Republican Senate nominee, Michelle Tafoya, 90%.
1: Oh, wow.
0: Get this. Todd Weiler, 1.8%. David Hahn, 1.8%. The Republican endorsed candidate Adam Schwarzy not being bet on Kelce.
1: Oops.
0: What? David Hahn, he was former president of the Senate. No, he wasn't. He was the former Senate minority leader with the Republicans, former Republican leader of the Senate before becoming the party chair long after his Senate tenure. And then ran for the one of the first announced. Let's see. Was he the second one to announce that he was running, or the first one for U.S. Senate? It was a long time ago. He bowed out subsequently, long time ago. So people are betting 1.8% that David Hahn will be the senator. Tom Weiler, who appeared at the convention to try to get the nomination, or the endorsement, rather, also 1.8%. Adam Schwarzy, nowhere on the chart. Okay, so that being said, Kendall Qualls polling at 2.5%, not polling, but on the Kelce market. Adam Schwarzy not on the chart, yet both are attacking the front-running person in their races. Especially in the Senate campaign, if you see the stuff coming out from whether it's Schwarzy or whether it's people advocating on his behalf, ripping on Michelle Tafoya as a rhino, as a never-Trumper, as a pro-choice, as a horrible person. So when she wins the primary tomorrow, thanks a lot. That's what you're spending your money on? I mean, if you're going to go hate, forgive me, but these are people who don't know what they're doing in politics. They think they do. They watch it from afar and think they're smarter than everybody else. So they come out, I'm going to do it. I know what to do. No. You don't run attack ads against somebody in your own party unless it's going to possibly give you a chance to then win. If you have no chance of winning, what are you doing? Spending your ads, your ad money on attacking the person who's going to win. Like, what the hell? What are you doing, man? So now what? So you're doing the Democrats' business with money that people have given you because they believe in Republican values, and then you're spending it on tearing apart the person who's going to win when you have no chance of winning. Like, wait a minute here. My point is, if you're going to go negative, you go negative because it's your last attempt to win. You don't go negative when you're polling under what somebody who's not even in the race is polling, and the opponent is your main opponent is polling at 90%, not polling, but people are betting their money, 90% Tafoya. Now, we'll see what happens, and it's always one of those things. Yeah, Ox? We'll see, right? Politics is fickle. You never know who's going to go and vote. But people that make livings off of betting on things, I don't know. I mean, is this the same as a sports upset? Like, can somebody come back from polling at 1% to beat the 90% or you know, the people are betting, like, less than 1% are betting on them to win and beat the 90% person? What is a scenario that could possibly happen? And I have zero doubt about anybody's heart and soul and conviction on conservative principles that are in the Republican contest right now. It's nothing to do with them. It has to do with their campaign strategy and not knowing what you're doing. You're seeing it, but you're not understanding why people did what they did or do what they do in these campaigns. I am not an expert political strategist, merely an observer. But you don't go negative on somebody in your own party hard, irrevocable. Like, I mean, you can't come out, you can't say, I'm sorry, I actually do support you now. After these things. Now, the good news is nobody's listening. But it just takes you out then of any relevance moving into the future. The people who are running right now as Republicans are, for the most part, fabulous. A great future awaits them in politics. If we need their help. But they're not helping themselves or anybody else by their campaign tactics the week out before the primary. That would be my take on it. 320-251-1990 on the Boulder Tap House text line. Jeremy says maybe they are Democrats inside. No, I don't think so. I don't at all. I really do. I believe in their conservative values. You think Adam Schwarzy's not a conservative? You know, I mean, come on. Kendall Qualls, you think he's not a conservative? These guys are freedom fighters. But they're not going to win, I don't think. And neither does Kalshi. And neither do any of the polling. Like, way no chance. But you never know who's going to go out and vote in the primary. We'll see. But this Kalshi market thing puts a whole nother level on it. Unless I'm missing something. What is this? Damoth, Amy, Tafoya, Angie, my best guess for those two races. Well, yeah, Amy. There's no primary for the Democrats, by the way. The Angie Craig thing. Can Angie beat Peggy Flanagan? Who's going to go out and vote in the primary? The Flanagan people or the Craig people? Don't know. 320-251-1990 on the Boulder Tap House. Text on what is Jeff saying? And in Minnesota, way too many freebies for Republican wins up here. I'm guessing hell froze over. Yes, that's fair. Welcome to Minnesota politics, Ox. People have been trying to figure that out up here since the dawn of man. Well, we'll see. I just think campaign dollars at this point are better spent touting up yourself as the best candidate rather than tearing down a candidate that is 80 percentage points ahead of you or 90. Come on. It's a bitter pill. Where do you go at that point? Like, at what point do you sit back and say, we are stronger with me behind the person who's going to be the victor? Or we're stronger with me tearing apart the person who's going to be the victor and then fading off into obscurity? I don't know. Stephanie, Minnesota will forever be a campaign crap show. What? And I say this a long time ago. And I'll go ahead and out them. The statute of limitations is probably worn off. But Mark Kennedy, the congressman for the 6th Congressional District, arguably would still be there. Was a great congressman for the people. He ran for U.S. Senate, unfortunately, against Amy Klobuchar and got his clock cleaned and has been out of politics ever since. But I think he's done well for himself moving beyond this. But he was a great congressman, and he had an opponent that I didn't think had a chance. And then he went negative in the last few weeks of the campaign. And I thought, this is not you. This is not your character. You're not a negative guy. This is wrong. What are you doing? And I talked to some of his staffers, and they said their internal polling showed that it was neck and neck. So they had to go negative. I'm like, really? Because I would have thought it was, you know, and he ended up, their internal polling turned out to be not right, or the attack ads worked. But it's one of those things, like, Hal, don't do this. You're making yourself look really bad. Like, no, this is how it works. Like, okay, but that was against an opponent. It was just out of their character to do that, in my opinion, out of his character. But it was their polling data showed that it was neck and neck. If it's neck and neck, hey, man, or if it's even close, do what you got to do. But you have no chance. There's nothing there that would indicate that you have even a chance. That is not the time to go negative against the other candidate, in my opinion. 320-251-1990 on the Boulder Tap House studio or text line, because we need to get everybody on the same page. And we should have done that 1 year ago and not had this stupid summer primary battle, right? What a gift that Amy Klobuchar gave and Tim Walz gave to the Democrats by getting Tim Walz out of there and getting everybody behind Amy. What a gift. We're unable to do that for some reason as Republicans. I get that egos get in the way, and if it's your dream to be governor or U.S. senator, whatever, you don't just back off of that. I get it. But, gal darn it, there's a long game to play here, isn't there? All right. My biggest fear is Damuth winning the primary and Lindell going as an independent. It would have to be a write-in, I think, at that point. Isn't that right? I don't know that he can actually be on the ballot after the primary. Not positive on that. Maybe someone has better info than I do. But yeah, that would be terrible. We'll see. But hey, man, Lindell, I mean, Kendall. I mean, you know, that's a remote possibility. But it's out there. 320-251-1990. Can't wait for Wednesday when we'll know the results. Coming up on Hot Talk with the Ox. By the way, this is an open topic, obviously. It's primary day tomorrow. So there's a lot of other local primaries, too. Too numerous to get into, but many U.S. Senate, state Senate races, couple of state House races, et cetera. And obviously some school boards and city council and stuff like that. But so that's a big deal, too. So for these people, you know, the polling is less accurate, probably, or the Kalshi markets might be less accurate. But with the plethora of information available for these statewide races, I mean, I think the writing's on the wall. We'll see. I am not making that prediction, by the way. I'm just looking at those numbers. Coming up on Hot Talk with the Ox, flock cameras. You know what? I predict, Dan the Ox Oxner, host of Hot Talk with the Ox, that the term flock camera will be a campaign issue moving into future elections, maybe even this one in November, but for sure subsequently, as we're now seeing people removing them forcibly from all over the state of Minnesota and beyond. What's it all about? Next on Hot Talk with the Ox.
2: Here's your forecast from News Talk 1250 KBRF. Today, mostly sunny with a high of 82, light and variable wind becoming south this afternoon. 62 tonight, and then for Tuesday, a high of 82 and partly sunny. Slight chance of rain Tuesday night, and then sunny and 80 for Wednesday. By Thursday, 78 and partly sunny. That's your weather from News Talk 1250 KBRF.
3: This is MNN Sports. I'm Mike Grimm. Still a lot of talk this afternoon about the big-time shooting performance by Lynx guard Kayla McBride yesterday at the Target Center. She led Minnesota to a 103-90 win over Paige Beckers and the Dallas Wings. She nailed 10 three-point baskets, a WNBA single-game record, and scored a career-high 43 points. Her rookie point guard Olivia Miles helped the cause and says it's great playing alongside incredible veteran players like McBride.
4: It's everything, honestly, to a young player, and I think they've been so encouraging and so open and willing to let me grow and to let me make mistakes and to also have fun with it as well and hold me accountable as well, like all the things. And it's really all a young player can ask for. And then obviously once you see him having games like that, it's like it's really special because you see someone root so hard for you, you just can't help but give that energy and that love.
3: And Miles says the crowd was electric as usual during yesterday's record run.
4: Sometimes when I come out the game and just airball the shot and people are standing up clapping for me, you know, it's the support no matter what you're doing out there. And it was special, you know, hearing her name chanted and fully deserved. And seeing a community of people who are truly there to support something they love is so special. You know, I've been to NBA arenas where people are kind of just in the concourse, just yapping, not really paying attention to the game. And, you know, that's no disrespect or shade to anything, but when you're in an environment where the fans are actually there to watch and you see everyone locked in and truly wanting us to do the best, it's a special feeling. So
3: Minnesota improved to 27-7 on the year, the best record in the league. They visit Portland on Wednesday to start a road trip. The Twins open a three-game home series against Baltimore tonight at Target Field, Minnesota hoping to snap a two-game skid. The Twins are in third place in the AL Central, and the first pitch tonight set for 6:40. The AAA Saints are off tonight. They'll play the Iowa Cubs at the Field of Dreams Stadium tomorrow night in Dyersville, Iowa. And the Vikings are off today from training camp. They'll get back to practice tomorrow in Eagan. 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

0: This is the Ox. Welcome to Hot Talk with the Ox. Wrapping up hour two of our three-hour disco swing party. Hang on to that thought about flock cameras. I have not brought this up on the show ever, I don't think. It is a big deal, and I think it is going to be a massive campaign conversation piece, if not this election cycle, in probably the next one. Flock cameras. People are tearing them down all over the place. Interesting. How do you feel about flock cameras? What are they? In moments. But I want to clarify something. Just got from a reliable source on the Boulder Tap House text line that no, any primary candidate cannot run as an independent. The only way they could run is if they want to mount a write-in campaign. So they can't actually be on the ballot as an independent candidate, as was the concern by one of you, Hot Talk with the Ox listener, that Mike Lindell, if he loses the primary, could run as an independent. So nope. Only way he could do it would be to be a write-in candidate somehow, and that doesn't work well. So, FYI. So thanks for that. Appreciate that. Hopefully Mike gets behind whatever the candidate is. But there's this other thing, this Royce White deal. Uh-oh, we're up against the clock, darn it. Okay, well, I'll prime this pump and see what you think about it. I love the idea that Royce White is going to put himself up for the WNBA draft.
1: Oh, boy.
0: I love this. And one other guy, that his name is Freedom somebody?
1: Ennis? Yeah, don't
0: Ennis
1: know.
0: Ennis Freedom?
1: Yeah.
0: Okay. So they're saying, okay, they claim they meet all the qualifications, and so the WNBA commissioner calls it nuanced. We recognize this is a complex and nuanced topic. We will continue to have important conversations with all of you and the Players Association, blah, blah, blah, blah, blah. We'll roll through this after the top of the hour here, because I want to spend a little more time on this. But in conclusion, and then we'll work backwards from it, I think this is exactly the stuff that people like Royce White can do to make a difference. Stop with the whole I want to be a U.S. senator thing and do this. Perfect. Exactly. And dare them to turn you down. And does that mean that he has to say he's a girl? Because I don't think you have to get surgery or anything. You just have to say that you're a girl. I'm not even sure you have to do that. But this is absurd, and this is a great way to illustrate absurdity. Raise your hand if you would love to see Royce White in the WNBA. I got my hand up. I dare you. Tell you what, you want to start getting ratings and having people go to your games, put Royce White in on one of the teams. That'd be great. Give up the whole U.S. Senate candidacy thing. Flock cameras, yay or nay, next on Hot Talk.
2: This is your I-94 ramp cone zone update. The 210 I-94 ramp is closed. The interchange ramps will be closed to all travelers during construction, and traffic to and from Highway 210 in Fergus Falls will be detoured to the County Road 1/Tower Road. Highway 210 will remain open for travelers during construction. Traffic will shift to one side of the bridge and will be reduced to one lane in each direction. For construction updates, visit the Fergus Falls Chamber at fergusfalls.com and click on the Cone Zone. 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
4: 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Listen for the latest weather forecast and the latest reports from the Weather Spotter Network. 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

0: Talk with the Ox, Hour 3. Well underway already of our three-hour disco swing party. 320-251-1990 on the Boulder Tap House studio or text line. Hey, at least we could be Wisconsin. Wait, at least we're not Wisconsin. Is that a way to say it? Be great if we were, though. Tom Tiffany is going to be the next governor of Wisconsin, I think. but that's a whole nother deal. We have primaries there and here tomorrow. And lots of conversation about it. We're still having discussions about what's going to happen. We may be doing a special primary vote coverage thing tomorrow night on the air. Not sure yet. Still kind of ruminating about that just due to the fact that there are so many primaries and that there's so, like, the likelihood of the endorsed candidates winning is slim. And I find that to be that's an anomaly. This has just not happened in Republican politics. I don't know if ever of late or whatever. Anyway, moving forward, the conversation about the primary certainly will continue tomorrow, but especially on Wednesday. I'll have an announcement tomorrow whether or not we're doing the tomorrow night thing or not. So we'll see. In the news this week, I contend about this flock. Hold on to the flock camera thing. I'm distracted. What is this? Get Dennis Rodman, Michael Jordan, or Charles Barkley into the mix. Yeah. Oh, for the WNBA deal. Yes, Royce White saying that he's going to put himself in for the WNBA draft. And I was asking, do you have to say that you're a girl? I don't know that there is a, I don't know if there is a thing for that. One texter says he did state that he at times feels feminine. There's a five and a half minute clip on Fox Business. I haven't seen it. I know that it exists, but I have not watched it. I know many of you have received questions in recent weeks regarding transgender athlete participation in women's basketball, and I expect this topic will continue to receive significant attention. This is the commissioner of the WNBA, Kathy Engelbert. I wanted to reach out to share how we are approaching these conversations at the league office and to thank those of you who have responded to questions from the media with thoughtfulness and professionalism. Okay. We recognize this is a nuanced topic. let's see here. I appreciate those who've reached out. All right. So Ennis Freedom and Royce White want to declare for the 2027 WNBA draft. I don't, how old's Royce? Like, when did he play in the NBA? I think he's way younger than, like, Barkley and those guys, right?
1: Mm-hmm.
0: Like, or Rodman. So, I mean, this guy could actually be a contender. Again, the problem is he won't fly, supposedly. So that's kind of weird. So what, it would still be the issue then. But what, he has to take the bus to every game? The WNBA Players Association released a statement on social media Friday that emphasized diversity and inclusion while saying the group will not be used as political pawns. Oh, game on. Any of these groups should be used as political pawns at this point. Seriously, it is time to stop this once and for all. No men in women's sports. And if we have to illustrate the absurdity of that by this, more power to them. Love it. This is exactly a role for people like Royce White. There are roles for people who can gin up, you know, excitement with people. And I mean, this notion that you have to run for U.S. Senate or a political race. No, if you've got personality and you're edgy and, you know, do this. If Mike Lindell would have ever actually produced some real objective, concrete voter fraud evidence, his value as an activist would have been way higher than his value as an elected official. You're stronger as an activist if you've really got a leg to stand on. And in my opinion, these guys, not knowing the ins and outs of how to apply for the WNBA, but anybody who would advocate for men and women's sports, absolutely. We need more guys like this to do this. Let's see, what is this? Republicans are waking up to the fact that the endorsement process doesn't work. We need to win, and the primary helps us get candidates who can win! Exclamation point. I agree, the got. Ooh, what's this, memes? Is this a meme? Oh, not a meme. Okay, it's something else. What is this? Oh, yeah, the Brittany, What's her name again? Is that Griner?
1: Oh, yeah. Yep. The girl who got stuck in Russia?
0: Yeah. Somebody, men are already playing Britney as a man. That's a little bit of a gray area, as I understand. Jenny, I appreciate the text on this one, but I think that there's a gray area about that whole Britney thing. I'm not sure what, I forgot what it is. I looked into it pretty heavily, but it's hard to get the actual facts. Anyway, moving forward. Okay, the topic of flock cameras has gotten at least the attention of some here. Hold on here. Let's get over to this. Star Tribune story. First time we're hitting this, and if you've been paying attention to this, again, it was pretty hot news last week. We got kind of tied up with the Benton County Fair stuff, but coming back to it, this is going to be huge. It's a Star Tribune story from August 4th, would have been Tuesday. Law enforcement in Duluth and various Twin Cities suburbs have suffered similar incidents to reports piling up of vandals hitting flock cameras. All of them in Winona, 8 of them, 6 of them in Edina. Vandals have been damaging, outright stealing license plate reading cameras in a growing number of Minnesota cities. Get this. This is kind of an aside, they actually arrested a guy. This is interesting. His name, his name doesn't matter. 42 years old. He's felony interference with emergency communications, which is a felony, a gross misdemeanor theft in connection with allegedly stealing a flock camera from its mount last week just off I-35 in Faribault. He was arrested on the 28th of July, appeared in court the next day, released on his own recognizance ahead of an October 7th court hearing. The Minnesota Star Tribune reached out to Campbell for response to his allegations, but he has an attorney. Guess what his attorney's name is? Just out of curiosity. Just take a stab. Rachel Flock. The dude's attorney's last name is Flock. What are the odds? Is that you look through the phone book? Let's see. I need a lawyer for something here. Let's go through the phone book. I'm charged with stealing and vandalizing a flock camera. Oh, here's an attorney with the last name Flock. Let's hire her. Police in Winona said Monday all 8 of their cameras were swiped. Poles are down, thrown into the weeds. Cameras gone. These are not really expensive cameras, as I understand. So there's people that are stealing them, like in a protest, I suppose. Nearby a Minneapolis Municipal Pump House was spray painted with an anti-flock message, which included vulgarity. Oh, no. 2 cameras vandalized in Plymouth. Eden Prairie had 1 camera damaged. Wires cut in May, Minnetonka, 2 of their cameras were damaged. Anoka County, Viking Boulevard, and Ball Street, and now then. Only 1 person, though, has been arrested, this guy in Faribault, supposedly, which I find odd. Anybody else get the irony here? Like, didn't the flock camera first capture the theft or the thief before it went dark? The cameras, okay, this is from the Star Tribune story. Automatic license plate readers take photos of passing vehicles and store them with a timestamp, allowing police to track a driver's movements. The devices, which, while effective in combating crime, have raised privacy concerns across the country over their use as a federal immigration enforcement tool. This is tough. How pure are you on the whole flock camera thing? I'm guilty of having a sense of heightened security when I see these cameras in areas that could be suspicious. Drew Shadeen comes to mind, right, from Grand Forks all those years ago. People that are abducted. What if we had flock cameras in the Jacob Wetterling era? Are you willing to, put the foo on the other shit and put yourself in that situation where all of a sudden, okay, your wife, husband, aunt, uncle, dad, mom, daughter, is abducted in public somewhere? Well, don't you have cameras? Didn't it show who? Well, yeah, we were going to put cameras up there, but people protested it, that it was an invasion of privacy. Okay. I don't know. I know there are adages out there. You know, things that, you know, that would say, yes, if you know, if you give up your right to privacy, then you'll have no security either. But this is a toughie. You want, it's sort of like, well, like you hate them until you need them. Craig from Palmer, flock cameras, you see, why would Rush City need seven of them circling this small town? That I'm not sure about. Remember when, oh no, this just popped into my head. Now I lost it. I had it just a second ago. But there was a young fella who was missing, walked out of a bar in downtown St. Cloud, was missing. And later, after a lengthy search involving a nationwide search, we had people here from, I forget the national media, but the river was frozen. And later it was finally found after several days. They found him, found his body in the river. And they're like, you know, the dad then of this kid gave a pledge, a bunch of money to put cameras downtown St. Cloud. So if you had cameras downtown, we would have known where this person was, where the kid was, whatever. How many times have you said, well, are there cameras? Everything else is under surveillance. Has the toothpaste come out of the tube? Ultimately, my point. So we have the technology. They're probably going to put them up all over the place anyway. And you say, no, we're going to tear these down. And then the ones you tear down then, if there are crimes committed against you, you're like, well, if this would have been in another town where they where we hadn't torn down the flock cameras, we'd be able to convict this person, get my daughter back, whatever. Toughie. Let's see, Jeremy, I wonder if people doing it are fans of the band Flock of Seagulls. Jeremy, you've been eating the mushrooms this morning? Big brother George Orwell comes to mind. What about the rights to privacy? They're watching everybody. Point exactly. So they're watching everybody already, and we want to take down all the public flock cameras because they're an invasion of privacy for some reason. Are you also spray painting and stealing cameras off of supermarkets and banks? And like, why take the ones that are reading license plates? Why not take them all? And then are you grabbing cell phones from people and trashing them? Three, two, I was just giving you bad time, Jeremy, by the way. Interesting Flock of Seagulls reference. And by the way, that's, you know why that is a ridiculous statement, Jeremy? Because nobody is a fan of the Flock of Seagulls. I'm sorry. Maybe you are. I'm just kidding. Mary, welcome to Hot Talk with the Ox on the Boulder Tap House studio line. Hey, Mary.
2: Well, in my world, God is watching everything.
0: Aha! Guess what? In everybody's world, God is watching everything.
2: Yes, so if you're on the up and up, nothing to worry about. And by the way, I don't know if it's the Dems or the Republicans that are destroying these cameras, but I do know that some gray-haired, whistle-blowing women want cameras on all these ICE guys. So, you know, why not cameras everywhere else?
0: Aha! Interesting.
2: You hadn't thought about that. You're right. Nothing will get done unless it affects you. You look the other way. It's like the election. Now people in Edina are all upset because they're dealing with crime all over the place. Okay? A lot of these shootings now are occurring in Edina.
0: Yeah.
2: Well, this is what you voted for. You didn't want police. You wanted Black Lives Matter. You wanted this and that. And now this is what you got. You reap what you sow. And you're not going to resurrect these people that want to commit crime. And they want a revolving door. And it's just crazy. So now this is what you've got.
0: Mm.
2: And
0: yeah.
2: Be happy with it. Okay? Now it's happening to them, so now I hope they understand the ramifications of their vote. And by the way, everybody vote tomorrow. Get rid of Clover fraud. We need a woman against her to fight that battle. It's got to go woman to woman, toe to toe.
0: All right, Mary. Yep.
2: Lisa is my gal.
0: All right. Thanks, Mayor.
2: Bye.
0: Appreciate that. Yeah, and again, as with all issues, we need to decide what's the Democrat side and what's the Republican side. And if everybody anybody in those parties feels differently about that, then you should be branded as a rhino or a dino or a dino or whatever they call themselves. Banished off of social media and never heard from again. Mr. Mayor, Mark Campbell, welcome back to Hot Talk with the Ox.
3: You know, Dan, I absolutely take the position that every time you walk outside of your house, you have to assume you're on some type of camera. Everywhere. I mean, almost everybody has a door camera. I have multiple cameras in my house. I go to any city park. I go anywhere. There's going to be multiple cameras that are going to be looking at me. So I just make the assumption that there is a camera every time I walk somewhere.
0: Mm-hmm. Yep. Fair.
3: Isn't that about true?
0: I'll subscribe to that theory. Absolutely. Yep.
3: So I don't know why these
0: right.
3: cameras that are tracking license plates are any different than anything else. So if people knew how many cameras are looking at you as you walk or drive down a street from a commercial business, private business, I think they would be
0: ring doorbells
3: if they don't
0: in your neighborhood.
3: Yeah. Yeah. I mean, seriously, they're all over.
0: Yep.
3: And I think people just have to get used to them.
0: Thanks, Mark. Appreciate that. And these are designed, right, to find the bad guys. But I think the toothpaste is out of the tube, if that's fair. What the flock, says the Minister of Sports and Wit. Just change the name from flock camera to anti-ice camera. Things should settle down quite quickly. I don't know. I was proceeding from the assumption that the main opposition here, that these are like freedom fighter libertarian type folks tearing down these cameras. But that's a good point. It's the Democrats that hate police and they hate law enforcement. So does that by extension then make them hate cameras? I don't know. All right. 320-251-1990 on the Boulder Tap House studio or text line. I contend this will be a big issue, and right now all the King's horses and all the King's men are circling, trying to figure out what the Democrat side of this is and what the Republican side is on this. And then they're going to dig their heels in and make it doctrine and then make it a part of the next political campaign. I assume they're going to be able to figure it out. Coming up, open lines, 320-251-1990 on the Boulder Tap House studio or text line. Got a few other things coming up, too, also going on. It is National Lazy Day, which is perfect for a Monday. And if you want to, there's a story. A city in Minnesota is offering potential nighttime golf, lighting the course. Yay or nay? Next on Hot Talk with the Ox.
4: Here's your forecast from News Talk 1250. KBRF. Today, mostly sunny with a high of 82, light and variable wind becoming south this afternoon, 62 tonight. And then for Tuesday, a high of 82 and partly sunny. Slight chance of rain Tuesday night and then sunny and 80 for Wednesday. By Thursday, 78 and partly sunny. That's your weather from News Talk 1250 KBRF.
5: Minnesota News Network, I'm Sean Maloney. Preliminary data shows Minnesota's suicide rate increased last year. NAMI Minnesota Executive Director Marcus Schmidt says the numbers involving younger children are especially concerning.
6: Last year, we've seen, according to the Minnesota Department of Health, an uptick of about 4% in the suicide rate in Minnesota. So that's about 800 people, 800 of our fellow Minnesotans.
5: Schmidt says preliminary data also shows an increase in suicides among children ages 10 to 14. Minnesota is seeing record absentee voting ahead of Tuesday's primary election. Secretary of State Steve Simon says more than 206,000 absentee and mail ballots have already been accepted, the most ever before a non-presidential year primary. Another 213,000 requested ballots have yet to be returned. Election officials say they're prepared for cyber threats and other disruptions on primary day. And the numbers are in from last week's Farm Fest. The Minnesota Department of Ag reports that more than 125 farm families had their water tested for nitrates during the three-day event. The MDA held an on-site clinic for free testing of water samples, and five of the samples tested above the health standard. This is MNN.
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1: Terrible Todd, ladies and gentlemen, is here all week. This goes out to you, Jeremy. Flock of Seagulls, those guys had great hairdos, says another texter. Thank you. let's see. If you're a cashier, you probably have a camera. Watch the till. I installed some 20 years ago. Absolutely. Or a blackjack dealer. Yeah, there are cameras all over the place. We'll continue this, by the way. Flock cameras, yay or nay. Also, in the news, before we get to the primary day tomorrow, if you could ask the candidates questions in your own little candidate forum, what would you ask them? And finally, night golfing? Next on Hot Talk.
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3: With SRN News, I'm Keith Peters in Washington. A powerful 7.4 magnitude earthquake has struck western Colombia, killing at least 111 people and damaging hundreds of buildings. President Abelardo de la Espriella declared an emergency to expedite funding for recovery. The quake hit the remote Choco region on Monday and was felt as far as Bogota. President Trump has signed an executive order that calls for spacing out childhood vaccines into separate medical visits and splitting the combined measles, mumps, and rubella vaccine into three different shots. Trump has long suspected that the number of timings of vaccines could play a role in autism spectrum disorder. On Wall Street, the Dow down by 61 points, the NASDAQ dropped 85. More details at SRNNews.com.
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6: 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I'm News Director Derek Sidian. A major road reconstruction project on Freiburg Avenue begins today. The asphalt mill and overlay project starts at the roundabout intersection with Fir Avenue and ends at Lincoln Avenue. There will be points of access for travelers at the YMCA, at the Kennedy Secondary School parking lot and Baird Avenue for school traffic, and at Summit Avenue. Maps of the detour route can be seen on KBRFradio.com. A building storing hay bales in rural Deer Creek went up in flames early Saturday morning. The Ottertail County Sheriff's Office says deputies were called to a structure fire on 600th Avenue south of State Highway 210 at around 2:36. Responding personnel arrived on the scene and noted an approximately 45 by 100 foot structure was fully engulfed in flames. Firefighters from Deer Creek, Hewitt, and Wadena assisted in extinguishing the fire. No other buildings were damaged and no injuries were reported. Deputies say the cause of the fire is unknown, but no foul play is suspected. An Ada man faces several charges following a high-speed police chase in northwestern Minnesota. Prosecutors say 36-year-old Jeffrey Cahotek fled from officers at speeds topping 100 miles per hour before eventually stopping. Authorities allege he was drinking from a bottle of vodka when the pursuit ended. Cahotek is charged with fleeing police, DWI, speeding, obstruction, carrying a weapon without a permit, and having an open container.

0: He remained in the Clay County Jail as of Friday morning. The Detroit Lakes Regional Chamber of Commerce recently held a ceremony to celebrate the groundbreaking of Lincoln Flats, a new housing development in Detroit Lakes. The former Lincoln Elementary School, later known as the Lincoln Education Center, is being transformed into an apartment community featuring 1, 2, and 3-bedroom units with outdoor terraces. According to the development's website, Lincoln Flats will include an indoor recreation court for pickleball, fitness, community activities, and year-round resident gatherings. Construction is expected to be completed in late 2027. Preliminary state data shows Minnesota's suicide rate increased last year. National Alliance on Mental Illness Minnesota Executive Director Marcus Schmidt says the numbers involving younger children are especially concerning.
1: Last year, we've seen, according to the Minnesota Department of Health, an uptick of about 4% in the suicide rate in Minnesota. So that's about 800 people, 800 of our fellow Minnesotans.
0: Schmidt says preliminary data also shows an increase in suicides among children ages 10 to 14, although state health officials are still reviewing the numbers. For KBRFradio.com News, I'm Derek Sidian. Get more news at KBRFradio.com. 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
2: Here's your forecast from News Talk 1250, KBRF. Today, mostly sunny with a high of 82, light and variable wind becoming south this afternoon. 62 tonight, and then for Tuesday, a high of 82 and partly sunny. Slight chance of rain Tuesday night, and then sunny and 80 for Wednesday. By Thursday, 78 and partly sunny. That's your weather from News Talk 1250 KBRF.
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0: with the Ox. Rocking and rolling here on this Monday. Primary day tomorrow. And then the Pantowners show is coming up at the Benton County Fairgrounds on Sunday, this coming Sunday. So if you didn't get your fix, the Made Right booth not open traditionally during the Pantowners, unfortunately. So hope you got your fill at the fair. But the Pantown or the Firehouse guys, the Sauk Rapids Fire Department, doing their booth. So that'll be good. I got away with it, Terrible Todd, with my consumption of the five alarm sauce.
1: Nice.
0: I got away with it. And some years I don't, some years it kind of like. Oops, did a little too much. I did a fair amount. I had a fair amount of it, but for some reason it all worked out. So sometimes it's a little hot or it's a little too much for my constitution, but apparently I was ready for it this year. It was fabulous. But I did not dip my chicken wings in it because the surface area on a chicken wing is a far whole nother deal to just dip your pork chop in it. If you think about the surface area on a chicken wing, if you coat the chicken wing in the five alarm sauce, I mean, you're eating like, I don't know, a measurable amount of sauce with every wing.
1: That's the last time I had it was on a wing and it was too much.
0: That was like, I think it was last year or the year before. Mm-hmm. I overdid it. Yep. Cause I did the wings. I did the full on full dip wings in the five alarm sauce. Plus you got it. The way you have to eat it, it gets all over your lips inside and out. It's tough. Anyway. We'll talk more about that later. The show today, yes, all things conversation-wise that have come up so far, open season for it for the next 20 minutes or so as we wrap things up today. Flock cameras is, by the way, the term flock camera, I didn't get to this yet, but that's the name of a company that makes them. So I thought it was the name of a camera. I mean, these are license plate readers, essentially, and the company, it's a private company called Flock, and one of the texters here on the Boulder Tap House text line, my issue is that the owners of Flock are selling all the information they gather from observing you to anyone that will buy it. Same thing that these damn phones do. Yeah, and that's a little over my head, but yeah, so they can track who's driving where and who you are, and therefore, we could like, oh, this person drives on this street every day. That means that they must be in the market for a chair. All right. Well, we sell chairs, so we're going to market a chair to these people or a ski, you know, vacation in the Alps, whatever it is. I guess. Stephanie, they can see you anyway. I called in a drunk driver on 94 a while back, and they pinged my cell phone by satellite while driving. They asked if I was driving the black SUV, and I was taken aback because I didn't tell them what I was driving. I asked how they knew. She said they use satellite, drones, cell waves, etc. to find who they want to find regardless. These cameras just help a little more. Big deal. I think so. I think that's right. I'll never forget. Do you have a story of your first job that was on camera? I do. I was working at a bar, Minneapolis. And they installed one camera, and it was at the end of the bar. It was a long, thin bar, and it was at the end of the bar, and it just essentially shot a shot of the bar itself, the cash register, and some, I guess, of the patrons that would have been at that bar. And didn't bother me so much, but I had a bit of an epiphany when I realized that just because you're on camera does not mean that there's a huge audience sitting there watching your every move. Talking to the manager later about it, they're like, "Yeah, never even look at it, never once. Yeah, we got the camera. Yeah, I can press this button over here and it comes up on a monitor, but I've never actually looked at it." Like, wow, here I thought you were watching my every move, because guess what? People are busy doing their stuff, whatever it is they do. Just because you're on camera doesn't mean there's a whole audience out there watching your every move. But if you rape somebody, hopefully, it gets you on camera so you can be prosecuted. I don't know. Oh, Captain Steve. Hi, Ox. Try naked wings with the five alarm sauce on the side for dipping. Yeah, for sure. Yep. I didn't do that at the fair this time. In fact, unfortunately, I only had two of the wings you brought over because we gave them all to the 4-H people. You fed the 4-H people nicely, by the way. We appreciate that. I know you do, too. Trucker Bob, welcome back to Hot Talk with the Ox on the Boulder Tap House studio line.
2: Yeah, well, I know very few drivers anymore. We're all too old to put up with that. But they say some of the lease trucks have cameras that face the driver.
0: Oh, yeah.
2: In other words, yeah. Up on the windshield. And no way. That's why I'm, well, I'm off the road because I can't see.
0: And we appreciate that on behalf of the general public.
2: But, you know, if you're parked out at the Mustang Ranch outside of Reno saying hi to the girls, it'd be good for the divorce lawyers, but no, nobody else.
0: Mm-hmm.
2: So I had the best of times out there, nobody knowing where I was until I got there.
0: On the open road. Freedom.
2: Yes. Freedom, yeah, absolutely. Looking at the world through the windshield. Just got back last week, a buddy of mine who I used to motorcycle with. He said, if I can't motorcycle with you, let's get in my little Sebring convertible. Third year in a row, we're just roaring down 85 miles an hour. That's just 5 over the limit in South Dakota. Top down, you know, I could have stood up, I suppose, if I wanted the full effect of having a seagull let loose on my face. But it was a hoot. Went out to Sundance and saw all the ranchers that I knew when I started trucking out there in 75. It was like old home week. Now I'm talking to their kids because they're taking over the ranch, thank goodness. So a lot of Grain Belt beer and Coors, because when I ran out of Grain Belt, which I brought out there, they don't have Grain Belt there. But it was a hootin' good time. And when I got back, I didn't do anything the next day. I was burnt out.
0: Awesome.
2: Feeling good.
0: Awesome.
2: So,
0: all right.
2: You bet, buddy.
0: Welcome back.
2: Yep.
0: Thanks, Trucker Bob. Yeah, I can't imagine if you're a over-the-road trucker, now you're on camera. But again, this idea that people are watching, you know, it's if you get into trouble or something happens, there's an accident, whatever, then they can go back and see what happened. I don't know if that makes anybody feel better about it or not. Coming up on Hot Talk with the Ox, would you golf at night? But first, a leftover from last week that I thought we could probably talk about on the show, and we didn't get to it last week. Would have been a good conversation piece last week, but we can squeeze it in right now, and this could be re-brought up throughout the next several months up to the election. I believe, anyway, this was at Farm Fest. This is like aging. It's about aging. And the sign says, if you could tell the next governor one thing about aging in Minnesota, what would it be? That's what they were soliciting, responses. I would extend that. If you could tell the next governor about anything in Minnesota, what would it be? Think about that. 320-251-1990 on the Boulder Tap House studio or text line. You might have a different response than I would. For me, one thing that I learned early on in covering politics is that as the governor, you are the governor of the entire state. And that's a toughie in today's hyper-partisan climate. But that's where Tim Pawlenty really excelled when he was governor. He was everybody's governor. He was the liberals' governor. He was the conservatives' governor. He was the libertarians' governor. And they weren't always happy with him every step of the way. But he understood that he was the governor of everybody. It's a little different. It's quite a bit different when you're, say, a city council member and you have a certain ward with a certain characteristic, whatever they want, or a representative or a senator from various districts. But as the governor of the state, you have to represent the entire state. And Tim Walz completely forgot about that. Mark Dayton, I believe, gave it a shot and failed. I really think he wanted to be, but he just wasn't able to do it because of the money and the pressure from the crazed left. But Tim Walz just airmailed that immediately. Bring it back to being governor of all. Then maybe you'll get reelected if you're everybody's governor. If you could tell the next governor one thing about anything in Minnesota, what would you tell them? 320-251-1990 on the Boulder Tap House studio or text line. I would even extend that to a question you would ask. You know, is there that big question that you would ask of any of the statewide candidates? And is it sacrilege to put lights on a golf course and go night golfing? St. Paul is working on that right now. What say you next on Hot Talk with the Ox?
3: 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Today, mostly sunny with a high of 82, light and variable wind becoming south this afternoon, 62 tonight. And then for Tuesday, a high of 82 and partly sunny. Slight chance of rain Tuesday night and then sunny and 80 for Wednesday. By Thursday, 78 and partly sunny. That's your weather from News Talk 1250 KBRF.
4: This is MNN Sports. I'm Mike Grimm. Still a lot of talk this afternoon about the big-time shooting performance by Lynx guard Kayla McBride yesterday at the Target Center. She led Minnesota to a 103-90 win over Paige Beckers and the Dallas Wings. She nailed 10 three-point baskets, a WNBA single-game record, and scored a career-high 43 points. Her rookie point guard Olivia Miles helped the cause and says it's great playing alongside incredible veteran players like McBride.
5: It's everything, honestly, to a young player, and I think they've been so encouraging and so open and willing to let me grow and to let me make mistakes and to also have fun with it as well and hold me accountable as well, like all the things. And it's really all a young player can ask for. And then obviously once you see them having games like that, it's like it's really special because you see someone root so hard for you, you just can't help but give that energy and that love.
4: And Miles says the crowd was electric as usual during yesterday's record run.
5: Sometimes when I come out the game and just airball the shot and people are standing up clapping for me, you know, it's the support no matter what you're doing out there. And it was special, you know, hearing her name chanted and fully deserved. And seeing a community of people who are truly there to support something they love is so special. You know, I've been to NBA arenas where people are kind of just in the concourse, just yapping, not really paying attention to the game. And, you know, that's no disrespect or shade to anything, but when you're in an environment where the fans are actually there to watch and you see everyone locked in and truly wanting us to do the best, it's a special feeling. So
4: Minnesota improved to 27-7 on the year, the best record in the league. They visit Portland on Wednesday to start a road trip. The Twins open a three-game home series against Baltimore tonight at Target Field. Minnesota hoping to snap a two-game skid. The Twins are in third place in the AL Central, and the first pitch tonight set for 6:40. The AAA Saints are off tonight. They'll play the Iowa Cubs at the Field of Dreams Stadium tomorrow night in Dyersville, Iowa. And the Vikings are off today from training camp. They'll get back to practice tomorrow in Eagan. 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

0: Talk with the Ox, an obscure Rolling Stones bumper there from Terrible Todd. Thank you. This song should play more often, right? Holy cow. This goes out to all of those folks that are wrestling with the notion of night golf. I know that's what you're thinking. Oh my goodness, what are we going to do about night golf? May or may not have a chance to get to that. I'm going to try to squeeze that in. By the way, the chairman of the Pantowners, the big car show coming up at the Benton County Fairgrounds on Sunday, will be with us tomorrow at this time, wrapping up the show after the Westside Liquor Wine Line and subsequent Hawaiian Line. So we'll talk all about this year's show. A lot of times, I think if I'm not mistaken, sometimes it's 2 weeks after the Benton County Fair. But the way the calendar is arranged this year and everything, it's right after, the weekend after. So get ready, get set for Sunday's big event. Before we get there, though, before we get to the night golf thing, wait a minute. Got struck a nerve here, I think, on what would you tell the governor? Bob texting in, Governor Walz, bring back the old Minnesota state flag. I would put it to you that, forget about Governor Walz, but whatever governor. Let's see. One question for the governor. I guess, do you have any eights? Thank you, Minister of Sports and Wit. Steve the Got Walz. Tell the new governor, get back to basics. Focus on the issues impacting the daily lives of all Minnesotans. Public safety, key public infrastructure, education outcomes, making Minnesota attractive to economic development, cut waste and fraud, rein in the state budget. Right. Stop taxing Social Security. That's a good one. And for me, it's more conceptual, but the specifics are a little trickier. But just remember, you have to be the governor to everyone. Because, I mean, if you think you'd never get elected in Minnesota as a hard right wing, you know, my way or the highway governor anyway. So mainly this is to a Democrat elected governor. But even if you do get elected as a Republican, if Lisa Daymuth, Kendall Qualls, or Mike Lindell get elected, you know, you got to be everybody's governor. You can't just be the governor of one ideology. I mean, if you want to be a thought leader, great, and should be. But also, let's see here. Okay, I'll get into this because we're just about out of time. Hold on. This was in the news. This was in the news last week. I didn't have a chance to get to it. It's back in the news this morning. And it is, this is Pioneer Press. The St. Paul City Council has opened the door to lighting golf courses for night use. Approved last week, golf courses such as Highland National Golf Course could remain lit until 10 p.m. and host mini golf. By the way, mini golf is best at night. Mini golf is great at night. According to a city council member, we've been working on this for quite some time, expanding programming at the golf course so more folks can come out and use it. It was a 7-0 ordinance approval. Okay. Conceptually. Oh, there's been, yeah, some nighttime driving ranges. I've done that. But there's something about the sun going down that just forces you to be done golfing. If the lights come on, I mean, I'm not against it. And this, I'm a guy that grew up doing a lot of night skiing, which seemed like a weird concept at first when I was a little kid. Like, what, we're going to go night skiing? Got used to it. I think I could get used to night golfing. But it kind of like, it changes things then. Like, okay, so then, like, then the golf matches don't end at sunset. I have mixed emotions when it comes to night golfing, thanks to Terrible Todd and the Rolling Stones. We'll see where that goes. But would you want night? Other cities are going to talk about this. Would it expand it? Like, if you're a golfer, if only we had night golfing. Now, I don't think we're going to golf in the summertime, say at 11 p.m. But in the shoulder seasons, right, as you get, because I mean, we've been chased off the golf course in September like crap. Got to, you know, I'm like two holes short and it's just too dark. But then guess what? You go to the bar. Without that, like, why leave the golf course? All right, where was I? Dave texting in what he would tell the next governor. I'd say, leave office early. We can survive without you. Thank you. All right. Let's see here. After the painful trifecta, if we're lucky enough to get a Republican governor, I would tell her or him to stick it to him. Revenge might help heal MN. All right. Well, we have different thoughts on that, but I appreciate that notion. So for tomorrow, we're looking forward to a primary, our last show before the primary election. And also we'll have, we're talking Pantowner's Car Show, the Westside Liquor Wine Line, and subsequent Wine Line. So we will see you then. The Tuesday edition, the primary day. Go out and vote. If you didn't already, go out and vote tomorrow for sure. We'll see you for Hot Talk with the Ox.
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2: This is your I-94 ramp cone zone update. The 210 I-94 ramp is closed. The interchange ramps will be closed to all travelers during construction, and traffic to and from Highway 210 in Fergus Falls will be detoured to the County Road 1 / Tower Road. Highway 210 will remain open for travelers during construction. Traffic will shift to one side of the bridge and will be reduced to one lane in each direction. For construction updates, visit the Fergus Falls Chamber at fergusfalls.com and click on the Cone Zone. 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
8: News this hour from Town Hall. I'm Keith Peters in Washington. A strong earthquake has hit the South American country of Colombia.
9: A powerful 7.4 magnitude earthquake has struck western Colombia, shaking the South American nation and neighboring Ecuador, prompting people to evacuate homes and buildings. The epicenter was in San Jose del Palmar, about 250 miles west of Colombia's capital, Bogota. The U.S. Geological Survey says the earthquake struck at a depth of 66 miles. Officials say there are injuries and serious damage to buildings. It follows two back-to-back 7.2 and 7.5 magnitude earthquakes in Venezuela in late June. I'm Lisa Dwyer.
8: A spicy item, a particular variety of chili pepper, is the subject of the latest food recall we're hearing about.
10: Taylor Fresh Foods, a parent company of Taylor Farms, is voluntarily recalling some products that include jalapenos because of worries about possible salmonella contamination. The announcement comes a few weeks after Taylor Farms voluntarily recalled its iceberg lettuce products sourced from Mexico because of a potential link to a multi-state cyclospora outbreak that has sickened people across the U.S. Rich Thomason reporting.
8: The National Oceanic and Atmospheric Administration says the contiguous United States set a record for the hottest month ever in July. Last month averaged 76.89 degrees Fahrenheit across the lower 48 states, eclipsing the Dust Bowl's July 1936 reading by an eighth of a degree. Although it was unusually cool in Alaska, hotter than normal conditions blanketed the lower 48. On Wall Street, the Dow down by 61 points, the S&P lower by 4. More at townhall.com.
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12: There's been another recall by Taylor Farms.
9: Taylor Fresh Foods, the parent company of Taylor Farms, is voluntarily recalling more products that include jalapenos because of worries about a possible salmonella contamination. Weeks after recalling iceberg lettuce, a grower in Sinaloa, Mexico, a supplier to Host Citrus Distributors, was identified as a potential source of the new salmonella outbreak. Taylor says they are no longer sourcing products from that farmer. The list of recalled products was distributed by Taylor Farms in multiple states with a best if used by date up to August 16, 2026. I'm Lisa Dwyer.
12: The U.S. stock market edged downward from its all-time high while oil prices rose on uncertainty about when the Strait of Hormuz could reopen and get the global flow of crude flowing once again. For the Wall Street Business Report, I'm Bob Agnew.
8: 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New local debate rises over the continued deployment of National Guard troops in Washington, D.C. We hear more on this story from correspondent Lisa Dwyer reporting.
9: Washington residents and officials are continuing to question the need for the deployment of National Guard troops in Washington, D.C. President Donald Trump has now extended that deployment through January 2029 at a cost of another $1.4 billion. Locals are also concerned about the impact on the upcoming midterm elections with troops on the street. Other than lawsuits and protesting, there's not much they can do about it. Washington is a congressionally established federal district, which means that as president, Trump has much greater influence over the police and D.C. National Guard, which he controls directly. I'm Lisa Dwyer.
8: 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From Washington, I'm Keith Peters.
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14: 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A major road reconstruction project on Freiburg Avenue begins today. The asphalt mill and overlay project starts at the roundabout intersection with Fir Avenue and ends at Lincoln Avenue. There will be points of access for travelers at the YMCA, at the Kennedy Secondary School parking lot and Baird Avenue for school traffic, and at Summit Avenue. Maps of the detour route can be seen on KBRFradio.com. A building storing hay bales in rural Deer Creek went up in flames early Saturday morning.
15: The Ottertail County Sheriff's Office says deputies were called to a structure fire on 600th Avenue south of State Highway 210 at around 2:36. Responding personnel arrived on the scene and noted an approximately 45 by 100-foot structure was fully engulfed in flames. Firefighters from Deer Creek, Hewitt, and Wadena assisted in extinguishing the fire. No other buildings were damaged and no injuries were reported. Deputies say the cause of the fire is unknown, but no foul play is suspected. An Ada man faces several charges following a high-speed police chase in northwestern Minnesota. Prosecutors say 36-year-old Jeffrey Kohotek fled from officers at speeds topping 100 miles per hour before eventually stopping. Authorities allege he was drinking from a bottle of vodka when the pursuit ended. Kohotek is charged with fleeing police, DWI, speeding, obstruction, carrying a weapon without a permit, and having an open container. He remained in the Clay County Jail as of Friday morning. The Detroit Lakes Regional Chamber of Commerce recently held a ceremony to celebrate the groundbreaking of Lincoln Flats, a new housing development in Detroit Lakes. The former Lincoln Elementary School, later known as the Lincoln Education Center, is being transformed into an apartment community featuring 1, 2, and 3-bedroom units with outdoor terraces. According to the development's website, Lincoln Flats will include an indoor recreation court for pickleball, fitness, community activities, and year-round resident gatherings. Construction is expected to be completed in late 2027. Preliminary state data shows Minnesota's suicide rate increased last year. National Alliance on Mental Illness Minnesota Executive Director Marcus Schmidt says the numbers involving younger children are especially concerning.
16: Last year, we've seen, according to the Minnesota Department of Health, an uptick of about 4% in the suicide rate in Minnesota. So that's about 800 people, 800 of our fellow Minnesotans.
15: Schmidt says preliminary data also shows an increase in suicides among children ages 10 to 14, although state health officials are still reviewing the numbers. The Minnesota Department of Agriculture is seeking public input ahead of the 2027 legislative session. MNN's Tasha Radel has more.
17: State ag officials are asking farmers, agribusinesses, and others connected to the state's food and ag system to help shape its priorities for the next state budget. The agency will host two virtual public input sessions on August 24th and 25th, and an online comment portal will accept suggestions from August 10th through September 18th. The feedback will help the MDA develop budget policy and program recommendations. Tasha Radel, MNN.
15: A western Minnesota farmer says right to repair is also about supporting small-town businesses. Ann Spiegel of Big Stone County says she prefers working with a local independent mechanic rather than traveling to a distant dealership.
18: I would much rather support local Main Street businesses. My neighbor 1 mile away is truly my next door neighbor who runs an independent mechanic shop. I would much rather take my equipment to him down the street rather than driving 30 plus miles to my local John Deere dealership.
15: A recent settlement with John Deere will allow independent mechanics to get the tools to make repairs so farmers don't only have to go to a Deere dealership. Minnesota Lynx guard Kayla McBride set an all-time WNBA record by hitting 10 shots from the three-point range in yesterday's 103-90 victory over Dallas in Minneapolis. She netted a career-high 43 points. McBride says her teammates helped her get the job done, especially rookie point guard Olivia Miles.
19: Them being so great and their gravity and, you know, allows me to just kind of flourish in what I do. And I feel like we all feel like that. We all pull that string for each other that allows me to have nights like this, you know. So, yeah, of course, like playing with the true PG, like there's nothing like getting the ball and the laces at that velocity and just being like, oh, feels good, you know.
15: Minnesota has the best record in the league at 22-7 and will visit Portland on Wednesday. For KBRFradio.com News, I'm Derek Sidian. Get more news at kbrfradio.com. 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
25: 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Beverly Runningen, 92, died August 8th at the Ashby Living Center. The service will be 11 o'clock Thursday morning at Gruy Lutheran Church, rural Ashby. Visitation at 10 for Beverly Runningen. Ron Spangler, 77, died July 30th. The service will be Thursday morning at 11 at First Lutheran Church with visitation at 10 for Ron Spangler. Helen Vorey, 97, formerly of Fergus Falls, died January 24th. A celebration of life gathering will be held from 1 to 3 on Thursday at Olson Funeral and Cremation for Helen Vorey. Darvin Rockle, 83, of Erhard, died August 2nd at his home. The service will be Friday morning at 11 at Olson Funeral and Cremation. Visitation will be at 10 for Darvin Rockle. That concludes the announcements.
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28: Here's your forecast on News Talk 1250 KBRF. As we go through tonight, seeing mostly cloudy with a slight chance of some showers. 62 for our low, partly sunny, 82 for Tuesday's high. Tuesday night, a slight chance of seeing some rain, showers and thunderstorms Tuesday night into Wednesday. 80 for Wednesday's high, 77 on Thursday, then Friday into Friday night. Another chance of seeing some showers and thunderstorms moving through the area. 76 for Friday's high. That's your forecast on News Talk 1250.
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28: Time shut down on another day of trading. Here is Monday's closing market minute. Start things off in corn for September, down 0.75 cents. December, down 0.25 cents. March, down 0.5 cents. Soybeans for September up 2.75. November up 3.25. January up 3.5. Soybean meal for September down 3.40. October down to 2.10. December down 1.80. Chicago wheat for September 0.75 higher. December up a penny. March up 1.5. Hard red winter wheat for September down 0.5. December up 0.75. Hard red spring wheat for September down 1.75. So is December. Minneapolis spring wheat for September down 9.5. With December down 7.25. Live cattle for August up 157.5, October up 162.5, December up 180. Feeders for August 90 cents lower, September down 65 cents, October up 95 cents. Lean hogs for October up 145, December up 155, February up 135.5, and April up 137.5. That's Monday's markets.
1: Every generation thinks they had it harder than the one that follows them. I'm not so sure about that. I'm Cam Marston, host of What's Working, and I'll explain right after this. This is Cam Marston. Poor communication is costing your business, and it's because many leaders don't have the skills to communicate well. 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Every generation faces its challenges. My children, part of Gen Z, have had to grow up with the specter of school shootings and active shooter drills. But I have great faith in this generation. 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In this regard, social media has done them no favors. Despite that, they also seem to know their own worth. 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
5: Exports and on-road markets pale in comparison to marine shipping. The US DOT and their maritime administration has said that global marine fuel consumption of 87 billion gallons annually is higher than the world's yearly jet fuel consumption. The U.S. produced about 16.5 billion gallons of ethanol last year. And if we capture even 5% of that global marine market, that would increase ethanol demand by about 4.3 billion gallons, or about a quarter of total U.S. ethanol production.
3: Werner says the opportunity comes at a perfect time.
5: Farmers are much more efficient at producing higher yields on the same amount or fewer acres. And world corn yields have increased about 1.5% annually over the past 20 years. So without new sources of demand, we could see additional oversupply of grain, which would further depress already low commodity prices.
3: Werner was part of a webinar panel hosted by the Agricultural Utilization Research Institute in Minnesota. There's a link to a recording at NorthShoreProductions.com. That's Farm to Fork. I'm Darrell Anderson.
4: Texas, MNN Sports. I'm Mike Grimm. The Twins open a three-game series at home against Baltimore tonight, hoping to snap a two-game skid. Minnesota sits in third place in the AL Central. First pitch at Target Field is 6:40. The AAA Saints don't play tonight. They'll play at the Field of Dreams Stadium tomorrow night in Dyersville, Iowa, taking on the Iowa Cubs. The Vikings were off today at training camp. They'll resume practice tomorrow at team headquarters in Eagan. The team worked out last night, and head coach Kevin O'Connell was asked about the quarterback battle and when might a starter be named.
6: Nothing has really changed from a standpoint of the timeline and things like that. So, you know, we'll see how the reps continue to go. And when we feel like we're at that place, we're going to, you know, make sure we communicate that both in-house and internally and obviously to you guys as soon as possible.
4: The Gopher football team continues fall camp this week on campus as well. Still a lot of talk today about the big-time shooting effort from Lynx guard Kayla McBride yesterday. She led Minnesota to a 103-90 victory over Paige Beckers and the Dallas Wings at the Target Center. She nailed 10 three-point baskets, a WNBA single-game record, and scored a career-high 43 points. Her head coach is Cheryl Reeve. She says it was cool for it to happen at the Target Center.
7: Obviously, doing this at home, what an incredible way for the crowd to show their appreciation. They're like that for her all the time. So for her to do this and for her to feel that love, you know, was so fitting because Mac deserves all of it.
4: Reeve says McBride is a veteran force.
7: She just knows where to be and obviously live some of the actions that we kind of came into the game saying, like, we feel like maybe we can spring her for some space. We were able to do that and, you know, giving it to her on time, on target. You know, we were on live about that from the last game. You know, give it to her when she's open. She got a lot in transition as well and spotting up. And so credit to her teammates and Liv obviously had 13 assists.
4: Minnesota's 27-7 on the year, the best record in the league. They'll visit Portland on Wednesday. This is MNN Sports.
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15: 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Yes, the month of July saw climbing prices in

0: farmers see things right now. The index of current conditions jumped 20 points, while the index of future expectations rose 11. That optimism carried over into spending plans. The Farm Capital Investment Index gained 10 points to read 50. That's its best reading since March. But concerns linger. Just 13% of farmers said their operation is better off financially today than it was a year ago. And the drag hasn't changed. 46% said high input costs are their single biggest concern. Now, even as sentiment rose, farmers cooled on farmland. The short-term farmland value expectations index slipped from 124 in June to 119 in July. The long-term index fell harder, from 166 down to 152. Producers pointed to alternative investments, net farm income being down, and interest rates as three factors with the most influence on where land values go from here. The survey also asked about cash rent expectations, and roughly three-quarters of corn, soybean, wheat, and cotton growers expect 2027's rents to hold roughly steady with where they sit today. 19% of farmers expect their cash rents to increase, while 7% expect to see a decline. I'll have more after this.
1: I think when you're diagnosed with cancer, you crave a semblance of normalcy and control, and so work allowed me to be me. So I think it's really important that companies stay flexible. Cancer and a diagnosis can be all-consuming, but it doesn't have to be.
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0: According to the most recent Ag Economy Barometer, farmers say the biggest challenges to their operations over the next 10 years are crop and livestock prices, followed by farm transition planning, and then cost control. Despite those challenges, 54% of farmers say things in the U.S. are on the right track. That's Farm Progress America, brought to you today by the Farm Progress Show and Husker Harvest Days. We'd love to see you there. I'm Mike Pearson. Thanks for listening.
4: News Network, I'm Sean Maloney. The Secretary of State's office reports Minnesota set a record for the highest number of absentee and mail ballots before a primary in a non-presidential election year. Secretary of State Steve Simon announced this morning the state has already accepted more than 206,000 ballots.
5: Honestly, I think it's hot races. That's it. And that tends to really drive primary turnout in Minnesota. You know, it's always a little ironic that at times Minnesota has been number one in America in voter turnout in the general election, but in the preceding primary, turnout was very low, and that's almost always dictated to a very large extent by what and who is on the ballot.
4: Simon says another 213 requested ballots have not been returned, so the number could go even higher. Preliminary state data shows Minnesota's suicide rate increased last year. NAMI Minnesota Executive Director Marcus Schmidt says the numbers involving younger children are especially concerning.
6: Last year, we've seen, according to the Minnesota Department of Health, an uptick of about 4% in the suicide rate in Minnesota. So that's about 800 people, 800 of our fellow Minnesotans.
4: Schmidt says preliminary data also shows an increase in suicides among children ages 10 to 14. Minnesota's approach to tribal cannabis sales is drawing interest from other states. Minnesota is the only state allowing tribes to operate dispensaries off-reservation land through agreements with the state. Seven tribally owned stores have opened off-reservations since the compacts began last year. State officials say Virginia has drawn from Minnesota's regulations, while Wisconsin could consider a similar framework if it legalizes cannabis. Tribal leaders say the growing industry is creating jobs and could eventually help fund scholarships and other programs. And the president of the Minnesota Farmers Union says farmers deserve more choices when it comes to repairing their equipment. Gary Wardish says a right to repair settlement with John Deere is about competition and keeping repair options available in rural Minnesota.
7: This right to repair issue is when a farmer spends hundreds of thousands of dollars for their equipment. They should have a right to either repair it, take it to their independent repair shop, or take it to their local dealer. Let them choose. Let the free market work. You know, and that's the whole thing.
4: Wardish says independent repair shops can help fill gaps as equipment dealerships become less common in those rural areas. This is MNN.
8: Lisa Damuth, a Republican who delivers results.
9: And I led the charge in rooting out billions in fraud and waste.
8: To stop the fraud, you need a governor who won't back down. Lisa Damuth gets the job done. Lisa Damuth understands, to make Minnesota affordable again, we must fight fraud. Lisa Damuth knows, to create good-paying jobs for Americans, we must stop payments to illegal aliens.
9: I led the way to end taxpayer funding of health care for illegal immigrants.
8: In the legislature, Republican Lisa Damuth fought the fraudsters. Now, Lisa Damus,

0: running for governor.
1: Let's start our Minnesota comeback right here and right now.
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2: In other headlines, more of the Boundary Waters is reopening as firefighters gain ground on wildfires in northeastern Minnesota. The Superior National Forest has more than 1,500 campsites will be open by Thursday, about 73% of the wilderness. The lightning-sparked fires have burned more than 73,000 acres in the U.S. and Canada. The campfire is 84% contained, while the bear trap fire is 41%. More work needs to be done, but hemp farmers and producers in Minnesota will get more time before a possible federal ban goes into place. Minnesota U.S. Senator Amy Klobuchar led the fight to pass a bipartisan bill to delay the ban for more weeks.
3: Give this body 4 more weeks to work towards legislation that supports a thriving hemp industry, ensures proper regulation, and protects kids from dangerous products.
2: The ban is now pushed back to at least December 11th. And the Minnesota BCA is investigating the death of an inmate at the St. Louis County Jail in Duluth. Correctional officers responded to a medical emergency early Saturday and performed life-saving measures, but the inmate was pronounced dead. This is MNN.
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12: America 1977. Star Wars premieres. Elvis dies and Jimmy Carter is sworn in as president, but also the Voyager space probes are launched.
13: My function is to destroy that which is not perfect.
12: While they were supposed to fizzle out by the early 80s, somehow we're still getting data from these things.
14: It's the real thing. A radio signal from another world.
12: Virtual postcards from the edge, if you will. From beyond the heliosphere, whatever that is. But for sure, further than Pluto even. From the CNN science story quote, but engineers have had to get creative to keep the probes operating far longer than their expected lifespan of 5 years, as each spacecraft's power supply has dwindled over time, close quote. As an aside, raise your hand if you've ever had a battery in use for 50 years. We gotta find the guy who made this thing, right? They say they run on radioscope thermoelectric electric generators. Okay. The mission manager says their team loves these probes and donates weekend time and off hours contributing to the program. That they're delighted that they've figured out how to get maybe another 2 years out of Voyager 2 anyway. The story says it takes nearly 20 hours for any command to reach the probe, and obviously again as much for it to reach them, calling it the Big Bang. They implemented their solution on July 9th. Unconfirmed reports from outside the box are that the magic command to fix Voyager after all these years, using technologies a half century apart from each other, is to tell it to turn its power off, wait 5 seconds, then turn itself back on again. Here outside the box with the Ox 4 times daily on News Talk 1250 KBRF.
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16: Welcome back. The Minnesota DNR last updated the Leech Lake Fisheries Management Plan 5 years ago in 2021. In the new plan, the agency is aiming to reflect what it calls current public values and attitudes about how the lake should be managed. The DNR says the new plan will focus on balancing predator-prey relationships in the lake and expanding primary and secondary management species. Balancing predator-prey means maintaining adult walleye abundance at sustainable levels relative to the perch population. And as for those secondary management species, the DNR says it wants to refine objectives for muskies, northern pike, sunfish, and crappies. The final plan will have goals, objectives, and actions for the lake for the next decade. You can read a draft copy of the plan on the DNR's Leech Lake Management webpage. That's mndnr.gov/leechlake. You'll also see details on how to comment on the plan, including an online questionnaire. Just do so by Thursday, August 20th.
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22: 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As we go through tonight, seeing mostly cloudy with a slight chance of some showers. 62 for our low. Partly sunny, 82 for Tuesday's high. Tuesday night, a slight chance of seeing some rain. Showers and thunderstorms Tuesday night into Wednesday. 80 for Wednesday's high, 77 on Thursday, then Friday into Friday night, another chance of seeing some showers and thunderstorms moving through the area. 76 for Friday's high. That's your forecast on News Talk 1250. 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Joining me now with the Humane Society of Ottertail County, Chris Cannon, the Executive Director. Chris, always great to see you.
0: Thanks, appreciate it. Always good to see you as well.
22: Well, to jump into it, I totally forgot to ask what we're going to talk about, so we'll just kind of talk about things. How are things at the Humane Society?
0: Yeah, no, it's that's fine. It's kind of like how my weeks have gone. You know, now it's kind of no, it's great. It's great. We're excited to really be back in our space. We're, you know, happy that we're in there. Of course, there's still some growing pains. You know, we're still trying to figure out where everything goes, and of course, you know, we have over 100 animals in our care right now too. So, you know, kitten season hit us like a ton of bricks, all with the move going on at the same time too. So it's been, like we said, it's one thing after another.
22: And you got a lot of great kids. If you were ever thinking about getting a kitty cat, right now is the time.
0: Oh yeah. Yeah. It's for sure the time, because we have, in the 70s, I believe, that are like 76, maybe, I think, at this point, that are under the age of 6 months. So yeah, come out and look at a cat.
22: Yeah, we were out there filming a couple weeks ago, and Derek was like, hey, it's going to be kind of hard to, you know, do all the editing. I'm hoping I didn't hear or get picked up on the microphone. Oh, look at the kitty. Look at the kitty. I got my finger in the cage playing with the cats. And
0: you know, it adds authenticity, I think.
22: Yeah.
0: Yeah. So yeah, we've got a lot of great animals, you know, in the shelter. You know, of course, you know, we don't want as many of them, but you know, come out and take a look. Maybe you'll find your forever friend or, you know, family member. You know, speaking of that, you know, we've also got a lot of dogs too. You know, we just blew up basically with all the animals. We have 11 puppies in the building right now too.
22: Oh wow.
0: Yeah. Yeah. So, if anybody out there has any extra blankets or towels, that would be a huge help. Cause we are running through them pretty quick. Yeah.
22: And one of the cool things with the new old building, as you like to call it, is some of the display areas, especially for the dogs, where you can have them all kind of lined up in a spot and people can kind of look without getting, you know, too involved.
0: Yeah. Yeah. We've got a great space now where the public can go in and they can view all the dogs that are available for adoption where we didn't before. And you know, we've got that meet and greet room right around the corner too. So, you know, if you see somebody you want to meet, you can actually spend some quality time with them now, as opposed to how we had before in the old building. Everything was in a lobby. Yeah. So, you know, meet and greets were in a lobby, intakes, you know, adoptions, surrenders, strays, all that was done in the lobby. So now we've got a much better space for people to come in and actually see the dogs and kind of hang out and get a feel for how they might be in your home. So,
22: yeah,
0: come on out.
22: And then, of course, the cat room right off the bat. Just walk in to the left, right there it is.
0: Oh, yeah. Yeah. That huge cat room with natural light. We've got the two cat group rooms in there as well. So we've got, you know, litters in each room there. And we're bursting at the seams with cats. But, you know, at least it's a really, really nice space to be full in.
22: Yeah.
0: So, yeah. A lot of natural sunlight. It's great for the cats.
22: It is. And they just look so cute in those little cages, too. So go find a cat.
0: Yeah, for sure. And, you know, every time I rode past, you know, like this weekend, I was going back and forth between DL and here. And, you know, you see the little cats hanging out in the windows and, you know, it's a great sight to see, you know, cats actually playing and having fun as opposed to just kind of waiting for someone to come see them.
22: Yeah.
0: Yeah.
22: Chris, what else are we going to talk about?
0: Yeah. You know, I'd like to talk a little bit about, so two dogs that we have, Salem and Roan. So Salem, has been with us, since March. Salem's almost 2 years, pit lab mix. High energy dog. He's going to be your dominant boy that's in the house. Probably not great for cats, but super sweet. You know, if you don't have any animals, he's going to be the perfect guy for you. And then two, you know, we've got a girl's girl, Roan. She is about 2.5 years old. She's been with us since September of 2025. Another high energy, is very unsure of men at first. She and I have grown fond of each other, but, I'm there quite often. But, yeah, if you're, you know, there's a woman out there looking for another gal pal, she's going to be your girl. So, you know, they've been with us too long. You know, all the animals have been there too long. But, yeah, come out and meet Salem and Roan, and, you know, maybe this, you know, it's a good fit. So, come on, check them out.
22: Sounds excellent. Obviously, you mentioned you're looking for towels and
0: Yeah, blankets, sheets, towels, all those real kind of thin layering things that we can have. That those are great. Those are also always helpful. You know, they're thin too. You know, we don't like the thick blankets. We can't really wash them. They get torn up too. So, with the puppies, you know, if we have sheets, you know, it doesn't have to be great sheets anyway. You know, it can be just, you know, random in the bottom of your closet sheets. You know, cause they mess them and then, you know, we can throw them away if we, you know, we don't necessarily have to wash all of it. So, depends on the mess, but how bad the mess is and how bad we want to clean it up. But yeah, we can always use those blankets, towels, sheets. You know, we'd kind of asked everyone to hold off on that for our move, but you know, now that we're in the new space, the new renovated old space, I guess. And now we have so many animals in our care. Yeah. Bring them on. We want all the blankets and towels and sheets that you can give us.
1: Now, as obviously you guys made the move, what were some of the more comments when people came in? I'm obviously you had your open house while I was out of town, so I didn't get a chance to go to that. What were some of the comments when people were going through there?
0: Yeah, it's the first thought or the first comment usually was, you know, people were looking up at the high ceilings and they're like, oh, it's beautiful in here. And then they go down to the floor and they're like, oh, the floor looks great. And then... So that's kind of the first thing. And then, you know, the eyes gravitate towards the retail space that we didn't have before. It's a much, you know, nicer area. We've got, you know, our Nutrisource stuff out there. We're now an authorized retailer for Nutrisource. So if, you know, you have any of those needs too, we have, you know, we have the bigger bags, smaller bags. We have kombucha. We have, the, you know, the toppers. We have the treats, crispy crispers and, you know, the grill and grillers. We've got all that cool stuff along with our own merch out there. So, you know, the first thought is kind of, you know, people walk in. It's like, oh, well, one, it's beautiful. And second, it's, oh, you guys are legit now. You're, you know, instead of just having, you know, kind of stuff hanging off of, you know, a shelf that's really should have been in the dumpster, you know, 2 years ago. You know, we've got, through the help of the community, we've got nice furniture. It's all set up correctly. We've got nice new office furniture too in there that we can just, we're just better able to operate in general. So, yeah, I think that's the main thing that people come in and they say, oh, wow, it looks really nice in here. And then as I walk them around, then, you know, I kind of say, well, look at the ceiling and, you know, this is for this and that's for that. You know, like sound mitigation, disease mitigation, you know. And then maybe the other thing is, wow, it smells pretty good in here. Or or maybe they say, it doesn't stink, which is just, it was just a compliment too.
1: Yeah.
0: So we're super proud of that too. That's probably the top three things that people say.
1: And of course, one of the things you've got for the dogs is the kind of, I'm probably going to butcher the name of it. It's like for runners, you just pull it up and the door opens and you go out and run around.
0: Yeah, we've got those pulley doors, commonly referred to as guillotine doors. But yeah, it's just you know, a cable and a pulley and a door. And, you know, we can pull it out and hook them up and the door can stay open. The dogs can come in and can come and go as they please. You know, on the nice days like today, we can leave those doors open and, you know, they can go out and, you know, they don't have to just be in the inside kennel.
1: Yeah.
0: Yeah.
1: So. It's the quality of life for the animals is so much better this new building.
0: Oh, yeah, for sure. Yeah, that was the goal. We wanted to make sure that quality of life was positively impacted first. You know, it was always animals first was the goal of the project. So, yeah, we like to think we accomplished that. You know, of course, the space is probably not as big as we initially planned or wanted to, but we've got all of the areas that we wanted, so we're pretty happy with it.
1: Well, sounds excellent. Chris, anything else we should mention?
0: Yeah, I would just say, you know, if anybody's looking to be a volunteer or a foster, you know, we're kind of revamping our foster program where, you know, foster doesn't necessarily mean you have to take an animal for 3 weeks. It could be a day for, you know, take them out to a state park or something like that. So I would just say, you know, look at our socials, our Instagram or Facebook page, our website as well, humanesocietyotc.org, for more of our volunteer information. So, and of course, if you always want to give us a call, we'd be more than happy to answer those questions too. So, we're trying to get more volunteers in there. You know, any kind of dog walkers are going to be greatly needed. You know, cat enrichment volunteers too. Come out and play with a cat. You know, it helps them.
1: Yeah.
0: So, yeah. Any volunteers, if you're looking for a nice place to hang out and do some good, come see us at the Humane Society of Otterdale County.
1: Sounds excellent. Thanks, Chris.
0: Thank you.
1: Chris Cannon with the Otterdale County Humane Society joining us on Newstalk 1250 KPRF. Listen anytime, any place with the Fergus Now app on your phone.
2: This is the Sugar Beet Report, bringing you the latest information from NDSU throughout the sugar beet growing season. The sugar beet root maggot has done its damage, so now our focus turns to other pests that may be threatening the crop. To help us out is Mark Botel, NDSU Extension entomologist. Mark, what are the insect issues for growers here in August?
3: There have been several reports of growers needing to spray for Liguus bugs. That's something that comes up nearly every late summer, so that's something to be watching for. Probably will be continuing to be a problem, or at least an issue to watch out for the next couple of weeks. Most of the reports have been from the Mindak growing area, as well as actually even more so down in southern Minnesota. Leaf miners have also been reported. It's mostly been spotty, though. They're widespread. They're not extensive, but they're occurring throughout much of the growing area in pretty low numbers, but they're almost never a economic concern. Certainly it's kind of concerning when you see symptomology like that, but it takes a lot of leaf miner injury to really become economic. Another issue to watch out for is certainly the dry weather that we've had the last couple of weeks for many growers is grasshoppers. We got to kind of watch out for outbreaks of that insect to occur. The beets are pretty far along now, so one thing that growers need to keep in mind is the pre-harvest interval on the label of their insecticides. So we want to make sure that those are adhered to as we approach pre-pile for the sugar beet producers.
2: What's the root maggot doing right now?
3: Right now, they are pretty well done feeding. I'm observing a very rare one here and there with our root digging that's happening now, or raiding that's happening. For the most part, the populations have moved down, getting ready to overwinter. Really no injury is occurring now. Whatever was going to happen has happened as far as root maggot feeding injury. But we'll be going out and surveying grower fields in the next couple of weeks, actually for 2 to 4 weeks time, and we'll survey growers' commercial fields throughout the growing area, or really the insect's range, scoring that injury to see how well the insecticides worked this year and how successful those applications were. And then that will sort of help us build the forecast for 2027.
2: Mark, there's another plot tour coming up. What are the details?
3: There's a NDSU sugar beet plot tour occurring at NDSU's Prosper Experiment Farm. That's going to be held on Tuesday, August 11th, and it begins at 10 a.m. sharp. The topics that are going to be included will be weed and insect control in sugar beet. An additional nice thing is that a on-farm lunch will be served as well.
2: Thanks, Mark. Our guest has been Mark Botel, NDSU Extension entomologist. This is the Sugar Beet Report, bringing you the latest information from NDSU throughout the sugar beet growing season.
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4: David Osborne cares for St. Paul's Church in Mount Vernon, New York. It was built in the 1760s, and just a decade into its existence, it became an important site in the American Revolution.
24: Everybody left town, including the rector, who was actually a loyalist. He was with the British Army throughout the war in Manhattan as a chaplain. But this building was the central point of the neutral ground, and battles are raging around here. Luckily, it's never damaged, but it is constantly used as a hospital.
4: The site was 20 miles north of Lower Manhattan, in the middle of the countryside during the 1770s.
24: It's the Americans in 1776 holding this part of the county. Then in 1777, they've been pushed up. It's the British controlling it. Then the Americans come back. So they're not here at the same time. It's not that collegial. This is a war. And whichever army controlled the ground here, they would do the obvious thing and take this big stone and brick building and convert it. But sometimes they're within days of each other.
4: It became a site where both sides brought their wounded.
24: Quite a few men, Americans and British, and German Hessians and Loyalists would have died in the church during the war.
4: Many were buried in the adjoining cemetery. It remained a church until the 1970s, when the area became mostly industrial. This site has stood the test of time, preserving the story of the British Loyalists and the Patriots who fought here.
24: And the cemetery right behind it is one of the oldest in the country. There are stones to 1704. People are still buried here. Many veterans are buried here from all the wars in America's history, from colonial times through World War II.
4: Today, the church is St. Paul's National Historic Site. Traveling the countryside in Mount Vernon, New York, I'm Andrew McCray.
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8: News this hour from Town Hall on Keith Peters in Washington. President Trump signed a sweeping executive order to scale back childhood immunizations. Mr. Trump says his executive order revamps childhood vaccine recommendations, calling for them to be spaced out.
9: So the MMR, we want to have separate visits, separate times. The vaccine being broken into three separate single doses and vaccines being administered in separate visits. For example, at 1 year, you should have five separate visits for vaccines rather than getting them all in the same day.
8: The renewed focus on vaccines marks a departure from his administration's recent efforts to emphasize less controversial health policies ahead of November's midterms. Today, Joint Base Charleston in South Carolina has been officially renamed Joint Base Lindsey Graham. Senator Darlene Graham says it's fitting that a Joint Air Force Base Naval Weapons Station in Lindsey Graham's home state is being renamed for him.
10: What an honor for my brother, and what a tribute to his 33 years of service. Lindsey loved the Air Force. He loved its mission. He loved wearing the uniform of his country. His interest in foreign affairs and national security started with his service in the Air Force. Many of you don't know this, but Lindsey originally wanted to be a pilot. He actually got his pilot's license in high school, but he had issues with hearing in one ear. So he chose to become a lawyer instead, and the rest, of course, is history.
8: Canada has put its military on standby to help battle wildfires in British Columbia, where one person has died and thousands have been forced to flee their homes as fast-moving blazes are wreaking destruction. On Wall Street, the Dow down by 61 points, the NASDAQ dropped 85. More on these stories at townhall.com.
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8: U.S. Immigration and Customs Enforcement says it expects every officer and agent in the field to be equipped with a body camera by the end of August.
28: This will be a rapid expansion that could provide an unprecedented visual record of the federal government's immigration enforcement operations. But whether the public will get to see that footage remains largely up to ICE. The agency defended its body-worn camera policy amid questions about provisions allowing ICE leadership to withhold or indefinitely delay footage after serious injuries or deaths in custody. John Scott reporting.
8: The Dukes of Hazzard star Ben Jones has died at the age of 84. He played the mechanic known as Cooter in the TV series. Jones's wife says on social media he suffered a heart attack Sunday at their home in Washington, Virginia. News and analysis at townhall.com. From Washington, I'm Keith Peters. Tropical storm Dolphin has dumped heavy rain in eastern China, causing flooding in places.
11: Dolphin made landfill Sunday evening in Zhejiang province with winds of around 93 miles per hour after bringing heavy rain to northern Taiwan over the weekend. State broadcaster CCTV reports that authorities in Zhejiang province are searching for people trapped in flooded homes and are clearing broken branches from streets, while the authorities warn of risks of severe flooding and landslides in some areas. Before the typhoon hit, more than 300,000 people were preemptively relocated, and Shanghai's two airports cancelled more than 1,300 flights. I'm Charles Villadesma.
8: Don Nelson, the second winningest coach in NBA history, has died at the age of 86. Nelson's family says he died Sunday but did not say where or provide a cause of death. Nelson won five titles as a player with the Boston Celtics, though he never won one as a coach. More at townhall.com.

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